0: reports he continued to receive his salary before pleading guilty to money laundering a fortnight ago. Taxpayers Union spokesperson Jordan Williams says there's no justice at the Ministry of Justice.
1: It appears the Secretary, Andrew Kibblewhite, hid this information from the Minister, and to us that is the most outrageous part of the story.
0: Winston Peters is talking up the importance of experience after confirming former MP and Whanganui Mayor Michael Laws will stand for New Zealand First in the Waitaki electorate at this year's election. The New Zealand First leader says it certainly won't be Laws' first rodeo.
2: We hope that people have learned from their experience, and that's what's lacking in politics. Too many haven't had the learning experience in the first place, and they're learning on the job, and that's an enormous cost to the taxpayer.
0: ACT has released new policy this morning, revealing it wants to give accredited security operators the power to detain people for 30 minutes and use reasonable force as a last resort. Leader David Seymour says it would give businesses the rights they should already have.
3: A lot of the stuff people say, oh, well, technically, kinda, you can do that now. But I think it's time to have some really clear guidelines about who can do what and what happens if they screw up.
0: A warning, the staffing challenge for secondary schools seems to be shifting from a crisis of availability to one of suitability. A post-primary teachers association survey finds more teachers are applying for vacancies compared with the previous 3 years. But it notes that for 60% of teaching and leadership roles, there was either no suitable applicants at all or only one. President Chris Abercrombie says it's a mixture of applicants without the needed qualifications or experience. He says junior teachers might be taking on a senior role or working out of their subject area. Proven long-term benefits for early childhood program Enrich, which pushes oral language skills before school, have seen the government widen access to the scheme for a further 450 early childhood education centres. Hordes of children are skipping the final day of Term 2 in Christchurch to grab autographs and snap selfies with the All Blacks. Players are at fan events on the eve of the Garden City's first ABs test in 4 years. Our newsroom has been speaking to some of them.
4: Have you guys ditched school today?
5: Yes.
4: Oh, yeah. Just some of it. What did you tell your teachers?
5: We're coming to watch, see the All Blacks.
6: Just to see how varsity's gone.
0: One of three Crusaders in the team, Fletcher Newell, says it's special for the players as well.
7: I suppose when we were their age, we were pretty excited to come in and rub shoulders with some of the All Blacks. So it's our job as players to inspire that younger generation.
0: And All Blacks head coach Dave Rennie is confident the short time the new teams had together won't be a barrier to taking down France. Reuben Love's been named at 10, while selection surprises include Luke Jacobson at open side flanker and Damon McKenzie at fullback, shuffling Will Jordan back to the wing. Rennie says they've trained well and won't be using their tight preparation window as an excuse.
8: We'll get the boys to a state where skill set wise and conditioning wise it suits us. Yeah, so it may take a little bit of time, but as far as being ready to play a test match, we'll be ready on Saturday.
0: And Spain have sounded a warning to fellow remaining teams at the Football World Cup. The 2010 champions have blitzed Austria 3-0 to book a spot in the round of 16. They'll meet either Portugal or Croatia in the next round. I'm Kay Gregory, and that's News and Sport.
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10: Rima Weather.
11: Kia ora, good afternoon. Taking a look at the weather forecast for all of New Zealand for the rest of today and all of tomorrow as we head towards another weekend. Firstly, northland to the central high country, including the Bay of Plenty, it will be mainly fine. Some isolated showers about northland spreading elsewhere tomorrow. Some morning fog or frost from Auckland southwards. Waikato, Waitomo to Manawatū. Also, Gisborne, Hawke's Bay and Wairarapa, generally fine for most. Some areas of morning frost or fog. Rain in the west tomorrow night. The rest of the North Island, which is Horowhenua to Wellington, cloudy with isolated showers, cleary overnight, but returning tomorrow night. Now the South Island, first up Nelson and Marlborough, cloudy periods from the afternoon with a few showers about Nelson and the Marlborough Sounds. That turns to rain, and rain possibly heavy from tomorrow afternoon. In Canterbury, it is generally fine. Cloud increasing tomorrow, though, with a few spots of rain from the afternoon. Otago and Southland, mostly cloudy. Scattered rain developing tonight. Persistent and possibly heavy about the Otago headwaters. Buller to Fiordland, right down the west coast. A few showers turning to rain in Fiordland and southern Westland this afternoon. Heavy falls from the evening and thunderstorms possible tomorrow. And finally, the Chatham Islands, partly cloudy.
10: From the Bible. So in Christ Jesus, you are all children of God through faith. For all of you who were baptized into Christ have clothed yourselves with Christ. There is neither Jew nor Gentile, neither slave nor free, nor is there male and female, for you are all one in Christ Jesus. Words to live by on Rema.
11: From the book of Galatians, chapter 3, verses 26 through 28. It is just gone 6 minutes after 12 on Rema.
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11: Kia ora e te whānau, aki aki marie. Mā te ātua koutou e manaki. Nau mai haere mai, piki mai ka ake mai. Nā mihi nui kia koutou, ko Andrew Urquhart at tēnei. Welcome along to Thoughts and Comments, the Friday afternoon edition. Yep, that's right, Friday afternoon. You can just about smell the weekend from here. Good things coming our way as we head through the next wee part of the afternoon. Going to check out details of that in just a moment. But generally what we do with our lunch times here on Thoughts and Comments, we revisit and replay some conversations we've had recently that maybe you didn't have a chance to listen to. Maybe you didn't have a chance to hear them and then to offer your thoughts and comments. So we're holding the door open for you today. As I say, going to check out details of the topics that we'll be revisiting. It's coming up after this from Ryan Stevenson on Rema.

0: this I know.
1: That is Ryan Stevenson on Rema. For the Lord my God is faithful, this I know. It is just after 10 minutes past 12 midday. Andrew Urquhart with you, Friday lunchtime. And well, generally over the lunchtime, we like to take the opportunity to revisit some recent conversations that maybe you didn't have the chance to listen to when they originally went live to air. Now, this week's been a different sort of a week, actually, of course, with the overtime aspect of Rema's breakthrough appeal Tuesday and Wednesday. So we didn't do the regular program. We didn't have the regular interviews that we have on Thoughts and Comments. So, yeah, it's been a different week. Been a great week, by the way. And thanks once again to those who have generously contributed to our on-air appeal. We made our target, and certainly grateful to be back on with our regular programming and looking forward to what God does next through this radio network. Some of the topics that we'll be looking at were on the area of politics. I spoke with Dr. Bryce Edwards on Monday, in particular looking at some of the policy announcements from various political parties. Both Labor and ACT had their official campaign launches last weekend. We'll revisit that conversation and take a look at some of that. Also, Anaika from the Salvation Army taking a look at some recent policy announcements from the point of view of the Salvation Army Social Policy and Parliamentary Unit. It was a conversation I had with Anna yesterday morning, and certainly bringing a different perspective to politics and policy, and encouraging you, and we'll be doing a lot more of this as we head closer to the election, encouraging you to engage with the issues, to make some informed and prayerful decisions about how to engage politically, what parties have what policies and which fits best in with the type of society you'd like to see here, how that sits with your values, not telling you who to vote for, but certainly encouraging you to do so. And, hey, this will be a part of that program. Conversations with Anaika and also Bryce Edwards coming up in just a moment. As always, welcome your thoughts, comments and feedback to this or anything we discuss on the program. 8168, the number to text. Start your message with the first word comments.
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0: That is After Grace on Rema. I still need Jesus. It is just gone 18 minutes after 12 midday. Replaying some recent conversations we had on the topic of politics. As always, love to get your thoughts, comments and feedback to anything with that we discuss. Here's part of a conversation I had with Dr. Bryce Edwards. He's a political commentator and director of the Democracy Project based in Wellington, looking in particular at the launch of the political campaigns for both Labor and the Greens, which happened last weekend.
1: By and large, the weekend that Labor had, this is their annual Congress. It was held in Wellington. And by and large, they didn't have a lot of policy. There wasn't a lot of substance. And they closed a lot of the conference to journalists. But they, of course, they did have the set piece speeches from the finance spokesperson, Barbara Edwards. And Carmel Cipollone, and then on Sunday from Chris Hipkins. And yes, he did put out a substantive new policy, which is to extend the current apprenticeship boost. Mm-hmm. This was something that was started under him when they were last in government. National had sort of cut it somewhat. Labor want to expand it again. So this is giving money to employers that hire new apprentices, and gives them various subsidies for that. It's all about employment. It's all about young employment. I think it will land quite nicely with the base.
0: Yep.
1: And it fits with their kind of back to basics sort of approach, but not particularly inspiring.
0: Honestly, I mean, as you say, it is playing to their base. I mean, they are Labour Party after all. However, it's very niche, isn't it? Okay, where this is a party that that young apprentices and people that want to employ young apprentices will like. That's not exactly the sort of groundbreaking something for everyone that we saw last week from National, for example.
1: Exactly. So the contrast with National last weekend when they had their conference and Christopher Luxon announced that they were doing this major change on KiwiSaver, they would now make it compulsory, which surprised everyone. It went against the grain of what National's traditionally been about. And so that surprised us, whereas nothing that Hipkins said surprised us. He gave a good speech on Sunday, lots of hype, lots of sort of cheerleading, and the whole weekend really was slick. They had lots of razzmatazz. Yeah. I don't know if you saw on TV, but it was all bathed in red light.
0: Yeah.
1: It was like a disco or something. I don't know.
0: An Anzac Day service, I thought. Honestly, it looked a little bit like an Anzac Day service, lest we forget. I mean, there's a few other policies kicking around, like the $20 fare cap for public transport, free doctor's visits and maternity care and those sorts of things. Nothing really game-changing, but still very much an appeal towards the Labor base, and wanting to focus in on this one in particular, Chris Hipkins' recent statements where he says we're not moving National Super, we're not going to move the date that you're eligible for, we're not going to means test it, which goes back on a statement he's made within recent months. It's kind of like he's staring down financial inevitability on this one. But again, there'll be people within the Labor base that they're not thinking about the long-term future. They're thinking about when they can retire.
1: Yeah, look, there's this big disjuncture, I think, in Labor's messages at the moment. They're talking about, and they talked about it in the weekend a lot, how broken New Zealand is, how huge reform is, you know, required. But then when it comes to these key debates like superannuation, they're saying, oh, no. And when it comes to even tax reform, no, we're just going to have this small tax change and we're ruling out anything else.
0: Yep.
1: I mean, Labour, they're never terribly radical, but a lot of their policies aren't that different to National in lots of ways. They're not actually making any huge promises of change. So,
0: and
1: it's a small target strategy.
0: Yeah, and honestly, you can't say, "Hey, New Zealand is broken," without coming, putting forward a platform for how exactly are you going to fix that. And people with longer memories will say, "Well, hey, yeah, it's broken. You guys were in government for two terms. Maybe you're part of the problem rather than offering a tangible solution."
1: And certainly they've got lots of good critiques of the current government, and they outlined them in the weekend. But when it comes to things like, you know, some of the policies that they're going to, you know, free doctor's visits and lots of things, it's still a bit unclear about how it's all going to be paid for. And the party was quite reticent to answer questions on that. Chris Hipkins essentially told journalists who are asking, you're just going to have to wait longer. Just believe us. We've got this covered. We'll convince you later. But that's not a great line this far into the campaign. I don't think there was a lot from this Labour Party conference in the weekend that would shift the dial. And maybe that's fine, because Labour's ahead in the polls, remember. They are the leading party. They're sitting pretty. They want to just not rock the boat at the moment and just let, well, they want this government to fall over by itself.
0: And hey, maybe that will be an effective strategy. We'll find out shortly after the 7th of November. ACT is also in catch-up mode with their official campaign launch. And again, some other parties have been beating them to the punch when it comes to policy announcements. What did you make of ACT's policy announcement? Of course, they announced a new deputy leader, but that there didn't seem to be, again, too much substance beyond that.
1: Yes, so as with Labour, this was their AGM. This was their major party conference for the week, for the year, but it was styled as a more of an election rally. And so they had some business stuff to get through, such as naming the new deputy leader. Of course, Brooke Van Velden has been the deputy for the last few years. She's stepping down at this election. So now we've had the announcement that Nicole McKee is the new deputy. Apparently there were four MPs that put their hand up for the job, but there was a secret vote in the caucus, and she won. I'm not sure the election of her is going to change that much for ACT. They're struggling a bit in the polls. They're kind of averaging about 7% at the moment, which isn't really, you know, where they've been in the last few years. And again, the policies that they announced, I think, are true to form. They had essentially two policies, one on a crackdown on beneficiaries and some ideas about how they can make sure that beneficiaries are spending their money more wisely. The other big one was about government agencies, departments, and how they want to reduce, merge a lot of the 47 government agencies down to, I think, 19. So that's pretty radical.
0: I think that's very much playing to their base, though, because, I mean, ACT very much the party of small government. Hey, we don't need you to, you know, you don't need us to interfere with your lives. We'll just allow you to get on with things, which I think is the major contradiction between these policy announcements. In one hand, they're saying, oh, no, vote for us. We're the party of small government. And in the other hand, they're saying we're the party that will tell you how you can spend your money. They seem to be ideologically opposed.
1: Yeah, they're going to be more interventionist in terms of dealing with those on welfare, but they're going to be a smaller government, or at least a more streamlined kind of machinery of government. I still think that what they're saying on reducing government agencies will resonate with a lot of people. I think across the political spectrum, there's people that kind of wonder why we have so many government agencies, why we have so many ministers, 28 ministers in New Zealand. And, you know, there is a comparison with other similar-sized countries that does make it seem like we could reduce those. So I think that will be a useful campaigning policy. But again, the ACT launch was very hyped up. And I don't know if you saw it on TV, but it felt much more American than anything I've seen before from ACT. They'd even adopted kind of this American style or even Canadian style approach of having the leader in the middle of the room on this kind of middle stage and having supporters all the way around holding kind of prearranged placards. They had chants. I think the chant was "Lock Labour out."
0: Yes,
1: and so it was. It was something a bit more different from New Zealand politics.
0: A couple of things on that, because I mean, this is part of the problem, isn't it? If you're spending a lot of energy and I suppose social media real estate talking about the other party at your AGM and your policy launch, because, we learned a little bit about ACT's policies, but mostly they were talking about how they're not the Labor Party in the same way that the Labor Party is talking about how they're not the National Party. There is a comparison with us versus them and the Republican Democrats' way of doing things, but is that an effective strategy here in New Zealand, do you think?
1: Look, that's what elections are about. And ideally, you'd want your politicians talking more substance, more about policies, visions. But the reality is, New Zealand politics has become very much aggressive, sort of bring down your opponent style. And ACT was certainly doing that. David Seymour, in his speech, he had a particular sort of new style where he'd give sort of, I guess, humorous names to his opponents. So I think he talked about Haka Hana from Te Pāti Māori and business class flight Chloe and various other sort of silly kind of names he had for his opponents. And whether that resonates or not, I'm not sure. It looks a wee bit petty. It looks a bit too focused on.
0: It looks a little bit Trumpian as well, doesn't it? Of course, with the nicknames. And hey, this from the ACT, and it was unusual ACT last election saying, you know what, we're going to lead with the gun lobby, which I thought, is that a thing here in New Zealand? Sure, there's gun owners in New Zealand, but again, it looked like ACT was using somebody else's playbook in order to attract attention, which I'm not sure lands the same here in New Zealand.
1: No, and it does have a hint of desperation about it, I think, that, you know, they're kind of flailing around to look, where can we get some more votes?
0: Yeah.
1: Rather than just, well, these are our principles, these are our policies, if you like them, you know, please come and vote for us. It's like, no, we will cater to different audiences, and we will take on these American style sort of things.
0: And so, if that's what the algorithm says works, then hey, go for it. But just finally on this one, wanted to, I suppose, challenge one of the strategies. As you say, David Seymour, front and center stage. Part of the problem for ACT is, you know what? I'd never heard of their new deputy. In fact, I've forgotten their name already. If David Seymour is the only

0: other people aren't really part of that.
1: It seems that, the hey, publicity. Back in the day when it was, if we don't get Epson, we die, it's more than just a one electorate, a one politician party, but perhaps hasn't evolved to accommodate that.
0: Yeah, and I'm surprised, actually, over this term, we haven't had some of those other ACT ministers and MPs share more of the limelight with Seymour.
1: Yeah.
0: But maybe that'll happen next term.
1: We'll see how that goes. The official launch of the election campaign from the ACT Party and, of course, the Labour Party conference last weekend. So as more official policies are emerging, is that going to likely influence the way in which you vote this election? Or do you have it locked in? Do you say, no, I always vote for this political party? Love to get your thoughts, comments and feedback on this. 8168, the number to text. Start your message with the first word comments. I also was talking politics and policies with Anna Eka from the Social Policy and Parliamentary Unit of the Salvation Army. Going to be replaying that conversation in just a moment.
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0: That is Ben Fuller on Rima and a song called Wilderness. It is just coming up on 22-1. Andrew Urquhart with your thoughts and comments and taking a look at politics and policy. Here's a conversation I had recently with Anna Eka from the Social Policy and Parliamentary Unit of the Salvation Army.
1: Parties have started to release a few of their policies, and more will come out leading up to the elections. But, you know, as expected, the ACT Party put out a strategy over the weekend around having smaller government, around what to do with beneficiaries. Labour put out, Labour in a policy around apprenticeships. And so there are, different policies that align with their political ideology. And I think it's really important for us as Christians to steward our vote well, not to vote according to popularity, but vote according to policies that are important to us and that would make a difference to our everyday lives. And so, it's been interesting watching the different policies come out over the last weekend.
0: It certainly has. And, new kid on the block, although, honestly, they've been around for over a decade, but they've never been more politically viable than at the moment. The Opportunity Party, of course, depending which poll you read, they may or may not be over the threshold, but leading with some broad ideas such as a universal basic income and a land tax to fund that. Now, in some ways, this is a new idea in the political arena, but certainly one that seems to be working in other parts of the world.
1: Yeah, we've sort of always advocated for a universal basic income at the Salvation Army, because we know when you've got the living wage, when you've got a wage that is able to meet every people's everyday needs, and our minimum wage hasn't quite reached the living wage, then it'll make a significant difference across the board. The question is always, when you're looking at policies, is one question you need to ask yourself is, who will this benefit and who's going to pay for it?
0: Yeah.
1: Whether we're paying for it, whether our kids are paying for it, those are sort of two parts of the coin that you need to be looking at in regards to when policies come out. We've always advocated for universal basic income and the living wage as well, because we, work with a lot of families that are on low incomes, and just some families that are just really struggling with the wage levels that New Zealand are at.
0: The comment from Prime Minister Christopher Luxon, this will make every New Zealander a beneficiary. I think that's more of a headline and a soundbite than an actual policy critique. However, I love the framing that you put around that, that for every policy that we look at, who's benefiting and who's going to pay for this? And particularly for some of the genuine needs in society, and I know that you guys at the Salvation Army see this every day, that if we're just going to kick the can down the road, then ultimately it's our children, it's our grandchildren who are going to bear the cost in terms of the social impact on some of these policies. Saving money now may cost more money for future generations.
1: Yeah, absolutely. And if I could just bring, with ACT's policy around beneficiaries, they talked a lot about, having beneficiaries that are dependent on welfare, but also looking at those that not using welfare appropriately.
0: Yep.
1: If we're looking at those that have been sanctioned, Andrew, those that have been sanctioned under JobSeeker and sole parent benefit in March 2026, it was like 0.8%.
0: Wow.
1: 0.8%. And so I think that's why data is really important to show that actually you blow up this problem like this, it's a huge issue. But actually, when you look into the crux of the numbers, it's actually not, it's a small portion of society that you're going to build this entire policy that'll change the trajectory for everybody who's on welfare based on 0.8%.
0: Yep.
1: And so I think that's really important as well when we're looking at, if what is the issue and who does it impact, and do we actually need to change the entire system because of that 0.8%.
0: Yep.
1: Our question to that was, what can we do for that 0.8% as opposed to changing the entire system because of that 0.8%? And so I think that's sort of what we think about, as on top of where these policies are coming from.
0: And honestly, changing the entire system and all of the infrastructural change that requires may cost more than the amount of money that you save. However, having said that, beneficiary bashing, that does appeal to the base for some political parties. One of the big questions, I suppose, on this, when we're looking at the policies of different parties, because everything costs money. It's just a matter of priorities. And I suppose as we're prayerfully considering the sort of country and the sort of community that we want to have in New Zealand, one of the questions is, hey, if we want that benefit, and I don't mean benefit as in beneficiary benefit, but if we want this this good in society, is that something that we as are prepared to invest into in potentially higher taxes? We can't have utopia without somebody paying the bills.
1: Yeah, absolutely. I think they, you know, when we often use the Scandinavian countries like Norway, Sweden, as like the golden standard for where we want to go as a country. But I think people forget that their tax rate is a lot higher, and their trust in their systems are a lot higher as well. And so if we want the same outcomes that Scandinavian countries have, then it's going to cost. And so I think that's just important to have in the back of mind when we're comparing to countries like Singapore, like countries like Norway, that there are significant differences in those countries that mean that they can have the outcomes they have and the social supports that they have, or just the benefits in their country in general. And it's not about, we don't want to replicate what they have in those countries, but what are the levers that we have in New Zealand to be able to try and attain some of those similar outcomes as well?
0: And some of the challenges that we face here in New Zealand, some of the social pressures are very different than some of the other parts of the world that we are perhaps too quick to compare ourselves to.
1: Yeah, absolutely. I think a lot of those countries are homogenous countries. I think a very unique and beautiful thing about New Zealand is that we are multicultural. We do have the te tiriti of Waitangi, that is an integral part of our society and of our country. And I think that is really unique to New Zealand. And so we can't replicate what a homogenous society has with what we have in New Zealand, because we've got such you know, distinct characteristics about how we are as a country that really benefits us culturally.
0: I think also a good Kiwi value, I suppose, for a lot of people is fairness. Is there a fair opportunity for everybody? You know, if they work hard, if they make the most of the chances and opportunities life gives them, do they have an equal opportunity to participate in society? And well, the answer is, well, that's not the case at the moment.
1: Yeah, absolutely. I think that the equality and equity, those two words always come up you know, everyone deserves equality. But some people have a head start in life, and a lot of people don't have a head start in life. Some people are starting way behind the starting line. And so that's where equity comes in, is how can we ensure that everyone is on the same playing field, but not disadvantaging any New Zealanders, but just by levelling up the playing field. That's why we sort of advocate for targeted initiatives for ethnic specific or specific services in high deprivation communities, because we know not everyone starts out at the same starting point. Yep. And a lot of the factors that mean that you're not on the same starting point as the person next to you is often to do with factors that people can't control, like your childhood, where you grew up, your parents' employment, your parents' education, things like that was sort of out of an individual's control. But equity is about is about fairness, and how do we ensure that everyone starts off at the same playing field.
0: Such good stuff there from Anna Ika. And love what she said. Hey, when you consider a political policy, ask the question, who's it for, who benefits from it, and how are they going to pay for it? What's the cost of it? Certainly some good food for thought there. Love to get your thoughts, comments, and feedback to that. 8168, the number to text. Start your message with the first word, comments.
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0: Mercy Me on Rima. Who am I not to worship you? Just a few minutes away from 1 o'clock. News headlines, of course, updated at one. Following on from that, Focus on the Family. Now, this is such a powerful program. If you heard it yesterday, Carol Kent telling a story of trusting God when the unthinkable happens. Yesterday, what she was just sharing with her husband, can life get any better than this? And then the heartbreaking news that their son had been arrested for murder and was in prison. Picking up the story from that point of heartbreak, continuing in the message, trusting God when the unthinkable happens, Carol Kent, special guest on Focus on the Family. That is just after news headlines at one. Following on from that, we will take a look at some of the feedback we received, some of your thoughts and comments, and also Pastor Tark Barner wraps up his series on the topic of miracles on Running with Fire. That is, around about 1:45 this afternoon. Do welcome your feedback, though, on anything we've discussed on the program today or anything you think we should be discussing. Love to hear from you. 8168 is the number to text. Start your message with the first word comments.
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1: In this update, Indian Prime Minister Narendra Modi will visit New Zealand next week. It's the first visit by a leader of India in 40 years. Modi, who's the head of the world's most populous nation, arrives in Auckland next Friday. He will depart on Saturday. He is the most senior foreign visitor to the country since Chinese President Xi Jinping came in 2014. Prime Minister Chris Luxon says India is of enormous importance to our prosperity, and the visit will bring the relationship closer. Builders are seeking bipartisan assurance government projects won't be cancelled, with signs a construction turnaround is on the horizon. Stats NZ data shows 19% more homes were consented annually to May than the year before. The total value of non-residential consents was down 19%, with less public sector work the key detractor. Certified Builders Association Chief Executive Malcolm Fleming says the cancelling of Crown projects hurts the sector's recovery.
2: Commitments to government projects that are already being designed and being consented currently, they'll continue, because that was an issue 2.5 years ago when we had a change of government.
1: A new survey suggests New Zealanders are feeling more capable managing their own money but less certain about the economy around them. Financial Services Council polling found 90% of respondents are reasonably confident, but 47% feel somewhat or very unconfident about overall economic conditions. And they are especially concerned about inflation. Chief Executive Kirk Hope says short-term resilience is a worry.
3: In actual fact, only about half of people, if they had some event happen, would be able to access $5,000 quickly without going into debt.
1: Parents are being urged not to panic despite airborne dangers being linked back to imported children's play sand. An AUT experiment testing three brands recalled late last year found they could have released cancer-causing asbestos fibres into the air. Now, officials are weighing up an outright ban. Otago University public health expert David McBride says the risk is dose-dependent and exposure takes years.
4: So it's 0.0001 fibre per mil of air that we have found, which is a low number. It's usually much higher than that to provide a response in the lung.
1: Good news for rugby fans, with a dry day likely in Christchurch for tomorrow's game. It is a far cry from predictions for Westland, headwaters of the Canterbury Lakes and Rivers south of Arthur's Pass, which have heavy rain warnings for most of Saturday into early Sunday. Rain's also likely about Otago Lakes, Fieldland and near Doubtful Sound tomorrow afternoon. Met Services' Heather Keats says Christchurch will be windy with northeasterlies.
5: It should be dry getting to and from the stadium. High of 16 on Saturday, so much warmer with that northerly kind of flow.
1: To sport now, and European heavyweights Portugal and Croatia are squaring off for the right to face each other in the last 16 at the Football World Cup. The winner advances to a match against third-ranked Spain, who have romped to a 3-0 win over Austria in Los Angeles. And that is news and sport.
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7: Kia ora, good afternoon. Taking a look at the weather forecast for all of New Zealand for the rest of today and all of tomorrow as we head towards another weekend. Firstly, northland to the central high country, including the Bay of Plenty, it will be mainly fine. Some isolated showers about northland spreading elsewhere tomorrow. Some morning fog or frost from Auckland southwards. Waikato, Waitomo to Manawatū. Also, Gisborne, Hawke's Bay and Wairarapa, generally fine for most. Some areas of morning frost or fog. Rain in the west tomorrow night. The rest of the North Island, which is Horowhenua to Wellington, cloudy with isolated showers. Cleary overnight, but returning tomorrow night. Now, the South Island, first up Nelson and Marlborough. Cloudy periods from the afternoon with a few showers about Nelson and the Marlborough Sounds. That turns to rain, and rain possibly heavy from tomorrow afternoon. In Canterbury, it is generally fine. Cloud increasing tomorrow, though, with a few spots of rain from the afternoon. Otago and Southland, mostly cloudy. Scattered rain developing tonight. Persistent and possibly heavy about the Otago headwaters. Buller to Fiordland, right down the west coast. A few showers turning to rain in Fiordland and southern Westland this afternoon. Heavy falls from the evening and thunderstorms possible tomorrow. And finally, the Chatham Islands, partly cloudy.
0: From the Bible, keep your lives free from the love of money and be content with what you have.
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7: Such words of comfort from the book of Hebrews chapter 13 and verse 5. It is just gone 6 minutes after 1 o'clock on Rima. No mai haere mai te ahi ahi pai. Whakawhatai kia koe. Tēnā koutou katoa ko Andrew Uka te tēnei. Welcome along Friday afternoon. Good things coming our way as we share the afternoon together. Going to take a look at some of the feedback, some of the thoughts and comments a little bit later in the hour. Also, Tark Barner wraps up his series on Running with Fire called Miracles. Firstly, though, now this is such a powerful story. Part one yesterday, Carol Kent telling the story of what happens when her son is convicted for murder. Trusting God when the unthinkable happens. Let's jump into it.
9: I had never been in shock before. I tried to get up and my legs would not hold my weight. Nausea swept over me. My first thought was, I am living in the middle of a horrific nightmare. I will soon wake up and everything will be okay.
10: Today you'll hear how one family's walk with God was strengthened even though they went through a very difficult circumstance, one that actually continues to this day. Your host is Focus on the Family President Jim Daly, and I'm John Fuller.
11: John, today we're continuing a gripping message from Carol Kent. And if you missed part one of her presentation last time, you really need to hear it. There's going to be somebody in your sphere of influence that this will really touch and minister to. As we said last time, Carol Kent is an accomplished author and speaker, and her book related to this content is called Waiting Together, Hope and Healing for Families of Prisoners.
10: And here now is Carol Kent speaking in Lynchburg, Virginia at an Extraordinary Women event. And we're going to start with a brief recap and then get right into the content for today's episode of Focus on the Family.
9: And I came by his room, he'd been reading his Bible, and he said, Mom, God's really been speaking to my heart. He said, I really think God wants to use me in political or military leadership, and I believe the very best place I could get equipped to do that would be at the United States Naval Academy. And he set his sights on getting into Annapolis, and he got the appointment, and we were there in May of 1997 when all those midshipmen tossed their hats in the air. And once again, we celebrated our young son's successes. Well, as you can imagine, we were looking forward to some wonderful times ahead, meeting him at ports of call across the world. And he went off to Orlando, and he was in nuclear engineering school. And he joined a large church there, and it had a very large singles program. And there were women in that singles program. And I was in Denver speaking at an arena event in August of that year, and we called home for messages. Well, JP, his name is Jason Paul, but we call him JP, was on the phone, and the message said, Mom and Dad, some things are coming down. We have to talk. Well, it's at a moment like that when you as a parent wish that your child would say a few more things about what happens to be coming down. And a few hours later, we were able to get through to him, and he said, Mom and Dad, April and I are in love. And my orders have changed. I have to be at Surface Warfare Officer School in Newport, Rhode Island on September 8th. And we want to go together. And we'd like to get married next Friday. My only child was asking to marry a woman I had never met next Friday. Not only was he asking to marry a woman I had never met next Friday, he was asking to marry a previously married woman who had two children next Friday. And that was not on my agenda for my son's life. It did not take me long to love April. She had been married at the age of 16 to a man 10 years her senior. She had been through more of the tough stuff of life than anybody deserves in a lifetime. We embraced each other, and through tears she said, I realize I'm probably not what you were looking for in a daughter-in-law, but I want you to know how much I love your son and how much he loves me, and we will do everything we can to raise our children to love and serve the Lord. In that moment, I embraced her back and I said, oh, April, I have been praying for you for so long. I didn't know your name, but God did. And she said, through the worst of what I went through, I felt a protection around me. It must have been your prayers. You see, I'd been praying for my son's future wife since he was in my womb. She'd had a lot of prayer. I realized in that moment that God did indeed give me the daughter-in-law I prayed for. She just came wrapped in a different package than I was expecting. About a year following Jason and April's marriage, we realized that there were some issues that had come up involving the visitation rights of the biological father. He had only been granted supervised visitation due to allegations of abuse, and he was trying to get unsupervised visitation. In retrospect, I began to see my son unwind emotionally. He felt a desperate need to protect the girls and to do something that would keep them in any way from being hurt in the future. I had been on an out-of-state speaking trip, and Jean and I had gotten home late on a Sunday night. We were sound asleep in bed, and the phone rang. I looked at the clock. It said 12:35 a.m. I looked over at Jean. He grabbed the receiver of the phone, and he had it up to his ear. I saw a sudden look of shock and horror come over my husband's face. He pulled the receiver away, and he said, "Carol, Jason has just been arrested for the murder of his wife's first husband. He's in the jail in Orlando." My son had pulled a trigger, and a man had died. And I was sitting at my desk, and the phone rang. When I picked up the phone, it was a digitized message from the jail asking me if I would accept the charges of an inmate. And when I said yes, it was my boy on the other end of the line. He was sobbing. He said, "Mom, I've just been jumped by 10 inmates. They were kicking me and kicking me in the head. My two front teeth have been broken off." He said, "I have a cut on my ear, and I've been kicked in the eyes. I'm really messed up. They stole all my stuff except my Bible, Mom." And then he said, "After the beating, they took me to the faith-based area of the jail." He said, "Mom, those men were like Jesus to me. They brought me soap. They brought me deodorant." He said, "They prayed over me. They washed my wounds. They were just like Jesus to me." As that 15-minute phone call came to an end with a sudden click, I sat at my desk and I opened my hands palm side up and I said, "Jesus, oh, help me. I cannot do this journey. I cannot watch my son suffer like this. Oh, take me home right now, please." And then the mama part of me kicked in. Are you familiar with the mama part of a woman? And suddenly I knew our son needed us to be his advocates as he had never needed us before in his life. And I got on that plane and I went to Florida the next day. Jean had already had his 15-minute visit that was allowable to a parent, so I had to go alone. And I watched my son shuffle with a chain between his legs, just moving inches at a time. I was used to seeing him in his navy blues with medals. He was in jailhouse blues with chains, a waist chain and handcuffs. And finally our eyes met through that glass, and I said to my son, "Jason Paul Kent, there is nothing you could ever do that would stop my unconditional love for you, son. Your dad and I are here for you." The next thing we learned was the power of heartache, and I knew the story of Abraham. I had gone to Genesis 22, and that passage always seemed a little bizarre to me, that Abraham was asked to sacrifice his only son on an altar. Why would God ask for that? And then I read a little further. It said Abraham got up early the next morning to make the trip to Mount Moriah. Well, if it had been me, I would have waited until at least noon, hoping God would change his mind. Let's have a do-over here. And then I realized Abraham had history with his God. Abraham had so much history with his God, he knew even if his son died on the altar, God had the ability to bring him back to life. And God said, "Carol, you have history with me. You've known me since you were 5 years old. Will you trust me with your son? I love him more than you do." That was a hard concept. What is your Isaac today? Maybe it's struggling with infertility. Maybe it's a husband who's betrayed you for somebody else. Maybe it's a financial crisis of gigantic magnitude. Maybe it's never having a dream fulfilled or watching your son or your daughter go in exactly the opposite direction from what you anticipated, or the word from the doctor that it's cancer. Will you relinquish what you cannot control to the God who loves you more? The power of heartache was a tough one for me. Johnny Erickson Tada says, heartache forces us to embrace God out of desperate, urgent need. God is never closer than when your heart is aching. Mother's Day came that first year of Jason's arrest, and Gene is a happy guy. He said, Carol, I'll take you out for dinner today. I said, Gene, Kent, that's a bad idea. You think I want to go out for dinner with happy families celebrating their moms all around us? That would make me depressed. We got to church. They were passing out long-stemmed carnations to all of the mothers. That made me realize I'd been a really bad one somehow. And we got home, and Gene thought it would be good to just leave Carol alone. And he backed out of the room. I looked over at the sofa, and my mother had hand-crocheted an afghan for me. Mother lived her life to raise six kids to love Jesus, and she did it well. With any knitted or crocheted item from Mama, you got a note. And that afghan came with this note: Dear Carol, I prayed for you with every stitch. Love, Mom. There was something in that reminder that made me miss my mother so much, and I was so desperate, and I wrapped myself in it from my neck to my toes, and I said, Jesus, would you just climb down inside here with me? I'm so lonesome, and I'm so afraid for my boy. He's with all those maximum security inmates, and they can rape him and do terrible things to him. Please, Jesus. And then I remembered that my mother always read from Psalm 91. You who sit down in the high God's presence, spend the night in Shaddai's shadow, say this: God, you're my refuge. I trust in you and I'm safe. If you'll hold on to me for dear life, says God, I'll get you out of any trouble. I'll give you the best of care if you'll only get to know and trust me. And then I turned back to Psalm 51:17. I learned God worship when my pride was shattered. Heart-shattered lives ready for love don't for a moment escape God's notice. We then learned the power of community in the middle of a dark hour, Christian community. Someone once said, a friend hears the song in my heart and sings it to me when my memory fails. I was dealing with depression for the first time in my life, and my doorbell rang. It was a florist. He said, hello, lady, are you Carol Kent? I said, yes, I am. He said, well, it's your lucky day. Well, I wanted to tell him, please go make someone else's day lucky. I am not in the mood. But when you're depressed about all you can do is receive, and he handed me one dozen long-stemmed yellow roses, the most beautiful I had ever seen. I opened the card. It was from two of my sisters. It said, Dear Carol, you once gave us some decorating advice. You told us that yellow flowers will brighten any room. We thought you needed a little yellow in your life right now. Love, Bonnie, and Joy. It was like God pulled a plug on my tears. I had never been so needy, but I had never felt so loved. When God seems the most absent, he is the most present. And then friends came together and they said, Carol, we want to be your stretcher bearers. One of my friends had heard Pastor Michael Slater speak on being a stretcher bearer and bearing each other's burdens. And they began sending out monthly email updates on how people could pray for our family. And they listed tangible needs of our family. They did not know they were signing up for 2.5 years and 7 postponements of Jason's trial. Talk about amazing men and women of God who bore our burdens in the middle of our pain. I went out to speak in California, and two of those stretcher bearers were there, Orvie and Judy Hampton, and they said, we're taking you to dinner. And we had a great time with these wonderful friends. Judy is a very humorous Christian public speaker, and you have to know she has a sense of humor because she married a guy named Orvi Euclid Hampton Jr. I think you have to have a sense of humor to marry that name. But the funniest part of the whole story is that the person who typed her marriage certificate says she is married to Overy Euclid Hampton Jr. At the end of that meal, Judy had a Bible in her hand, and she said, "Carol, Orvi and I want you and Jean to have this Bible." She said, "I have gone through every chapter in this book, and I have highlighted every single verse that has the word hope in it. We thought just maybe you would need some of those reminders before the trial." Wow, what a gift. And just as the trial was approaching, we learned the power of faith in the middle of a dark hour. Philip Yancey says, "The kind of faith God values seems to develop best when everything fuzzes over, when God stays silent, when the fog rolls in." Karen and Betty Jo, dear friends of mine, said, "Carol, we want to take you for a girlfriend's getaway." And we went to Karen's lake home, and they had made a beautiful meal for me. The next morning, we stayed in our robes until noon and drank coffee on the deck. By the way, if you stay in your robe until noon, buy a nice one and put get well cards out at the front door. And that way people stop by and say, "Oh, I'm so sorry, you're not feeling well." It buys you a little bit of time. But these friends were so dear. That afternoon, they said, "We just want to minister to you." They got out their Bible and read selected passages. And then they got out an old-fashioned hymn book. And they, a choir of two, sang to me, an audience of one. And they started singing, "Great is thy faithfulness. Oh God, my Father, there is no shadow of turning with thee. Thou changest not. Thy compassions, they fail not. As thou hast been, thou forever wilt be. Great is thy faithfulness." They sang all the verses. They turned another page. They sang, "Oh, love that will not let me go," all the verses. They turned another page. They sang, "A mighty fortress is our God." Another, "Amazing grace." For 1 hour, these women sang to me the lyrics based on biblical truth that would hold me during this trial and nurture me and encourage me. Now, I have to tell you, Karen and Betty Jo are not trained musicians. Are you hearing me? As an act of obedience to God and out of love for me, their friend, they reminded me of what I needed to know in the middle of a dark hour. We flew to Florida now the night before the trial would begin, and we met April at the courthouse. It's a huge complex, and we did a Jericho-style prayer walk around that courthouse. We laid hands on the front door. You should have seen the authorities come running. They soon found out we were those unique Christians who were praying for a trial, and they realized we weren't going to hurt anybody. And the trial began. On the first 3 days, Jean, April, and I could not be inside the courtroom because we were witnesses to our son's mental state prior to the act that took a man's life. It was torturous. It was a not guilty by reason of temporary insanity plea. We have to tell you that during the time we planned for a trial, father, the stepmother, and the sister of the deceased were planning a funeral. Oh, how we grieved for those hurting people. There was enough pain to go around again and again and again. You need to know we do not justify the actions of our son. What he did was against the laws of God and man. But oh, how our hearts ached for mercy. On Thursday, we were on the stand. Jean was first, April was second, I was last. I remember walking into the courtroom, and I looked over at the jury. I thought, are they kind people? I looked over at the judge. I thought, is he a father? Does he see my son's true heart? I looked at the prosecutor. She had 20 years of experience at putting men in the death chamber and behind bars for a lifetime. She was articulate. She was educated. She was good. I looked at Jason, and I mouthed, "I love you, son." And he mouthed it back. I remember second-guessing everything I said on the stand. We knew closing arguments would be read the next day. That's exactly what happened. And by noon, the jury went into deliberation. We did 7 Jericho-style prayer walks around the courthouse during jury deliberation, praying for a miracle of mercy. It was time to go back in. The court TV cameras were rolling. Some of you may have seen our story on Dateline NBC or more recently on CNN Live or MSNBC. Jason was asked to stand and the verdict was read. We, the members of the jury, find Jason Paul Kent guilty of murder in the first degree. In Florida, there are mandatory minimums. We instantly knew what the sentence would be because the prosecutor had removed the death penalty earlier in the process, knowing it was his first offense and it would be hard for her to get the death penalty. So Jason was again asked to stand, and the judge said, I sentence you, Jason Paul Kent, to live out the rest of your life in a Florida state penitentiary without the possibility of parole. He was 25 years old at the time of his crime. Forever is a long time. I don't think I have ever been so broken in my life as I was that night, as the TV cameras tried to follow us in our agony, trying to catch a piece of news. I worried that my son would commit suicide that night. And oh, how we prayed. But 2 hours later, he called and he said, Mom and Dad, they brought me back to the faith-based area of the jail. And he said, news of my conviction had already gotten to the jail. And now you need to know by this time, Jason was the cell coordinator in the faith-based area. And several of these maximum security inmates had come to faith. And he said, they were weeping and they gathered around me and they said, Jason, if a man like you got a sentence like this, man, there's no hope for us. There's no hope. And he said, God gave me the ability to stand up and preach. And I said, man, if we walk in freedom in this lifetime or in the next, we will still one day walk in freedom if we know Jesus. And I knew it was going to be okay. We learned the power of speaking up in the middle of a dark hour. Proverbs 31 tells us to speak up for those who cannot speak up for themselves. We were standing in line with all the broken people, and we were one of them. It was a difficult lesson. I'd been used to being a professional, and I've become a mess. I cry easily. I identify with people who hurt. I know what pain feels like. I know what hopelessness feels like. I said, Jesus, help us. And I began sharing our story. On Christmas Day, a year ago, I was in the ladies' room in a stall at the prison, and a woman came in. She was just cussing. She was hyperventilating. She was weeping. She said, I hate this place. I hate these people. I think I'm having a nervous breakdown. The old professional me would have gotten up. I would have put my arm around her. I would have quoted my 5 best verses on suffering, and I would have prayed over her and said, honey, you're going to be okay. The new me wept with her. I didn't even quote 1 Bible verse. She wasn't ready for my scripture. She just needed to know one other person cared. God is showing me that broken people minister to broken people. So if you're broken, that's good. As we continue to live in a very different kind of normal for us, God's reminded us of 2 Corinthians 4:16. So we're not giving up. How could we? Even though on the outside it often looks like things are falling apart on us, on the inside where God is making new life, not a day goes by without His unfolding grace.
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11: John, I so admire Carol Kent for sharing such a heart-wrenching story so openly and honestly with us. And as she said a bit earlier in the message, we want to extend our sympathy to the family of the murdered man, of course. And I pray that they know the Lord and have found comfort in Him. Carol also said, when God seems the most absent, He is the most present. And that's especially true through the power of Christian community. Let me urge you, find a Christian group to be a part of. It could be a home group organized by your church, a Bible study, or a group like Moms in Prayer, where moms gather to pray for their children and their local schools. But find that community somehow, somewhere. And then when a trial comes along, those are the people that God will use to help you. They will be the hands and feet of Jesus in your life, and you'll have the opportunity to be there for them sometime in the future.
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0: That is One Common with teaming up on that particular track with Alive City. What do I need to let go of to hold on to you? Friday afternoon, Andrew Urquhart with you on the program today. Big thanks to the thoughts and comments that have come through to the show. Keep them coming. 8168 to the number to text. Start the message with the first word comments. And also wanting to give a big thanks to those who gave so generously to Rima's on-air appeal. Now, we went for a week, and at the end of that week, we were just over 100,000 short of where we needed to be, looking to raise $500,000 and, just shy of $400,000. So we went into overtime. The appeal continued this week on Tuesday and Wednesday, and we're very happy to say that we exceeded expectations. In fact, all up, $503,000, $208,000 was raised. So yeah, totally got to our target. A big thanks to everyone who gave generously, who prayed for us. And thank you for your continued support of this radio ministry. It is listener funded, so people like you make it possible. And so wonderful to see, let's be honest, God's provision through his people for a radio station, which I know impacts the lives of thousands of people every week. So, hey, if you were a part of that, thank you so much. Very much appreciated. It is good seed into good soil, and we look forward to a wonderful harvest to come from that. Still to come on the program, wrapping up the week with his series on miracles, Pastor Tark Barner and Running With Fire is next.
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4: Guard your faith. I mentioned that yesterday. And John G. Lake in South Africa, one of his sons had an accident with a handgun and shot his mother through the chest. That's pretty dramatic, isn't it? So Lake put everybody out, laid her on the bed, held her hand and whispered the promises of God in her ear the whole night. He sat the largest native woman at the door with the orders, "Let no one in this house that does not have faith in God." The next morning, Mrs. Lake got up healed, did her housework. Don't let anybody in that doesn't have faith. Because, you know, there's impartation, isn't there, from one to another. If you're surrounded by people with unbelief, it will affect you. So you want to surround yourself with people of faith. The same power that forgives sin heals diseases. Interesting, eh? Luke 5:21-24. And the scribes and the Pharisees began to reason, saying, "Who is this who speaks blasphemies? Who can forgive sins but God alone?" But when Jesus perceived their thoughts, he answered and said to them, "Why are you reasoning in your hearts? Which is easier? Your sins are forgiven you, or to say, 'Rise up and walk'? But that you may know the Son of Man has power to forgive sins," he said to the man who was paralyzed, "I say to you, arise, take up your bed, and go to your house." Jesus was so wise and so clever. They were challenging him of whether he could forgive sins. So he says, "Well, here's the deal. Which is easier, tell a man rise up and walk or to forgive sins?" They knew what he was saying. And so to prove that he had the right and the authority to forgive sins, he says to the man, take up your bed, and go to your house. A great miracle is performed in front of the Pharisees. And they could not argue with him because he did what was seemingly the harder of the two. It was proof he had power to forgive sin, because the same power that forgives sins cures diseases. One of America's great evangelical preachers, not a charismatic, not a Pentecostal, but a great salvation preacher, had impacted the world. And he wrote in his magazine many years ago that he'd been speaking in this country, a developing world, preaching strictly a salvation message, the forgiveness of sin. Nothing to do with healing, because that wasn't his zone. He was just a preacher of salvation and forgiveness. The message he read, that he preached, was out of Isaiah 53. And he went through all the verses there, and he shared in the course of his message how the literal words in verse 4 are, "Surely he has borne our griefs and carried our sorrows." The Hebrew words mean sickness and pains, and by his stripes we are healed. Then he gave an altar call for salvation to accept Christ. To his great astonishment, many of the people came up to him afterwards and testified that when they accepted Christ, they were also healed. There's a verse in Psalm that says, "Who forgives all our sins and heals all our diseases." I look forward to the day that when people are saved, that at the same time they are healed or delivered. We have seen it happen a few times, but not enough times. We want to see them saved, healed, delivered, all in the one go. So this man had preached that Christ, the forgiver of sins, and inadvertently, he had preached Christ, the healer, without deliberately doing it. And he made this statement in his magazine. He said, "I think there's a lot more in that 53rd chapter in Isaiah than some of us have seen." This week, I've been, I trust, building faith in your heart for healing, deliverance, breakthrough, whatever you need might be. And I trust your faith has increased and that you will see the miracle you are after. May God wonderfully bless you.
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0: Tark Barner wrapping up the week, and of course, it's been a, as I was saying beforehand, it's been a bit of a change to our regular scheduled programming with Tuesday and Wednesday. We were doing the overtime appeal. But yeah, good solid stuff from Tark Barner. He, of course, will be back again next week with more good things coming our way. And the topic for next week on Running With Fire, jumping into 1 Corinthians, Love Is Not Proud, a series on that topic getting underway on Monday on Rema. Of course, next week is a short week followed by a long weekend. It is Matariki weekend coming up. What do you do with that? What do we do with that as people of faith? Matariki, isn't that pagan? Isn't that worshipping foreign gods and deities? How do we as a Christian community respond to that? We're going to be looking at that question from a number of different points of view, but as always, love to get your thoughts and comments on that. Be a part of the conversation, texting 8168. That's the number to text. Start your message with the first word comments. Now, coming up at 2 o'clock, it is, we'll have the latest news updated following on from that today with Jeff Vines as we kick off the drive show. Kat McCormick away. She's having a long weekend this weekend as well, it seems. But Di Campbell filling in for her. Lots of good things coming our way this afternoon. I will be back just after 6 o'clock with the evening edition of Thoughts and Comments. But hey, whenever we connect together and continue this conversation again. Until then, keep thinking and keep the comments coming. Ka kite anō mā te wā.

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1: In this update, the leader of the world's most populous nation is making a fleeting visit to New Zealand next week. Indian Prime Minister Narendra Modi will land in Auckland on Friday night before jetting off again 24 hours later. He will hold talks with Prime Minister Chris Luxon, who says the visit is about celebrating a winning partnership between our two countries. It is the first time in 40 years an Indian leader has visited New Zealand. ACT wants to grant security guards more powers. With industry concerns, not many would want the extra abilities. The party says police are overstretched and security staff can fill the gap, protecting retailers, transport hubs and businesses. They'd like them allowed to detain and remove people, issue exclusion notices and use force. Security Association Chief Executive Gary Morrison says he doubts most security staff would want to be in that situation.
2: We're talking about a reasonably small cohort of people. I think we've got about 27,000 licensed security staff currently. We would see this as probably a maximum of maybe 1,000, 2,000 people.
1: The Auckland Ratepayers Alliance says allegations of offensive name-calling inside the council must be investigated. Councillor Christine Fletcher posted online saying a colleague muttered about her in rude and insulting language at a meeting. She didn't name the speaker. Lachlan Rennie has more.
3: Ratepayers Alliance spokesman Josh Van Veen says the person should be held accountable. Mayor Wayne Brown says it hasn't been raised with him, but his door is always open. He says complaining on social media just creates drama, distracting from good work the council does.
1: Concerns are being raised about a key bridge on State Highway 3 near Bulls after a fatal crash. In April, one person died after a motorbike and truck collided on the Rangiteke River Bridge. NZTA data shows that in the past 5 years, there have been 10 crashes on that bridge. Rangiteke Mayor Andy Watson told the Whanganui Chronicle it's fairly congested section of road and he'd agree with lowering its speed limit if there was enough support. All eyes are on New York's Madison Square Garden, where wedding celebrations are reportedly kicking off for celebrity couple Taylor Swift and Travis Kelce. Sources have told CNN a rehearsal dinner has begun for 100 guests. The ceremony is widely expected to be tomorrow, with rumours the 1,000 guests include Ed Sheeran, Stevie Nicks and Selena Gomez. Good news for rugby fans, with a dry day likely in Christchurch for tomorrow's game. It is a far cry from predictions for Westland, headwaters of the Canterbury Lakes and Rivers south of Arthur's Pass, which have heavy rain warnings for most of Saturday and into early Sunday. Rain is also likely about Otago Lakes, Fiordland and near Doubtful Sound tomorrow afternoon. Met Services' Heather Keats says Christchurch will be windy with northeasterlies.
4: It should be dry getting to and from the stadium. High of 16 on Saturday, so much warmer with that northerly kind of flow.
1: In sports, stoppage time drama between two European heavyweights at the Football World Cup.
5: The early ball, and the header is in! The super sub does it again!
1: A 94th-minute header has sealed Portugal a come-from-behind 2-1 win over Croatia in Toronto on TVNZ. It came after the Croatians took a 1-0 lead in the 53rd minute before Cristiano Ronaldo equalised from the penalty spot with his first goal of the tournament. The result books Portugal a round of 16 clash with Spain, who earlier eased to a 3-0 win over Austria. A full circle feeling for All Black Sam Darry ahead of tomorrow night's Nations Championship opener against France in Christchurch. He will start at lock in what will be his first test in his hometown. Darry's mum is the All Blacks nutritionist. He says the team used the same Christchurch hotel that they used when he was younger.
6: Great memories growing up of coming to visit mum at work at the George when I was about 10 or 11 years old, and meeting a few of my favourite players. So being back here at the George in this environment as a player is pretty surreal, to be sure.
1: And that is News and Sport. I'm Susie Nordquist.
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8: Kia ora, taking a look at the weather across the country, north into the central high country, including Bay of Plenty, mainly fine with some isolated showers about north and spreading elsewhere tomorrow. Waitomo to Manawatu, also Gisborne, Hawke's Bay and Wairarapa, fine for most with some rain in the west tomorrow night. Horowhenua to Wellington, cloudy with some isolated showers. Now that's clearing overnight, then returning again tomorrow night. Nelson and Marlborough, cloudy periods from the afternoon with a few showers about Nelson and the Marlborough Sounds, turning to rain, possibly heavy from tomorrow afternoon. Canterbury fine with cloud increasing tomorrow. And for Otago and Southland, mostly cloudy, some scattered rain developing tonight, persistent and possibly heavy about Otago. For Buller to Fiordland, a few showers turning to rain in Fiordland and southern Western this afternoon with heavy falls from tonight and thunderstorms possible tomorrow.
9: From the Bible. Where there's rebellion in the land, there are many petty and contending rulers. But where there's a wise and intelligent leader, peace and order endure.
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8: And those words to live by from the book of Proverbs, that's Proverbs 28 verse 2. Just after 2 o'clock, it is so good to be with you this afternoon. My name's Diane Campbell, filling in today for the wonderful Kat. And if you're thinking, what is Kat up to? Well, actually, she is doing us a big old service here at Rima. She is going to be one of our first aid people. So she's on a first aid course this afternoon. I am very grateful. I think she is the kind of person that will take charge and be great in a situation where there is a medical emergency. So she's doing that this afternoon. I get to join you, and I'm so looking forward to all of the different things happening in today's show, including this. When we did our two-day overtime appeal earlier this week, a lot of people got in touch to say, look, I love your teaching programs. I really love Jeff Vines. Well, it is Jeff Vines this afternoon and continuing a series called Growing with the Flow.
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15: Hello and welcome. My name is Bill and this is Today with Jeff Vines. 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Today, Pastor Jeff continues to encourage us to trust that God can carry us through the trials he allows us to experience. Let's join Pastor Jeff now as he preaches from John chapter 7, verse 37, which reads, "On the last and greatest day of the festival, Jesus stood and said in a loud voice, 'Let anyone who is thirsty come to me and drink.'"
11: John chapter 7, verse 37, I'm going to tell you something that happened to me before I read the passage, and I know nothing like this would ever happen to anybody here or has happened. Road rage in L.A. Ever happened to anybody? No. Now, see, I don't have to fight it that much because I don't go into town, so I don't fight that traffic going in, the traffic coming out. I just basically live over in the Covina area, and I just come into the offices over in Grand and here, so I don't face it a lot. This past week, actually, it was a couple of weeks ago. I'm driving, and I'm merging in, and some driver who's already on the 57, I try to merge nicely, don't you? I'm trying to merge nicely, so I notice that he doesn't want to let me in, so at first I speed up so I don't slow him down, and then I realize he's not going to like that, so he speeds up, so I slow down. I say, fine, go ahead, and I'll come in after you. Well, he sees that I slow down, so he slows down, and it's like he's not going to let me in, doesn't matter what. Does that ever happen to you? And then it's like he's going to run me off the road then. I'm just trying to be Mr. Nice Guy. But then, of course, when that didn't work, I became Mr. Mean Guy. Now, that just ticked me off. And I'm a pastor, and I know that, and I've got my daughter in the car, and I don't really want her to see how I act, but she's seen it before, unfortunately. And I'm really mad. Does that ever happen? Is there something that swells up within you that you don't know where it comes from, but it's not a good thing? It's not of God. It's from the other place. It's like a monster, you know? It's almost like you're possessed because you stop thinking. Now, what's really scaring me right now is I'm seeing some of you men, you're dazed right now. You're thinking about that last night, aren't you? That happened 2 days ago. I'm really concerned that we're supposed to be different. So I'm driving around, and I think, okay, that's it. And I'm not thinking. At this point, emotions are just running. So you're not thinking rationally. And I think, okay, how can I get this guy without letting my daughter see? So I said, I'm going to speed up, and I'm going to do what most men do. Speed up, go around him, and just give him the look. That's all you got to do. It's like, that's all you got to do. Now, this guy's ready for the look. He's obviously experienced it before. And so as I speed up to go around him, he can't speed up to pass me because there's a car in front of him now. So I speed up. He doesn't even look at me. I wrote it down. He gave me a hand gesture. That's the nicest way I can say it. And he didn't even wait for me to get around on the other side. He just held it up. You know, he wasn't going to make any eye contact. He just held it up and waited for me to see it as I passed because he knew I'd be looking. Now, Dane Johnson says that's why he carries a Bible in his passenger side, and he just lifts it up when he gets that. Now, to me, I'm not sure what good that would do. That wouldn't make me feel better. And again, I'm looking at some of you men, and you're not laughing because this is too real to you. I realize that. But there's something within me that just started to rise, and it was not pretty. And how am I going to deal with this? Now, I want you to remember that, especially because I'm thinking, you know what? Doesn't this guy know that I'm in a hurry to get to my office so I can write a message on how the kingdom of God can become a reality in my life? And he's holding me up. You see how that's going? So all that starts to fire. Now, I want you to remember that, and I want you to pull it back in later, because remember what we said last week? We said that a lot of people have reduced the gospel to the minimal entry requirements to get into heaven when you die. But Jesus came and he said, the gospel is more than that. Now stay with me. This is like gold. And it's something that it's been developing in my life over a period of time. Yes, it is true that the gospel is this, that we're separated from God because of our sin. And the cross of Jesus Christ enables us to cross over because God sees us as righteous now because we've paid the penalty for our sin. That's true. But the gospel is about more than that. Jesus said he was a kingdom bringer and that he wanted to issue in this promised life to you and me. That everything we're looking for, significance, hope, love, contentment, that what I call deep self-satisfaction, where every day when we get up is a life of joy, looking forward to the day, and everything is just good. That kind of life, the promised life, Jesus says, you don't have to wait to heaven, man. It's right now. It's your life, and you can have it. All you got to do is walk in. But you and I also know the reality that that's not our life, as I just demonstrated to you about what I did on the 57, that there's a huge gap. How do we fill it? Now listen, please follow me today. Nobody ever told me this when I was growing up. My pastor never told me there's a way to bridge the gap. There's a way the gap is closed, and it's not by working harder. It's not. What is it then? Well, it starts with Jesus' words in John 7:37. When he gives us the first clue, he says, on the last and greatest day of the feast, Jesus stood and said in a loud voice, if anyone is thirsty, in other words, do you feel discontent? Are you dissatisfied? Do you feel a longing for something more? And you know that something more exists. Jesus says, if that's you, he says, come to me and drink. Whoever believes in me, as the scripture has said, streams of living water will flow from within him. Now listen, just careful. I'm assuming you actually want to learn the word. You would actually want to know what the word says about your life. That you don't want me to stand up here every weekend and tell you three funny stories, bring you to tears, and then say, let's go home. You'd actually like to learn what the word says, right? I'm assuming that. Okay, if that is true, then we got to do some hard work here. Because the old King James Version, it says, out of his belly will flow streams of living water. And when Jesus' audience heard that, they knew immediately what Jesus meant. But you and I don't because we're 2,000 years removed. That's part of the problem. But we're going to solve that. And it's going to lead us to that life where we close the gap between promised life and my life. Jesus says out of his belly, out of his koryas, out of his core, out of everything that is everything about you exists, that place, you know, that place that gets tied up in knots when you're anxious, that place down deep inside that gets scared to death when you're afraid, that gut feeling that you have when you've got your child at the mall and he goes missing. Remember that feeling? That deep gut feeling where your temples throb when you're angry because somebody cut you off on the 57. You know, the real you way down deep. Jesus says that place that is unsatisfied, that wants something more, that is discontent. Jesus says, if you will follow me, then out of you, out of your belly will flow living water. That right down in your gut, you'll be flowing with energy, hope, love, power, purpose, fulfillment, freedom. And that is not my life. It's not your life if we're honest. And we want to close the gap, but we don't know how. But Jesus says, when you do close it, oh my goodness, you wake up, you got energy, fulfillment, contentment, peace, everything that you're looking for in other areas, in other arenas, you now find. And this amazing life gets painted in the New Testament, 1 Peter 1:8. Though you've not seen him, you love him. And even though you don't see him now, you believe in him and are filled with inexpressible and glorious joy. Now, do you think those are just kind words, nice words in the Bible, or is it a reality? He goes on to say that these type of people that he's talking about, who've closed the gap, who are experiencing the promised life, they have rid themselves now of malice, deceit, hypocrisy, envy, slander. They've humbled themselves under God's almighty hand. Now, how many of you in the audience would right now say that that pretty much describes your life? You are a life filled with inexpressible joy. And you've rid yourself of malice and deceit and hypocrisy, envy and slander. And when people see you, they say, wow, look at you. Your belly is overflowing with living water. And you pretty much conquered humility. How many of you say that represents your life? Well, the answer to that question is no, neither do I. Who does? There is the gap and we want to bridge it. We want to close it. And we know that's related with how we experience what we need to experience in life. Now, here's the issue. Before we let this verse just kind of like come out and flow everywhere and we're all changed and we have a life-defining moment, the first thing we got to do is talk about how most people try to close the gap. I call it gap management strategies that you and I have been doing for so long because nobody ever told us it could be done a different way. Five responses usually to the gap. And we think it's going to work and it never does. And we wonder why, because it's not the Bible way. First of all, some people just try harder. They say to themselves, I'm just not being heroic enough. I'm going to close this gap by sheer spiritual elbow grease. I'm going to work harder. I'm going to pray longer. I'm going to read another book. I'm going to listen to another Jeff Vine sermon tape. Not that there's anything wrong with that, but I'm going to listen to another one. I'm going to learn more disciplines. I'm going to serve harder and work harder. And that ought to do it. You hear about somebody that gets up every morning at 4 a.m. and prays. And you say, wow, that must be how you close the gap. You got to get up earlier. And you get up at 4 o'clock. The problem is you're not a morning person. As a matter of fact, when you're up at 4 a.m., you're dazed and confused, you're grumpy and you're groggy. And nobody wants to be around you at 4. Not even Jesus wants to be around you at 4 a.m. But you say to yourself, this is hard, it's exhausting, and it's miserable, so it must be spiritual. It must be God's will for my life because it hurts and it's ugly, painful. But the secret is that your secret is you've been doing that all your life and you're spiritually weary. You're tired. You're kind of fed up. You say, man, I can't do this. My life is too hard. Do you know that you're the ones that Jesus said this to? Come to me. All you who are weary, I'll give you rest because you're missing it. Who did Jesus speak or reserve his most harsh words for? Religious people. Why? Because they kept writing reams and reams of paper that if you're going to close the gap, you got to do this, you got to do that, you got to do this, you got to do that. And everybody just kind of felt overwhelmed. Jesus says to them, you didn't know. Come to me. I'll give you rest. So other people, other than try harder, they just try to pretend. They know there's the gap. They know their life, promised life, does not look like this life, or their life doesn't look like the promised life. So you know what they do? They fake it. They decide they're just going to fake it. You ever met that kind of person? Their life is a miracle a minute. God does a miracle, oh God, every hour of the day. They smile all the time. Every prayer they've ever prayed, God answered. And every decision is a word from God. And every sentence they say ends with, praise the Lord, hallelujah, I'm just living by grace, brother. And they get this whole other language that no one's ever heard of. It's called gap management. It's an entire subculture in Christianity because they get really good at impression management. They never want you to think that something's not right in their life, that the gap isn't fully closed. There's a third group of people. They just rededicate their lives all the time. Now, you got to stay with me here. I never went to church camp when I was young. I went to basketball camp every summer. I lived my life on the basketball court. And all my friends who did go, they would always come back and tell me about it. Now, I got to be careful because you're not supposed to really speak about something that you never attended. I've never been to Christian camp. I'm not the camping type. I don't like the outdoors that much and taking showers that are cold. And, you know, anyway, that's a long story. I never win basketball camp, but my friends would come back. And this started around the age of 6 all the way to the age of 18. And they'd come back and they'd tell me. And I noticed there was a pattern developing after a while. They'd talk about how great the worship was on Monday. And you could just feel it building. They'd say, it's building, it's building. And then on Thursday or Friday, the last night of the camp, some youth pastor would come in and speak to all the youth. And he'd say, on this very night, just 1 year ago, there was a group of teenagers going home after camp. And they had a car accident and they were all killed. So you better repent tonight. And I kept hearing this story year after year, so that by the time I was 18, ready to graduate, I wondered how there were any kids left to go to camp. I thought they'd all been killed in a car accident. You can only tell that story so often, right? Some people have this emotional thing, not that there's anything wrong with emotional, but there is such a thing as emotionalism, where you make decisions, but they don't last because they're not connected with the way Jesus said the gap is closed. And so you make an emotional decision, but nothing changes. And then other people, some just keep switching spiritual venues. Oh, these are my favorite people. I read a story about a guy who was on a deserted island, stuck there, 10, 15 years. All of a sudden, he gets found. The guy comes up. Hey, you're rescued. The guy's happy, but he notices 3 huts on the island. And he says to the guy, "When you've been here 10 or 15 years, what are those huts?" And he said, "Well, that hut over there is where I lived. It's where I slept. It's my house. That hut over there is my church." And he said, "Well, what's the third hut?" He said, "It's the church I used to go to." Now, listen, if you can't get along with yourself, you've got some big problems. But here's my point. A lot of people say, you know, it's my preacher's fault. He's not feeding me. Or the worship isn't what I like. And so this gap is there and it's not closing. I just need to switch churches. Now, sometimes that's true. But more often than not, people fail to realize they're the common denominator. Other people around them are growing, but they just keep shifting. And geographical location's not going to close that gap. And then there's the last group. They just give up. They say, you know what? Kingdom life is too hard. Now, they're saved because you're saved by the cross, by the blood of Jesus. But they're resigned to live their entire lives with the kingdom of God never becoming a reality in their lives. And I'm sorry for them. And this sermon will just reignite guilt. And there's many in the room that gave up a long time ago of ever trying to close this gap. Jeff, it's too hard. It can never happen. I'm resigned to a life of defeatism, of just a life that is never going to find its significance, contentment, peace. Jeff, you don't know my life. Listen, I don't have to know your life. What I'm about to tell you is going to close the gap if you'll listen just for a minute. Because what if there is another way? What if Jesus was right? And chances are high that he is. What if he was right? What if it's possible to become increasingly alive with joy and peace and contentment and love and inner peace down deep inside, a sense of great satisfaction? What if it's possible that that would happen? And these rivers of living water, whatever they are that we'll talk about in a moment, that these rivers of living water would flow out from you. And it's not by trying harder, that there's a different way. What if the main person that will close this gap is not you? It's somebody else. What if the Apostle Paul knew what he was talking about when he said in Philippians 1:6, "I am confident of this, that he who began a good work in you will bring it to completion." Who began the good work? Starts with G, ends with D, middle letter O. God began the good work. Who will bring it to completion? God. Is that you? Now, if you think you're God, that's another sermon. You're not God. It's God that began the work and God who will bring it to completion. What if Paul's right in Philippians 2:13? For it is who? God who works in you to will and to act according to his good purpose. Who is it that's working? Who? Who's working? Is that you? No. 2 Corinthians 3:18, that we with unveiled faces all reflect the Lord's glory are what? Being transformed. In other words, it's being done to you. Being transformed into his likeness with ever-increasing glory, which comes from the Lord who is the Spirit. Now take a deep breath because I need to. I want to be teacher. And then I'll go back to preacher. Teacher for a moment. Jesus says in John chapter 7, he's trying to tell you and me something that his first century audience would have clearly understood. There is a river of living water flowing around you every moment of the day. It's available to you. To understand why that should motivate you, you have to understand how it is the Bible uses the imagery of a flowing river, because the imagery of a flowing river symbolizes the promised life. Remember, teaching time now, so you got to get your teaching, got to get your analytical mind going. Israel in the first century, and for much of Israel's history, was a desert, dry. And after the rains did come, there would be these huge potholes. That's all the water you would get. And the Israelites would often assume, how much better would life be if there was a river running through it? Which is why the city of God in Revelation is described as having a river that runs through it. Why? Because dryness is death, water is life. Jesus is making this comment. He's saying, around you every day, the secret to the promised life from up there coming down here is that you recognize there is a flow of the presence of God and his power that brings this life to you every day, and it's not by working harder. Psalm 46 says, there is a river whose streams make glad the city of God. Why would the city of God be glad? Because there's water, and water is life. Psalm 42, a song we used to sing, as the deer pants for water, so my soul pants for you, O God. Now, we're not talking about the little deer called Bambi, who's a little thirsty for some little water. We're talking about a deer in desert country who's panting because he's going to die if he doesn't get water, something people saw every day. Do you know what the psalmist is saying? He's saying, if this water, if this availability of God's Spirit around you every day, this river ever becomes blocked and you can't have access to it, your life is going to be described as unsatisfied desire, spiritual dryness, moral failure, and ultimately death. But the good news is this, for the believer, the water is never blocked, ever. It is always flowing. So what if the Spirit of God is like a river flowing all the time? And your job is not to try harder, to get up earlier, or to run faster. What if, now listen, what if the gospel, now we're having to think, you say, Jeff, get to it. I am. But we got to put everything in the funnel and let it come out in the end. You got to be patient. What if the gospel, the good news, is that this magnificent God is present and at work every moment, in every life, in every instant of time, in every square inch of the cosmos? What if he's fully present in your life every moment of the day? Now, stay with me. We talk about God as being omnipresent. Do you know what that means? That means if I need God here, he's not busy in Chicago and I gotta wait. It means that at every single moment, every millisecond, every passing moment, God is completely and fully involved in your life. He doesn't divide himself up in everybody's life and only has time for one at a time. No, he is fully, because that's what it is to be omnipresent. He's fully involved in your life every minute, every millisecond, every moment of the day. You say, Jeff, what on earth is he doing? I'm glad you ask. I have a friend, stay with me, got a friend in Hawaii. How many of you ever been to Hawaii? Okay, got a friend. I have a friend over there who wanted to teach me to surf. Now, I just can't do it. Now, I'm sorry. I know as a California boy now, which I'm not really, but I'm trying. I just can't surf. Hand-eye, I'm okay. Give me a basketball, baseball, football, golf, whatever. Hand-eye, I'm good. But ask me to use my feet to do something, forget it. And I can't balance on, I can't, you know, I have a hard time walking just on flat ground. But he's trying to teach me to surf. And he gives me these three lessons. You know, number one, he says, he tries to explain to me that if you're going to learn to surf, usually beginners need a bigger board. So he gave me a barge. That's what it looked like to me. Second, he said, you need to learn to recognize a rideable wave. Now, you surfers, you can correct me if I'm wrong, but you it's good to recognize a rideable wave. And so he taught me a little bit about that. And then he gave me a long speech about how not to die, which I found very interesting. And I listened very closely, how not to die. Now, what is the one thing he never covered? How to make a wave. Whose job is it to make a wave? All right, starts with G, ends in D, middle letter O. Come on. Whose job to make a wave? What's my job? Whose job is it to make a wave? What do I do? Ride it. And you know what the beautiful thing about this analogy is? That if I miss one wave, another is sure to follow. And the kingdom of God is about so much grace that no matter how many waves you miss, your entire life, he keeps sending them. He never stops sending them, because in the life of the Christian, the flow is always there. You just got to dive in. You say, Jeff, you're getting close, but you're still confusing me. Okay. What are you trying to say? God is the great wave machine. That's what he is. He's just the great wave machine. And when I'm on the 57 and I responded to that guy the way that I did, I got out of the flow. I could tell that I had cut myself off to any sensitivity of the moving of the Spirit of God. I was out of the flow. Good news is, all I got to do is say, God, I'm sorry, here comes another wave. Now follow me. I think this is gold to me, man, gold. You've grown up in church and you've heard James 1, 2 through 4 all your life, but have you ever really understood what it's saying? He says, consider it pure joy, my brethren, when you face trials of various kinds. Parapipto is the Greek word. It means when you fall into trials of various kind. And then he says, blah, blah, blah, blah, blah. It doesn't say that. And I'm just saying, you get to the end of that. Then it says, you will be lacking nothing. Do you know what this means? You got to change the way you're looking at your disappointments, your inconveniences in your life. You've got to stop thinking the world's out to get me. This is the devil, surely. What if God is the constant wave-making machine and he keeps sending you waves because he knows if you're going to ever experience the promised life, you got to learn to ride the wave.
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2: And of course, back Monday. So do join us then at this time. Now, just a reminder too that Jeff Vines, you can

0: days. Why not? I hear you whisper. Because someone might ask you whether you are pre-trib, mid-trib, post-trib, ask you who you think the Antichrist is, and what's the difference between the rapture and the second coming, and what you're thinking about the mark of the beast. Now, Ashley Church has gone where most of us fear to go and has written a 500-page book looking at prophecies around the end times. So, this week on A Very Tall Man, the podcast, I'm going to stick my neck out and ask the questions that you'd ask. Could get ugly. Very Tall Man, the podcast. 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Oh, I'd get it soon. The rapture might beat you to it. But that leads to a last question. What'll happen to the podcast then?
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0: Tasha Layton with Meet Me in the Valley. It is Rima. Brand new music from her based on, a time spent in Death Valley, of all places. Yeah, it was a retreat that she went on. Now, when I think retreat, I think, you know, a beautiful quiet time, perhaps lots of reading, you know, a lot of silence. I think of good food, actually. But going to Death Valley wasn't like that. In fact, the piece of audio I've got is from a conversation she had with Bob Goff. And I don't know if you know too much about Bob Goff, but he's a Christian author. Anyway, the two were chatting about this time. And you know what? It sounded really, really hard. Rather than me trying to talk about it, this is Tasha Layton talking with Bob Goff about that experience.
1: As I went, I cannot describe to you, Bob, how afraid I was when they drove off and I couldn't see the lights of the car anymore. And I was there with no signal, no communication, nothing for 30 miles, complete darkness, and I can't get my fire started. I felt so much fear that I didn't even realize that I had. I look around and I can't see anything. When I open my eyes, it is literally the same amount of darkness as when they were closed. And I was like, this is crazy. And I am all alone. And it brought to the surface a lot of things for me. And I think, you know, day two, especially during the night, I barely slept. You know, the wind was blowing and every little, you know, which way it blew, I thought there was an animal coming to eat me from my tent. And, but I realized a couple things. One was that I was not alone. God was with me. And if he could part the Red Sea, like he talks about in scripture, why can he not protect me out there in Death Valley National Park? And then two, the most important things became even more important, because what I do in music is just, you know, I have a nonprofit for Christian mental health, and I'm trying to see people whole and set free and healed up. And that is the most important thing. Music is just the funnel. Music is the way we get there. And I love that it passes through, you know, parts of our brain straight to our hearts and our spirits. But the most important things became even more important. And I left with such a drive to continue to be brave.
0: That is Tasha Layton talking about that time in Death Valley. And I love what she had to say about, just kind of figuring out what was important and realizing that God is a God that parted the Red Sea. He could protect you from some coyotes, and he certainly did. That is Tasha Layton. Coming up in a moment, though, we are back with Joyce Meyer and 15 Minutes in the Word, and continuing that series on spiritual maturity.
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10: You got a cookie here in this town called The Cookie. Anybody familiar with that? Well, hey, you are missing out. I mean, we've already got these cookies ordered. They're going home on the plane with us. And I mean, we are ready for these cookies. Now, what if they said, now, we do want to let you know that there's one new ingredient in these cookies, but you don't need to be concerned because it's just a little bit. You won't hardly notice it at all. It's dog poop. Come on. Well, excuse me, I just got to say it because you know how I am. I mean, the enemy's pooping all over our property, and we just... we just stand around and say, oh, it's just a little bit. Just a little bit. You know, there's not one person going back with us. There's not one person in this building that would eat that cookie. You wouldn't taste of that cookie. You wouldn't even want to touch that cookie, even though it was just a little bit. And they assured you that it would not hurt you at all. You wouldn't even notice it. You wouldn't even taste it. Well, how many things do we do like that? Somebody invites you to go to a movie? You already know it's not the kind of movie you should see. Bad language, nudity, all kinds of stupid stuff. You're a Christian, you got a bumper sticker, you got your Christian jewelry on. But they want you to go. I mean, you know, they only take the Lord's name in vain 12 times. It's not, you know. And I know we've all got different convictions. I'm not trying to push mine off on anybody else. But I'm trying to make a point that we all do hopefully have some conviction. And whatever our conviction is, whatever our standard is, we need to be willing to live by that. Not being legalistic, but you know, if you don't draw a line and stop moving it, then there's no place where the line is going to stop. Amen? Well, you don't want to miss the TV show. You don't want to miss the movie. You don't want to miss the party, even though there's going to be a little bit of drugs there. You know, there's going to be just a few people that really are bad influence. You know, it's just a little bit. It won't really make that much difference. And after all, everybody else is doing it. Well, you know what? That's when we need to pay attention to those scriptures that say, if your right hand offends you, cut it off. If your eye offends you, pluck it out. That's exactly the kind of stuff that he's talking about. Come on, you cannot have spiritual maturity. I cannot and you cannot. We cannot become what God wants us to be and do what everybody else in the world does. Now, I don't know how comfortable or uncomfortable this is going to be for some people today, but I tell you, we need to hear more about not living in sin, saying no to stuff, not compromising, because the enemy is using it to bring deception into people's lives. It's just a little bit, just a little bit. Everybody else does it. It doesn't make that much difference. I am pleading with you today. You know, the Apostle Paul said, I beg of you. I think sometimes when you're trying to do the kind of stuff that we're trying to do and you see what God wants to do in people's lives and you see them continue to compromise, it's like there's just like a please start doing what you really believe that God wants you to do and not just what all your friends want you to do. Amen? Well, you're not sure. You know what? You better clap loud today or I'm going to preach twice as hard as I am right now. Okay, can I have my slingers come out? Come on, you got slingers in your life, slingers that tempt you to compromise. Let's sling a little compromise out there and see what happens. Okay, that's good. All right, now here's the thing that I want to bring to your attention, and I knew this would happen, so I already had it planned in my message. You guys can go back now till I need you again. Listen, when they slung the stones of compromise out there, you were all trying to catch it. Come on, I could say amen and we could go to lunch and you got the message. You were all trying to catch it, and what everybody should have been doing was

0: doing everything that you could to avoid it. You know, the Apostle Paul had the flow of God in his life. There's no doubt about that. But we're going to look at a couple of scriptures and see why. Acts 23:1. Then Paul, gazing earnestly at the council of Sanhedrin, said, "Brethren, I have lived before God doing my duty with a perfectly good conscience until this very day as a citizen and a true loyal Jew." Let me just say again, God has given us our conscience, and when your conscience has been enlightened by the Holy Spirit. Now, there is a false guilt that people can carry around. I had a problem with that for a long time. I had to learn enough of the word to know what was truly right and what was truly wrong. Because to be honest, if you don't know that, anything you try to do in life to enjoy yourself, the devil's going to make you feel guilty about. So we need to know what is real conviction from the Holy Ghost compared to what is condemnation from the devil. Amen? The thing that Paul said, which I love this, he said, "I'm free to do anything. There's nothing that's illegal for me." In other words, to be honest, you can compromise and probably still go to heaven. A lot of these other things I'm going to talk about, you could probably still do some of those things and go to heaven, but it's not the best thing for you. It's not the best example to the world. You know, the world is just looking at us, looking for excuses to judge and criticize us and yell that we're phony. So if you put a bumper sticker on your car and they're going to watch your behavior. And actually, I believe that many times people will test us. They'll try to get us to do something that they know is wrong. Just so if we do it, then our presence doesn't convict them anymore of their sin because now we're doing the same thing that they're doing. But then they judge us and criticize us for it. My dad was such, he was just not a good man. Not only was he abusive, but he was violent and he never liked anybody. He didn't trust anybody. And, you know, every weekend he went out and got drunk. And we had a family that lived next door to us that were in a large denomination, and you know, they did all the rules and regulations, went to church all the time. And I remember my dad saying, "They're no better than I am. They get drunk just like I do." So we have to understand that if we behave like everybody else, all we're doing is giving them fuel to say that we're just phonies and that what we have is really not real. Our behavior and our lifestyles need to bring a godly conviction on people. Not like a judgmental spirit, but people need to be a little bit convicted about their behavior in your presence. And the only way that's ever going to happen is if you hold a standard, not being judgmental toward them, not being critical toward them, not trying to make them feel guilty, but you have to make decisions for yourself. My husband, when he worked in the engineering field before he came to work at the ministry many, many, many years ago, Dave was always a godly man. He had standards in his life. And, you know, the guys would sit around and they knew Dave was a Christian. And he's told me about times when they would be telling really dirty jokes. And I may not have all the details right. And if I don't, I know Dave will correct me later because he's big on all the details being right. But he told me some story about one guy who was came up to his area where he worked and started trying to tell him a dirty joke, and he looked at him and he said, "Now, why are you trying to tell me that? You already know that I'm a believer in God and I don't like that kind of stuff." Well, it can be a little bit hard to do that because all of a sudden now you separate yourself from the rest of the pack. But you know what the other side of it was? When this guy got in trouble later on with his marriage and his wife was leaving him, who do you think he came to get some help and some counsel? But the thing that I always really liked about the way Dave handled himself at work was he would confront people, but not in a critical or a judgmental way. He would be just as friendly with that guy the next time he saw him as if that would have never happened. And the place where we get in trouble is where we get an attitude, well, I'm better than you, and that's what people can't stand. You don't need to have that attitude, but you don't need to compromise with everybody else in the world for them to be willing to accept you. Amen? So, we want to keep our conscience clear before God, because compromise is like a stone thrown into your well, and it's going to mess up the flow in your life. There's nothing worse than having a guilty conscience about something that you did that you knew God did not want you to do. Come on, is anybody squirming in their seat yet? Will you come back this afternoon? Or, to be honest, you see, what I talked last night about how a lot of people just constantly want the milk of the word, but they're never willing to take the meat of the word. You know, what I'm dishing out here today is not dessert. I got the cookie coming later. But what we're giving out today is life-changing stuff that will eventually produce a lot of joy and a lot of happiness in your life. But that means that you need to let God shine his light on things that are a hindrance in your walk with him and be willing to walk away from those things and then wait for God's reward to come in your life. And I would be very surprised if almost everybody in here today and most people watching TV, that if there's not something on your mind right now that you're thinking, uh-oh.
1: Thanks for listening. No matter our circumstances, we can have joy and enjoy a relationship with God that's stronger, deeper, and more than we can ever imagine. Throughout the various seasons of life, we will experience highs and lows, but it's our trust in Him that will help us overcome challenges and embrace change. Let's continue to grow in our walk with God and become more and more like Him. As we do, our future will be nothing short of beautiful. Thank you for listening to 15 Minutes in the Word with Joyce.
2: And Joyce is back tonight. If you missed any of today's edition, we repeat it just after 7:30. And of course, we'll be back Monday as well. Well, it's 3 o'clock, so here's the news.
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4: In this update, a 33-year-old woman has been charged with manslaughter after the death of her 3-year-old son on Auckland's North Shore on New Year's Day. Police were called to the property on Devonport's Kerr Street, where they found the boy dead. The woman appeared in the North Shore District Court this morning, where she was granted interim name suppression. Court documents allege she had a legal duty as a parent to protect the child from the injury that caused his death. The United States' new ambassador to New Zealand says he is disappointed with a new poll suggesting Kiwis trust China more than the US. The poll from the Asia New Zealand Foundation found 43% of people viewed China as a friend, while for the US it was 39%. More Kiwis viewed the US as a threat than China. Jared Novelli, who arrived in New Zealand this week, says the results surprised him.
5: I'm very disappointed. I don't mean to scold New Zealanders, but disappointed that they feel that way. I don't feel that way.
4: The Motor Trade Association's election manifesto has a strong emphasis on crime. It wants to see fuel theft and petrol station crimes taken more seriously, with the police minister including it as a focus in his letter of expectation to the police commissioner. Advocacy head James McDowell says there were more than 28,000 petrol thefts in 2025 and more going unreported. It also like to see crime prevention efforts be fully tax deductible.
6: Systems and CapEx, things like fog cannons, just to make it easier to acquire those things to protect themselves.
4: Concerns are being raised about State Highway 3's Arangatike River Bridge near Balls after a fatal motorbike and truck crash in April. NZTA data shows there have been 10 crashes on the bridge in the past 5 years. Road positioning, poor observation, road factors and travel speed contributed the most. Rangatike's Mayor Andy Watson told the Whanganui Chronicle if there is support, he would agree with dropping speeds. Wellington City Council is still dealing with residual issues from the devastating weather in April. Slips and rapid floods caused widespread damage to roads and properties, killing one man and with at least 44 families losing their homes. Wellington's Mayor Andrew Little says about 75% of the $100,000 mayoral relief fund has been paid out, with many families still in temporary accommodation. He says public meetings are ongoing as the aftermath continues to play out.
7: There are a lot of houses that are really badly damaged, and a lot of those houses, people won't be back in them until, you know, towards the end of the year.
4: Steps are being taken to protect our most vulnerable bird species in anticipation of a deadly avian flu variant arriving on our shores. The highly contagious H5N1 strain has been spreading globally, including across the Tasman. Now, the Department of Conservation is starting to vaccinate kakapo, takahe, kaki and kakariki. Doc vet Kate McInnes says the vaccine is safe for these species and they're closely managed through captive breeding.
8: You don't want to have birds flying around with antibodies to this exotic disease, which might then confuse us when we're trying to do surveillance to detect the arrival.
4: All eyes are on New York's Madison Square Garden, where wedding celebrations are reportedly kicking off for celebrity couple Taylor Swift and Travis Kelce. Sources have told CNN a rehearsal dinner has begun for 100 guests. The ceremony is expected to be tomorrow. In sport, Portugal has survived a chaotic stoppage time period to go through to the round of 16 at the Football World Cup. They've pipped Croatia 2-1 in Toronto, with the Croatians controversially having a 112th-minute equaliser taken away for offside after a VAR review. Portuguese star Cristiano Ronaldo earlier scored the equaliser from the penalty spot, his first goal of the tournament. Portugal advanced to face Spain, who beat Austria 3-0 in LA. And that is news and sport. I'm Susie Nordquist.
3: 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Seal it once, seal it right. Rima Weather.
9: Taking a look at the weather across the country, north into the central high country, including Bay of Plenty, mainly fine with some isolated showers about north and spreading elsewhere tomorrow. Waitomo to Manawatu, also Gisborne, Hawke's Bay and Wairarapa up are fine for most with some rain in the west tomorrow night. Otafenua to Wellington, cloudy with some isolated showers. Now that's clearing overnight, then returning again tomorrow night. Nelson and Marlborough, cloudy periods from the afternoon with a few showers about Nelson and the Marlborough Sounds, turning to rain, possibly heavy from tomorrow afternoon. Canterbury fine with cloud increasing tomorrow. And for Otago and Southland, mostly cloudy, some scattered rain developing tonight, persistent and possibly heavy about Otago. For Buller to Fiordland, a few showers turning to rain in Fiordland and southern Western this afternoon, with heavy falls from tonight and thunderstorms possible tomorrow.
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11: Give to everyone what you owe them. Do you owe taxes? Then pay them. Do you owe anything else to the government? Then pay it. Do you owe respect? Then give it. Do you owe honour? Then show it.
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9: Ahi ahi mari e, it is so good to be with you. Filling in today for Kat, my name's Di. It is, a lovely Friday afternoon. Very chilly, beautiful though, where I am at the moment. I want to talk about the cold a little bit later. And I'll tell you why a little bit later as well. Yeah, funny conversations happening in the office today around that. But also conversations around sports. Yes, we are heading towards the weekend, and apparently it's a big old weekend for sports. Now, if you've been following the Football World Cup, you may not need an update, but I certainly do. And I've got someone coming into the studio to let me know what's going on. Yes, the wonderful Ruth, our intern, she is a lady who knows all about sports, which is a good thing, because I'm interested. I just don't want to do the legwork behind actually kind of figuring out what's going on. So if you want an update, the Football World Cup, what's going on, more details with the lovely Ruth in just a moment. But I've got a couple of great tracks to play as well, including this one from Josiah Queen.

0: With Don't Let the Darkness Get You Down. Just after 3 o'clock, good afternoon. You're with Di this afternoon, filling in for Kat. And I mentioned earlier that when it comes to what's going on in the world of sports, I am not the best person to speak with. However, I realise that for many across the nation, this is just where their heads are at right now. So I thought I'd get someone who is somewhat of an expert into the studio with me. Ruth, the intern, welcome back.
1: Hello, thanks for having me.
0: So let's talk about this because there are some big things happening. I mainly want to concentrate on the football, but I do know the All Blacks are playing tomorrow.
1: Yes, so yeah, in football, we're getting through the round of 32. A lot of the teams for the round of 16 have been finalised. Still mm-hmm. a couple more. But today's action, there were a few teams knocked out, unfortunately. Aww. That's how it goes.
0: Yeah.
1: We had Spain and Austria this morning. That was 3-0 to Spain. So they're going through. Then after that is Portugal and Croatia. So Croatia are going home. Portugal won 2-1.
0: Oh, my friend Nerida on Sanctuary. She lived in Portugal for a while, so she'll be very happy with that one.
1: Wow, yeah. I did not know that. That's pretty cool.
0: Yeah.
1: Yeah, and then 3 p.m., Switzerland and Algeria should be kicking off.
0: Kicked off, eh? Okay. Yeah. In terms of the World Cup, are there any favourites as we head into these more final parts of the competition?
1: Yeah, I've heard a lot of people say that they reckon France will be going all the way.
0: Okay.
1: Argentina with Messi have been doing pretty well, so could also
0: watch this space.
1: Yeah.
0: Okay.
1: Yeah, those are some favourites for sure.
0: Okay, and this weekend, are there any ones that you would say are the ones to watch?
1: I mean, France, they're playing against Paraguay. That will be interesting because Paraguay knocked out Germany.
0: Okay.
1: So that was quite an upset. So we'll see.
0: Okay.
1: What happens there, yeah.
0: All right. Now, I did mention the All Blacks. Obviously, this is a big one, playing in Christchurch.
1: Yes, at the new One New Zealand Stadium for the first time. That's pretty cool.
0: And who are they playing against?
1: They're playing against France. So France is all over the place right now.
0: All right. So what do you think you'll be doing this weekend then, Ruth?
1: Yeah, I'll definitely be watching some sport. That's for sure.
0: Hey, thank you so much for updating us. Without you, I wouldn't know what was going on at all. So very grateful. And yeah, maybe I'll be sitting down on the couch this weekend and watching a bit of sports as well. Maybe. Thanks.
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14: Can two walk together unless they are agreed? Amos chapter 3 and verse 3. Here are three things you should be clear about before you commit to a lifetime relationship in marriage. If you're not in this situation yourself, perhaps you could use these three points to guide your prayers for others. Firstly, does your partner have a strong relationship with Jesus? Can two people walk together without agreeing on the direction? Amos chapter 3 and verse 3. To stay together, you must walk in step in the same direction. Secondly, is your partner growing spiritually? But grow in the grace and knowledge of our Lord and Savior Jesus Christ. 2 Peter chapter 3 and verse 18. If you are not growing together, you will eventually grow apart. Shared faith and values will keep you together for the long haul. And thirdly, what kind of family background does your partner have? God can help us overcome obstacles caused by family dysfunction. But you need to know what you're dealing with before you vow to love one another, for better or for worse. Paul wrote, "Carry each other's burdens. This way you will fulfill the law of Christ." Galatians chapter 6 and verse 2. But you need to know up front what those burdens are before committing to a lifetime of helping to share them. The Bible tells us, if anyone is in Christ, the new creation has come, the old is gone. 2 Corinthians chapter 5 and verse 17. This doesn't mean keeping your past secret or lying about it. Mutual transparency is the name of the game. When you know the whole truth about one another, the past loses its power to sabotage your present and your future. No spouse is perfect, but don't settle for less than God's best.
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That is Michael Sava with the victory song here on Rima. And sweet victory, Rima is now on Freeview TV. I don't know if you heard this, but actually you can tune into Rima. You can listen into this radio station. You could be listening to me right now on your television. Yes, Rima is on Freeview Channel 54. So if you're going through your stations, flicking through, you get to 54, we're there. Look, you're not going to see me in the studio. It's not like that, but you will hear the radio station. So if your house is anything like mine, and it's probably not, but we have an open plan kitchen that goes into the lounge. So often I'll have the TV playing. You can just have that TV playing, listening to Rima as you do whatever you do. I don't know. I always seem to be in the kitchen. What does that say? I guess I do like to cook and bake, so there we go. You can also listen to our other radio stations on TV, by the way. Sanctuary, Channel 56, and Life FM, Channel 55. You can just flick through the different channels if you like. Coming up in a moment, music from Jeremy Camp. Also, I want to talk about the workplace chit-chat. Yes, this morning the chit-chat was all around one particular thing. And boy, oh boy, did we talk about it.

Jeremy Camp with The Way here on Rima. I want to talk about work chit-chat this afternoon. The things you talk about around the water cooler. And there was one thing that literally everyone was talking about when we first got into the office today. One thing. And that is the cold. It was just an extremely cold morning, and I think the reason why it was such a big deal is we've had a fairly mild winter so far in Auckland. I don't know what it's been like for the rest of the country, but in Auckland, it hasn't been too bad. The last couple of days, it has been really cold. And this morning, I believe it got down to around 3 degrees. That's what my app was saying anyway. I'll give you an example. So this morning, I went out at around about 7:15 in the morning and was hanging up the washing because I knew that it was going to be a beautiful day. I had to get on a bus to go to work, so I thought, I'll just put it up beforehand. And it was freezing. My poor little fingers, they were so cold. I honestly, you know, was wondering, and you know, I realise this is a ridiculous thought now, but I thought, oh my goodness, what if I get frostbite? They are this cold. I don't know if I'm ever going to be able to warm up my fingers again. Anyway, it's okay. They're fine now. But yes, this was the kind of conversation we were having when I arrived at work today. How cold was it? Do you have a really cold story? Some people, you know, a little ice on the windshield. There you go. Anyway, I know there are other parts of the country where things have been cold for a little.

0: Well, now, so just out of interest, I'm curious. I'd love to hear from you. What's the coldest it's been so far this winter for you? If you're the type of person that follows these things, you know, temperatures, how cold has it got? Yeah, let me know. 8168, that is our text number. Put the keyword Rima, a space, your name, which part of the country you're in, and how cold it's been. Maybe you're in quite tropical parts of New Zealand and it hasn't been that bad at all. You can let me know that too. I'd love to hear from you.
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0: So good to be with you here on Rima, asking the question, how cold is it at your place? The reason being, this was the workplace chit-chat this morning. This is what we were all talking about. We all got into work, it's like, oh, it's so cold, isn't it? Felt a little embarrassed saying that because I know there are other parts of the country where it's been pretty cold. But yeah, for us here in Auckland this morning, it just felt freezing. Around 3 degrees is what I read. Did ask the question, what's it been like at your place? Peter says 4 degrees in Stratford last night. Thank you, Peter, for getting in touch. Simon says, from Hamilton, I work at the local Challenge petrol station. It was -2 at around 5:15 a.m. Good golly, that is super cold. I was just reading about the coldest place on Earth, or at least the coldest city on Earth. It's in Russia, and apparently it gets to around -40 degrees Celsius on average in winter, but it actually can reach to around -51 degrees Celsius. Now, apparently living there, it is a test of endurance. You have to wear specialised clothing. You cannot have exposed skin. Apparently, it'll freeze within minutes, and you can only imagine vehicles would struggle to start with those kind of temperatures. Certainly puts my 3 degrees into perspective.
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1: In this update, the Chief Ombudsman says failures in a ward at Dunedin's Waikare Hospital potentially amount to human rights abuses. Ward 10A has 12 spaces for adults with intellectual disabilities. John Allen says inspectors found evidence of punitive and coercive patient treatment.
2: We had a person who was secluded in their bedroom for around 18 months. We had a person who was being moved around the facility on one of those EVAC mats, so tied down onto that.
1: The Ministry of Health is undertaking an independent investigation. It has closed the ward to new admissions since late April. Prime Minister Chris Luxon says the arrival of the Indian Prime Minister next week will be a historic moment. Narendra Modi will fly into Auckland on Friday, roughly 2 months after the New Zealand-India Free Trade Agreement was signed in India. On the day-long visit, he'll speak with Luxon and meet with business leaders. Luxon says it's the first visit from an Indian leader in 40 years.
3: Symbolic, I think, of the strong relationship that we have that has developed economically, but also in defence spaces and security spaces, as well as obviously a strong people-to-people connection.
1: A framework is largely in place to give security guards more powers in retail, transport and business premises. ACT wants to help overstretched police by giving accredited guards the ability to detain and remove people, issue exclusion notices and use force. Security Association Chief Executive Gary Morrison says about 2,000 staff would be up for doing the required training, which would be quite stringent.
4: It's already been designed by experts, but I think just getting a wider overview and certainly getting a sign-off from police would be desirable. But it is there. It's really pretty much ready to roll out.
1: Concerns about State Highway 3's Rangitike River Bridge near Bulls after a fatal motorbike and truck crash in April. NZTA data shows there have been 10 crashes on the bridge in the past 5 years. Road positioning, poor observation, road factors and travel speed contributed the most. Rangitike Mayor Andy Watson told the Whanganui Chronicle if there's support, he would agree with lowering speeds. Commercial fishers are rejecting claims a staple of fish and chips faces extinction. Environmental Defence Society data shows stocks of eastern Tarakihi has fallen to just 7.7% of its pre-fishing population. The western stock is on 29% and declining rapidly. Federation of Commercial Fishermen President Doug Saunders-Loder says they've worked since 2017 to rebuild the fisheries and thought things looked good. So this is a kick in the guts.
5: We've got to remain calm, reassess ourselves and look at it again. I don't think for 1 minute that I agree with the comments I've seen about extinction. I just think that's melodramatic and unhelpful.
1: Air New Zealand's last mothballed Boeing 7879 Dreamliner has been revived from long-term storage. Five of its 14 Dreamliners were grounded because of a global shortage of Rolls-Royce Trent 1000 engines since 2017. Kate Rickard has more.
6: An engine design flaw meant a number of aircraft needed changes. Air New Zealand says it's a step closer to the full Dreamliner fleet being operational, adding to long-haul capacity. It'll finish redesigning its Dreamliner cabins by the end of this year when two new aircraft are also arriving.
1: In sport, and newly implemented technology has been at the centre of Portugal's controversial 2-1 win over Croatia to advance to the last 16 at the Football World Cup. After Cristiano Ronaldo's equaliser from the penalty spot, Portugal went ahead in the third minute of stoppage time in Toronto. Croatia thought they had made it 2-2 in the 113th minute, only for the goal to be taken away for offside after a VAR review. The decisive information came via technology inside the ball. It detected a crucial Croatian touch before the ball hit the back of the net. And that is news and sport. I'm Susie Nordquist.
7: 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Seal it once, seal it right.
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8: Kia ora, taking a look at the weather across the country, north into the central high country, including Bay of Plenty, mainly fine with some isolated showers about north and spreading elsewhere tomorrow. Waitomo to Manawatu, also Gisborne, Hawke's Bay and Wairarapa, fine for most with some rain in the west tomorrow night. Otafenua to Wellington, cloudy with some isolated showers. Now that's clearing overnight, then returning again tomorrow night. Nelson and Marlborough, cloudy periods from the afternoon with a few showers about Nelson and the Marlborough Sounds, turning to rain, possibly heavy from tomorrow afternoon. Canterbury fine with cloud increasing tomorrow. And for Otago and Southland, mostly cloudy, some scattered rain developing tonight, persistent and possibly heavy about Otago. For Buller to Fiordland, a few showers turning to rain in Fiordland and southern Western this afternoon with heavy falls from tonight and thunderstorms possible tomorrow.
9: From the Bible, this is to my Father's glory that you bear much fruit, showing yourselves to be
10: turning
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8: It is so good to be with you here on Rhema this afternoon. My name's Di, filling in for Kat just after 4 o'clock. How is your day going? I've got to say something. I am sitting in a studio by myself and I can see over to another radio studio. And there is something about radio announcers and the use of their hands. There is a lot of gesticulation going on over in the other studio at the moment. Obviously, they are having a very buoyant conversation. A lot of hand use there. Hey, whatever you're up to on this Friday afternoon, thank you so much for joining me. It is good to be with you. I've got some great music to keep you company across this afternoon. Seth Schlitter coming up with Turn It to Praise. And, of course, this one from Mercy Me. Based on that old hymn, It Is Well With My Soul. This is Make It Well. Here's Mercy Me.

0: Turn it to Braise. That is Seth Schlitter here on Rima. 14 minutes after 4 o'clock on your Friday afternoon. It is the 3rd of July. We are well and truly halfway through the year. Goodness gracious me. A bit of a significant month in my family. Wedding anniversary coming up soon. But also tomorrow, it is the 4th of July. And honestly, it was about half an hour ago I was reminded of this fact. By an American in this office. Now, I'm actually married to an American. So, yes, the 4th of July, Independence Day, it's a bit of a big deal over there. He hasn't mentioned it to me. I'm like, we should be doing something. We should celebrate, whether it's, I don't know, eating a hot dog. We've got no fireworks to let off. But, you know, I don't know, just celebrate. How would you celebrate that one? Something we are celebrating this weekend, a midwinter Christmas. Yeah, and I know this is my second midwinter Christmas of the year. This is the second time coming. Obviously in the group that I'm in, we do like to celebrate a midwinter Christmas. So that is coming up. And yes, Christmas jumpers is what we're asked to wear for this one. A silly Christmas jumper. I had to borrow mine. Becky, thank you. Becky from the Bright Side. She generously lent out many of her Christmas jumpers. Yes, that lady has more than one. Coming up, we've got music from Phil Wickham, also Joshua McGregor, plus a little bit later in the hour, and I'd really love you to stick around to listen to this one or come back and then listen to it. I get to catch up with Weeong Yu. Now, that may be a familiar name to you. He has done some things here on Rima with Owning It, a parenting organisation, but he also works for other organisations as well. Also the Wilberforce Foundation. Now, one of the things that he's going to be chatting with me about today is the whole area of evangelism. Now, do you find the whole area of evangelism, I don't know, just a little bit tricky? You're not quite sure how to talk about faith? Well, I reckon he's got some great pointers, easy pointers to point us to. So that conversation coming up a little bit later in the show. Make sure you listen in.
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9: This is Susie Holt with Chocolate and God. Reading from Exodus 32, it says, "When the people saw that Moses delayed to come down from the mountain, the people gathered themselves together to Aaron and said to him, 'Up, make us gods who shall go before us.' God was working on their behalf and he had an amazing plan, but the people of Israel were tired of waiting for him, so they decided to make their own gods. Have you been waiting a long time for God's answer? Know that He has just been working out the details and His plan is better than anything you can conjure up on your own. It could be the longer the waiting time, the better the plan. Don't turn away from what God has for you just because you can't see Him working and because He seems delayed. His plan is perfect and the details are important to Him as well. Spend time in His Word and praying for direction. 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Ladies, let's do something together and take the 30-day challenge and be in the Word every day. 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

Joshua McGregor and Run To You just before 4:30 here on Rima. Now, if you are out and about this weekend in this fair country of ours, make sure you take your phone or a camera and get some snaps. Do people call photo snaps these days? Anyway, it came out that way. Anyway, we are looking for your photographs of landscapes or our beautiful flora and fauna here in New Zealand for our Rima media calendar. Yeah, it is back for another year. We are seeking your photos for the calendar. And we have got two options this time around, two different calendars that we're going to be making. One is New Zealand landscapes, the other is New Zealand flora and fauna. If you've got some photos already that you think, yeah, that falls into that category, I think that would be lovely. Enter our competition, your opportunity to get that photo in the Rima Media calendar. And an opportunity to do some winning. We've got a $50 prize voucher up for grabs. So, yeah, with your weekend, if you are perhaps doing a hike, or maybe you're going for a walk on the beach or something like that, take your camera with you, take your phone camera with you, and see what kind of photos you can get. You never know. Your photo could be hanging on someone else's wall. How do you find out details on this one? Rima.co.nz. That is our website, and you can enter there as well. Here's Corey Asbury.

0: And if you are listening in, hey, thank you for that as well. And thank you for listening in this Friday afternoon. I want to encourage you to listen just a little bit further because coming up very shortly, I've got a conversation with Weong Yu from the Wilberforce Foundation. We are talking evangelism. Now, in this conversation, he tells me to get a hobby, okay? Why does he tell me to get a hobby? He'll tell you to get a hobby as well. I'll tell you more, or he'll tell you more in just a moment.
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0: David Dunn and Start Living here on Rima. Wiyong Yu has a unique 25-year background spanning corporate leadership, risk management and full-time pastoral ministry. Now, you may have heard that name before because we've spoken to him on Rima with his work with the parenting organisation Owning It. More recently, his work with the Wilberforce Foundation has seen him working with parachurch staff and leaders on evangelism. Joining me in the studio to talk about just this, Wiyong Yu. Welcome to the show.
1: Kia ora, how are you?
0: Yeah, doing well. So I thought possibly a very good place to start is, what is evangelism? How do you, or how does the Wilberforce Foundation define this?
1: Yeah, I mean, when you talk about the word evangelism, there's so many different potential interpretation and expressions of it. From our perspective at Wilberforce, we go back to the original definition of it in the Bible as a start. The Greek evangelism is euangelistes, which is derived from euangelion, which is talk. That's the gospel, you know. It translates to the gospel, the Greek for the gospel, which is the good news. And evangelism is the proclamation of the good news on the, and the demonstration as well. Often people think about evangelism and they think about standing on a street corner, a very outward going, sort of extroverted person, loudly proclaiming the gospel. But we believe that it's not just the proclamation, it's also the demonstration of the gospel. It's how do we meet the people that we're trying to reach where they're at, to journey with them to the point where their hearts are open to actually receive and allow the gospel to transform their lives.
0: Yeah, so, I mean, this is a great place to start. But I think, you know, for many people listening, they're like, well, you know, you talk about an outworking of evangelism through these different means, but there are some pretty big challenges, or some perhaps perceived barriers to people wanting to share their faith.
1: Yep.
0: Can you talk about what some of those are?
1: Yeah, I think a lot of people, myself included, we're I guess hesitant because we don't want to be perceived to be pushy or to be arrogant. And in some ways, you know, when evangelism has been done poorly, it does rightly so bring across those sentiments. You know, if you think about yourself as a coming across someone of a different faith, if you're a Christian, if someone comes across to you loudly proclaiming something that you don't yet believe, you might be interested in it, but it might put you off so that you're not interested in it. So so I think a lot of people feel hesitant because of that. But on the flip side of it, I often use this analogy of food. So Di, let me ask you this question. What's your favorite food? If you could have one dish before Jesus comes with a chariot to get you, what would that dish be?
0: Oh, this is so hard. There's too many wonderful dishes.
1: Yeah, just pick one.
0: I'll go for a tiramisu.
1: Okay. So if you come across the most beautiful tiramisu in this dessert cafe in Auckland, right? You enjoy it, you've had it, and you've gone back for a second tiramisu. How difficult would it be for you as potentially an introvert to tell your friends about this?
0: It's not difficult, is
1: it? Because you've tasted of it.
0: Yeah.
1: You enjoy it. And you don't have to be an extrovert to be loudly proclaiming it, right? You could post about it. You could tell a friend over a cup of coffee. You could even bring that person to have that tiramisu, right? I'll pay for it. I'll come pick you up.
0: I think I know where you're going with this.
1: Yeah, 100%. Yeah. So that's how I personally see evangelism. And I think in some ways, I'm on a mission to demystify it personally outside of my work with Wilberforce. Because I think that when people know that it's actually, like the Bible says, taste and see and know that the Lord is good. And if you haven't tasted and seen, then obviously you're not going to tell someone about the goodness of God. And so it's a double-stranded thing where we need to continue to encounter God in our own lives. And with the overflow of that, regardless of how you're wired, you'd be able to proclaim the good news and also demonstrate it to build trust with the people that you're trying to reach out with.
0: You talk about trust, and I think that's a very interesting thing in this day and age, because, you know, you look at surveys and you look at how people talk about this lack of trust that has become somewhat invasive within our institutions, with the government, and I suspect too with churches.
1: Yeah.
0: So building trust, yeah. I think that's probably foundational, but how do we do it?
1: Yeah, it's huge. It's huge. One of the resources that I've been looking at is comes up out of America, and it talks about five thresholds towards Christianity. In a nutshell, this resource was deep research where over 2,000 young people were interviewed. They're Christians, but they came from a atheistic or agnostic background. Mm-hmm. And when the researchers reviewed this, they found that five steps or five thresholds where almost every one of them went through in coming to faith. And threshold one, which is furthest from the faith, is called to trust a Christian, which is what we're talking about here. And often what we do is we might do evangelism or we reach out to people in a certain way. But if they don't trust Christians, it's not going to work.
0: Mm.
1: So how do you build trust? Back to your question, Di. I think as a human nature, most of us look to someone and it takes time to build trust, right? No matter where you're at, what culture you're from, some people are inherently more trusting.
0: Yeah.
1: Others are very skeptical. But in general, it takes time to build relationships, right? And so I would say that with any relationship, it's, you know, the question would be more, how do you build relationships, right? How do you get to the point where someone would invite you into their lives? You know, and I think it's about just being normal. It's being friendly. I think a lot of times for us as Christians, it's actually showing up to the places where people who aren't Christians are at, because I find that myself and a number of people in my church and my Christian world, we're so busy with doing Christian things that when we consider whether we have friends who are non-Christians that we spend time with regularly because relationship requires time, the answer is no. And so the question would be then, how do we encourage us as Christians who understand the gospel, who would taste and see, and you want to tell someone, but if we don't have friends who trust us that we could tell, then, you know, how can we get the gospel to advance? So I think step one is to build genuine relationships, make time in your busy world for that.
0: And I think that's so important, isn't it? And it's so needed.
1: Yeah,
0: Let's be honest, it's just needed.
1: Yeah.
0: There just seems to be a bit of a renewed curiosity out there in regards to all things faith.
1: Yeah.
0: And some of that isn't a Christian faith, but but often it is. So given that there really does seem to be an interest or curiosity out there, perhaps people stepping into a church for the very first time, how do we proclaim the good news of the gospel?
1: Yeah.
0: But alongside that, how do we walk alongside a person? Because it's not just about telling them.
1: Yeah.
0: It's about, as you just said, relationship.
1: Yeah. I have this acronym called HOPE that I've kind of coined. And H stands for hobby. Find a hobby. If you don't have a hobby or too busy for one, you know.
0: Okay, right.
1: And or if you're a busy mom or a busy business person, what is a space that you regularly show up at? The local cafe or mom's coffee group, if you're a young mom. Because those are the spaces that you're building trust, even whether you know it or not, you're showing up. You know, because first step of building relationships is to keep showing up.
0: Yeah.
1: Right. And so I always say hobby is good because you like doing this thing. So it shouldn't be a burden to go, oh my gosh, I need to evangelize. No. I want to go play badminton. I want to go to the board game club. I want to go to the gym, right? Because I like it. So step one is hobby, find a hobby.
0: Mm-hmm.
1: Second thing, is do it often. Like it has to be regular, right? It's not every session you have an opportunity to share the gospel. And in fact, you might go 99 times and one time there might be someone at your gym that looks a bit off. And all you need to do is ask, what's going on? Are you okay? And then that could just spark a huge opportunity for a conversation in the car park, or you could take them off for some dinner and then you can just listen to them. And right there, the Holy Spirit, which we need to obviously say, ultimately it's God that changes people's hearts. The Holy Spirit might give you the words, In fact, the Holy Spirit will give you the words to speak. But if you were never there in the first place,
0: this is good stuff.
1: For that, you wouldn't have the opportunity. So O is often, and P is pre-believer. I personally don't quite like using the word lost because most of my non-Christian friends don't feel lost. I say pre-believer, there's an element of faith in that. And then finally E, H-O-P-E, it's engage. So I say engage in three different things. E, the first one is engage in their story. Take an interest, ask good questions, and then zip. Just listen well, you know, all the kind of common sense things that you think is common sense about how to relate to people well that we don't get taught these days. I mean, this is my other hat with teaching life skills to teenagers, right? How to ask questions, open-ended questions, and then listen well. So engage in their story, take an interest. Because if you take an interest for long enough in someone's story, they're going to go, what about you, Di? Yeah. Actually, I've talked a lot about me. Like, I know that you really are interested in like Christianity and stuff. Tell me more about that, right? So it takes time, but if you engage them in their story, you can engage in your story eventually when they ask. And then finally, engage in God's story, which is the gospel, because that'll weave into your testimony and your story in some way. So H-O-P-E, find a hobby, do it often, engage with pre-believers. Don't just go to the Christian badminton club, right? Okay. You know, just join the local thing that you'd like to do and then engage in their story, your story, and God's story.
0: That is such good stuff. And I'm going to leave it there, Weeong. If people do want to find that resource, is that something that people can access? Because that's great.
1: Yeah, I've done a podcast on this webinar. So you can find that in recording on the wilberforce.org.nz website. Just look up webinars and you'll find me talking about evangelism. And then
0: listen to this interview again. Yeah. If you've listened to it once, listen to it again. It's really good stuff. Weeong, it is so good to chat with you. I hope we get to do it again.
1: Awesome. Thank you, Di.
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5: 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Raspberries collapse into mould almost overnight. And figs last scarcely longer. Their sweetness fades as quickly as it appeared. It's the same with the joy we so long for, fleeting, fragile, gone before you know it. But here, the Apostle Paul speaks of a different kind of fruit, the sort that lasts. Galatians chapter 5, verses 22 and 23. The fruit that the Spirit produces in a person's life is love, joy, peace, patience, kindness, goodness, faithfulness, gentleness, and self-control. 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And prominent amongst it is the fruit of joy, because frankly, unless you're enjoying them, new habits are impossible to sustain. Wouldn't you agree? Like strawberries, raspberries, and figs, every item on that list is inherently good. But would you please notice with me that the fruit Paul speaks of isn't fruit that we grow out of our own strength, but the fruit that the Spirit produces in our lives. And right up there, amidst all the good fruit that God wants to cultivate in your life, is joy. Complete, abundant, eternal joy. That's God's word, fresh for you today. 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
1: And this update, Prime Minister Chris Luxon says there will be normal security protocols for Narendra Modi's visit, including the Indian leader's own team. Modi is making a fleeting visit to New Zealand next week to talk with Luxon before the Indian-New Zealand free trade deal comes into force. Destiny Church's Brian Tamaki claims his firearms were seized this week out of concerns over Modi's visit after Tamaki made inflammatory statements about Indians and India's leader. Luxon wouldn't be drawn on that claim today.
2: That's an issue for police. I think my views on Brian Tamaki are well understood and been well articulated in the past.
1: America's new man in New Zealand would like nuclear-propelled aircraft carriers to visit Auckland Harbour and isn't fond of our anti-nuclear stance. Ambassador Jared Novelli arrived this week and hosted a party celebrating the 250th anniversary of US independence last night. Its theme was Back to the Future, and the classic movie's time-travelling car was on display. Asked about New Zealand's nuclear stance, Novelli referenced the famous vehicle.
3: I want to get in the DeLorean and go back to 1985. Perhaps I can fix this nuclear thing.
1: A 33-year-old woman has been charged with manslaughter after the death of her 3-year-old son on Auckland's North Shore on New Year's Day. Claudia O'Neill has more.
4: Police were called to a property on Devonport's Kerr Street and found the boy dead. The mother has appeared in North Shore District Court this morning and was granted interim name suppression. Court documents allege she had a legal duty as a parent to protect the child from the injury that caused his death.
1: Wellington City Council is still dealing with residual issues from the devastating weather in April. Slips and rapid floods caused widespread damage to roads and properties, killing one man and with at least 44 families losing their homes. Wellington's Mayor Andrew Little says about 75% of a $100,000 mayoral relief fund has been paid out, with many families still in temporary accommodation. He says public meetings are ongoing as the aftermath continues to play out.
5: There are a lot of houses that are really badly damaged, and a lot of those houses, people won't be back in them until towards the end of the year.
1: A rare brown mudfish known as haw-haw has been discovered near Palmerston North. Kiwi Rail's regional rail team came across the fish while clearing culverts for work to upgrade the Manawa 2 line. Wildlands ecologists have relocated the brown eel-like fish to the Kopo Tauroa Scientific Reserve. Rescuer Tessa Roberts says they'll work to isolate the area and remove as many fish as possible before work starts. Capacity has been boosted to 30,000 at Christchurch's 1NZ Stadium for tomorrow's sold-out All Blacks test against France. This weekend's events will bring the total through the gates since April to more than 300,000. Venues Ōtautahi Chief Executive Caroline Harvey Tere says they've a lot to learn after complaints of long queues when it hits full capacity for the first time at May's once-in-a-lifetime concert.
6: One thing we're debuting this weekend is our first night market. We've got a DJ, we've got our One New Zealand Field Club bar out there, lots of awesome food and beverage options.
1: Residents of North Canterbury's Pegasus say developers have gone too far in cutting public access to the town's former golf course, which is now a proposed housing development site. Wolfbrook Properties has now filled in golf holes with concrete to stop people using the now closed facility. In sport, All Blacks captain Adi Savier is kicking suggestions they're facing a second-string French team in Christchurch tomorrow night into touch. Any players involved in France's domestic competition final last week could not be selected to travel. Savier has been asked about comments regarding a French B-side.
7: I think it's rubbish. The French are the French. And you look at their depth in their competition, they've got world-class players from 1 to 100. It doesn't matter what team they bring.
1: And that is News and Sport. I'm Susie Nordquist.
0: 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Seal it once, seal it right. Rema Weather.
8: Taking a look at the weather across the country, north into the central high country, including Bay of Plenty, mainly fine with some isolated showers about north and spreading elsewhere tomorrow. Waitomo to Manawatu, also Gisborne, Hawke's Bay and Wairarapa, fine for most with some rain in the west tomorrow night. Otawhenua to Wellington, cloudy with some isolated showers. Now that's clearing overnight, then returning again tomorrow night. Nelson and Marlborough. Cloudy periods from the afternoon with a few showers about Nelson and the Marlborough Sounds, turning to rain, possibly heavy from tomorrow afternoon. Canterbury fine with cloud increasing tomorrow. And for Otago and Southland, mostly cloudy, some scattered rain developing tonight, persistent and possibly heavy about Otago. For Buller to Fiordland, a few showers, turning to rain in Fiordland and southern Western this afternoon with heavy falls from tonight and thunderstorms possible tomorrow.
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8: Ahi ahi marie, it is good to be with you here on Rema. Friday afternoon, filling in for Kat today. I'm Di. It is lovely to be with you. Kat is doing a first aid course. She is going to be our first aider in the afternoons. Hence, she is doing this course. And I get to just hang out with you this afternoon, which I'm very much enjoying indeed. Just realised something, though. It's the end of term today. School holidays start. That just sort of snuck up on me. What about you? The reason I found out is that I opened up my personal email to find my the son's school report there. They have changed these days. They are very different to what they looked like when I was at school. Mine would be all handwritten. Di's behaviour, Di's, you know, how she's going. Maths could try harder. Quietly confident is what they would say. All of those sort of terms. Less personalised is what I find with these ones. But anyway, still received it this afternoon. I've yet to open it. I will not discuss it on the radio. I'm sure it's fine. Coming up, we've got music from Tasha Layton. We also delve into the Bible with our Bible Society verse of the day. That's coming up for you next. But first, here's Dan Bremner's It's the Way.

0: That is Tasha Layton and Singing in the Dark. It is Rhema. 13 minutes after 5 o'clock as we take a look now to our Bible Society verse of the day. And we are in Genesis at the very beginning of the Bible, chapter 1, so at the very beginning, but verse 26. Then God said, "Let us make human beings in our image to be like us. They will reign over the fish in the sea, the birds in the sky, the livestock, all the wild animals on the earth, and the small animals that scurry along the ground." From Genesis 1, verse 26. And I think the thing that stuck out immediately to me with this one is God is talking about himself in the plural. So in our image, talking about us. So why? And I was just reading different reasons different theories as to what this could mean. And I guess my brain went to this theory, speaking as a Trinity, the Father, the Son, and the Holy Spirit. And according to Scripture, as a whole, the Trinity was present at creation. In Genesis 1, 2, it describes the Spirit of God hovering over the waters. And then in John 1, it reveals that the Word Christ was active in the creation of all things. And then you sort of get to the second part of that verse where it then talks about not only let us make human beings in our image, so we're in the image of God, but they will reign over the fish in the sea, the birds in the sky, the livestock. So in a sense, it is humans, our job, to look after creation, to rule over it. But I like to think of taking care of it. There we go, taking care of creation, taking care of the animals and all that is on this earth. That is our Bible Society verse of the day. Back in the book of Genesis, chapter 1, verse 26. I'll read it one more time. Then God said, "Let us make human beings in our image to be like us. They will reign over the fish in the sea, the birds in the sky, the livestock, all the wild animals on the earth, and the small animals that scurry along the ground." And just a reminder too that in July, it's Bible Month. So the Bible Society group are inviting you to join them for the special time of year.
1: During July, the Bible Society group invites you to join Bible Month and discover God's heart for the one with 21 free resources. 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
11: Kia ora tātou, welcome to A Minute in History with The Hope Project. We're finishing a series on the equality of men and women. And to conclude, I want to take us to one of the most difficult New Testament Bible passages, where it says that a man is the head of his family, because some hate this idea. I suggest that the needed clarification is that this leadership role isn't about authority and power. Instead, it's about love. It says men are supposed to lead like Jesus did, and Jesus laid down his life for the church. You see, men, if you are to lead, that means you ought to be the protectors of women and children around you, not the tyrants who rule over them. Your job is to look out for their rights and opportunities above your own, rather than taking the privileged things for yourself. And if we could understand this, a lot of things would change. Government laws alone cannot protect women. As a society, we must learn what it is to selflessly love. See hopeproject.co.nz for more.
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Aidan King with Hallelujah, If Not For Your Love. You're listening in Tarima. Coming up, I want to, well, firstly, I'm going to play a song from Liana Crawford very shortly. It's called Still Waters. Also want to chat about something that she talks of in this new video that she's created in the lead up to a new album coming out. And she talks about the fact that she lost the joy of doing the thing she loved, music, because she was so concerned about what others thought. Have you ever felt yourself in that situation where there's something that you do and love, but then you're just very aware of others' input? And in fact, their thoughts on it, their critiques just seem more important than your joy. Yeah, I don't know. It's an interesting conversation. So I'm going to play the song from Liana Crawford soon. Alongside that, the piece of audio where she talks about that very thing. Also, just want to say this. And look, I could be a little bit nervous with this one. I've always wanted to be on TV, and today I am. Yes, you could be listening to me right now, because from Wednesday of this week, Rima actually came onto Freeview TV. So you're not watching me, but you can hear me and Rima through Channel 54. So if you're making the dinner, you're doing whatever, you put the TV on, go to Channel 54, you'll be able to listen to Rima. The great music, the wonderful teaching, yeah, all through your television. So there we go. I'm on TV today. I won't be nervous. I'll try not to be nervous anyway. Coming up, that song from Liana Crawford, but first this from Chris Tomlin, How Good It Is.

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0: You're listening in to Rima. Now, I don't know if you were listening at the very beginning of that song. It's a bit of a favourite of mine because she talks about her great aunt Maureen, who encouraged her to learn Psalm 23 because it's a psalm that would be of great comfort to her during times of anxiety. Now, I don't know about you, but for me, Psalm 23, certainly a psalm of comfort. It really is. Anyway, Liana Crawford is creating a new album, and alongside that new album, she's doing a video series of the behind-the-scenes journey. And there's a series of these videos that she's putting out every week on her YouTube channel. So, hey, if that's something that you do, I'd encourage you to check her out, Liana Crawford. I think she's just got a lot of depth to her and a lot of joy as well. And she says, yeah, check it out. These are series of videos to remind people just how faithful God is through every open door and through every closed one. And she talks about in one of the videos just how with her, with music, singing to God, the joy kind of went away after she felt the pressure of signing that first contract.
1: It was so free to do music. There was no pressure. And then when I had my first songwriting contract, it was like, oh, this is like real. Like, I had no idea what I was doing. My mom was like, don't be nervous, you're singing for Jesus. I really struggled with putting yourself out there for everybody to kind of decide if they like you or not. I lost the freedom, which is like the whole point. What's the point of doing music if it's not fun?
0: So that last word was fun. It was very hard for me to edit that one because then there was a lot of music and it just would have been a bit of a strange ending. So she'd lost the joy of music. It was like, well, what's the point of doing this if it's not fun? Now, obviously, this is a journey. This was one part of her journey. And if you check out the video series, you will find more about her and about where she's at with the creation of music and singing to God as she is launching her new behind-the-scenes series of making a brand new album. That is Liana Crawford. And if you're thinking, well, where do I find those, Di? Do check it out on her YouTube channel. Her name is Liana Crawford.
2: 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They take a step, then an unknown sound ruins the moment. 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
2: Today we're looking at a short but powerful picture Jesus gives us in Luke chapter 13. It's one of his well-known parables. It's a small story with a big message.
3: Then Jesus said, "What is the kingdom of God like? How can I illustrate it? It is like a tiny mustard seed that a man planted in a garden. It grows and becomes a tree, and the birds make nests in its branches."
2: That's Luke chapter 13, verses 18 and 19 from the New Living Translation. Jesus compares the kingdom of God to a mustard seed, something which is incredibly small, almost insignificant. In the ancient world, the mustard seed was the classic example of something tiny. Yet when it's planted, it grows into something surprisingly large, big enough for birds to perch in its branches. Alan Carr says this picture is meant to encourage us. God's kingdom often begins in ways that seem small and unimpressive. A simple act of obedience, a quiet prayer, a moment of faithfulness no one else sees, a conversation which feels ordinary, a seed planted in the soil of everyday life. And yet, in God's hands, these small beginnings can grow into something far greater than we expect. We sometimes think God only works through big, dramatic moments, the kind that make headlines or get talked about for years. But Jesus reminds us that the kingdom often grows quietly, slowly, almost invisibly. What looks tiny right now may become really significant. What feels small in your hands may be mighty in God's. Perhaps you feel like what you're doing for God doesn't amount to much. Perhaps your efforts seem small, or your faith feels fragile, or your influence seems limited. Jesus says the kingdom grows from mustard seed beginnings. God delights in taking what looks insignificant and using it for his purposes. So don't underestimate the small things. Don't dismiss the quiet acts of faithfulness. Don't overlook the seeds you're planting in your family, your workplace, your friendships, your community, your church. God sees them. God uses them. And God can grow them into something far bigger than you imagine. The mustard seed may be tiny, but in the hands of God, it becomes mighty.
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Still trying.

0: We are messengers with faith, hope, love. It is Rima. Hey, do hope you're having a great Friday. That is indeed my lot for today. Filling in for Kat, it's Drive with Di, but no longer. Andrew Urquhart is coming in just after 6 o'clock for the evening edition of Thoughts and Comments. Thoughts and Comments this evening. Hey, if you love politics, listen in. Talking policy updates today with several different commentators. Always a good show. Make sure you tune in. Being that that is my time for today, I've got a couple more songs to play for you before six, including one from Jun Feliz. I'll be back the next time. Ka kite anō.
1: You're listening to Rima. We're a Christian radio station. Maybe today you're listening and you're not sure where you stand. Maybe you're on the fence, weighing it up. We believe that God isn't looking for perfection or a finished product. He's looking for a heart that's open to the possibility of Him. If you're feeling like the door is closed or you need to have it all figured out, here's a simple truth from Romans. If you confess with your mouth that Jesus is Lord and believe in your heart that God raised Him from the dead, you will be saved. If you're ready to step off that fence and see what happens, pray this. Jesus, I don't have all the answers, but I'm reaching out. I believe you are who you say you are. Come into my life, forgive my past, and show me how to follow you. Amen. No matter where you are on that journey, we're glad you're here with us.
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1: In this update, Health New Zealand will investigate forensic intellectual disability units countrywide and is closing a ward at Dunedin's Waikare Hospital after disturbing reports. Ward 10A holds adults involved with the justice system who have intellectual disabilities. Inspectors found compelling evidence of punitive and coercive patient treatment, including one living in isolation for 18 months. Chief Ombudsman John Allen says the Health Ministry is investigating.
2: It seems the understanding of people right at the top of the agency wasn't as clear about what was going on the ground as it perhaps should have been.
1: Meridian Energy has won fast-track approval to access extra stored water at Lake Pukaki, despite opposition from the Energy Minister. It lets Meridian draw water stored for power generation to below the normal operating range for the next 3 years. Political reporter Troy Matich has more.
3: Simeon Brown had expressed concerns to Meridian and the panel, warning unrestricted access could make the system more vulnerable in a dry year. Transpower and Genesis also opposed the bid. Brown says he expects Meridian to take a cautious approach to accessing the additional storage.
1: A 33-year-old woman has been charged with manslaughter after the death of her 3-year-old son on Auckland's North Shore on New Year's Day. Claudia O'Neill has more.
4: Police were called to a property on Devonport's Kerr Street and found the boy dead. The mother has appeared in North Shore District Court this morning and was granted interim name suppression. Court documents allege she had a legal duty as a parent to protect the child from the injury that caused his death.
1: Excitement is building before India's Prime Minister arrives next week, the first to set foot on New Zealand soil in 4 decades. Narendra Modi will touch down in Auckland on Friday for a day of political and business meetups. It comes on the heels of our new free trade agreement signing, opening access to India's 1.4 billion consumers. Auckland Business Chamber Chief Executive Simon Bridges says New Zealand has a vast Indian community and a strengthening business relationship with India.
5: I think it's a very positive sign and a massive opportunity for New Zealand Inc. to walk through the door on.
1: The Prime Minister says he's not for turning on nuclear-propelled warships. New US Ambassador Jared Novelli arrived this week and today joked he'd like to travel back to the 1980s to fix New Zealand's nuclear position. He says he'd like an aircraft carrier to visit Auckland Harbour. But Chris Luxon says New Zealand's position is clear on nuclear propulsion and nuclear weapons.
6: A nuclear-free stance is well understood. It's embraced by all of us across the political spectrum. And as I said a few weeks back, it won't be for changing.
1: The sod's been turned on a new birthing unit in central Otago, expected to open mid-next year. It brings primary maternity services together in one building. Health Minister Simeon Brown says it means less travel for families and better access to care. Is the day of the disc finally ending? With Sony's announcement, it will stop releasing new PlayStation disc video games in 2028. It says the general preference for digital media significantly outpaces physical discs. To sport now, an immense vote of confidence in Ruben Love as he prepares for his first test in the famed All Blacks number 10 jersey. The Hurricanes playmaker has been handed the start at first five for tomorrow night's Nations Championship opener against France and Christchurch. All Blacks captain Adi Salvia says he has full faith in Love's abilities.
7: There's something special about that boy. He don't need any help. I go to him, you sweet. He said, I'm good. Saw that. Got to just leave space for those boys to do their thing.
1: Sam Meninga admits the Tall Blacks' strength and conditioning staff have had to pull the reins on him ahead of tonight's Basketball World Cup qualifying clash against the Philippines in Auckland. The Breakers forwards almost 3 months into his off-season after 2 months playing in China at the conclusion of the ANBL. And that is News and Sport. I'm Susie Nordquist.
0: 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Seal it once, seal it right. Rima weather.
8: Kia ora, good evening. Taking a look at the weather forecast for all of New Zealand for overnight tonight and all of tomorrow as we head towards another weekend. Firstly, northland to Waikato, including the central high country and the Bay of Plenty. It will be mainly fine. Isolated showers about northland spreading elsewhere tomorrow with rain in the north at night. Waitomo to Manawatu, also Gisborne, Hawke's Bay and Wairarapa, fine and most going to be clear overnight. Rain developing in the west tomorrow night. Hotter Whenua to Wellington, the rest of the North Island, cloud and isolated showers clearing overnight, returning tomorrow night. Onto the South Island, firstly Nelson and Marlborough. Isolated showers turn to rain about Nelson tomorrow afternoon and elsewhere by tomorrow night. In Canterbury, cloud increasing, a few spots of rain from tomorrow afternoon. Otago and Southland, scattered rain develops tonight, persistent and possibly heavy about the Otago headwaters. Bulleter, Fiordland, the west coast of the South Island, a few showers turn to rain in Fiordland and southern Westland this evening with some heavy falls. Rain spreading north tomorrow, thunderstorms possible as well. And finally, the Chathams, partly cloudy.
9: From the Bible. So Christ was sacrificed once to take away the sins of many, and he will appear a second time, not to bear sin, but to bring salvation to those who are waiting for him. 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
8: Those words from the book of Hebrews, chapter 9 and verse 28. 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
8: Kia ora te whanau, pō marie, mō mai haere mai, piki mai, kāke mai. 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Tēnā koutou katoa ko Andrew Urquhart tēnei. Welcome along to Thoughts and Comments Evening Edition. Friday evening, you can just about smell the weekend from here. Smells good to me, although a little bit frosty in places, I hear. Hey, big thanks to Diane Campbell for, she's of course filling in for Kat McCormick on The Drive Show. Di, have yourself a great weekend. You've earned it. Good things coming our way, though, as we jump into Evening Edition. Some important topics that we've looked at recently. As always, love to get your thoughts, comments, and feedback to the topics that we discuss. You're an essential part.

0: What do you need to let go of to hold on to Jesus? That is one comment teaming up with Alive City on that track. Just coming up on 10 past 6, evening edition of Thoughts and Comments with me, Andrew Urquhart, and perhaps no surprises, we are talking politics today, but in particular looking at, various policy announcements from different political parties that have come out in the last week or so, and a number of different commentators jumping in on this one. We have the Opportunity Party, which is threatening to pass the threshold of credibility and to get actual politicians in the House for the first time. They launched a policy of universal basic income. What does that mean and how effective is it? Grant Marshall from Christian Savings with his thoughts on that, replaying that conversation a little bit later this hour. Also, Anna Eka from the Social Policy and Parliamentary Unit of the Salvation Army, her take on some of the policy announcements that we've seen in the last week or so, and political commentator and director of the Democracy Project, Dr. Bryce Edwards, jumping in on this one, in particular looking at both the ACT Party and Labour, who launched their political campaigns last weekend. As always, love to get your thoughts, comments and feedback on any of the things we discuss on the program today. 8168 is the number to text. Start your message with the first word comments.
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0: Chris Tomlin and friends on Remo with Thank You Lord. It is just on 6:15. Do hope that you have some things to be thankful for as we head out of a Friday and get ready for the weekend ahead. Looking back at some of the conversations I had during the week on the topic of politics, including this conversation with political commentator and director of the Democracy Project, Dr. Bryce Edwards.
1: By and large, the weekend that Labor had, this is their annual Congress. It was held in Wellington. And by and large, they didn't have a lot of policy. There wasn't a lot of substance. And they closed a lot of the conference to journalists. But they, of course, they did have the set piece speeches from the finance spokesperson, Barbara Edwards. And Carmel Cipollone, and then on Sunday from Chris Hipkins. And yes, he did put out a substantive new policy, which is to extend the current apprenticeship boost. Mm-hmm. This was something that was started under him when they were last in government. National had sort of cut it somewhat. Labor want to expand it again. So this is giving money to employers that hire new apprentices, and gives them various subsidies for that. It's all about employment. It's all about young employment. I think it will land quite nicely with the base. And it fits with their kind of back to basics sort of approach, but not particularly inspiring.
0: Honestly, I mean, as you say, it is playing to their base. I mean, they are Labor Party after all. However, it's very niche, isn't it? Okay, where this is a party that that young apprentices and people that want to employ young apprentices will like. That's not exactly the sort of groundbreaking something for everyone that we saw last week from National, for example.
1: Exactly. So the contrast with National last weekend when they had their conference and Christopher Luxon announced that they were doing this major change on KiwiSaver, they would now make it compulsory, which surprised everyone. It went against the grain of what National's traditionally been about. And so that surprised us, whereas nothing that Hipkins said surprised us. He gave a good speech on Sunday, lots of hype, lots of sort of cheerleading, and the whole weekend really was slick. They had lots of razzmatazz. Yeah. I don't know if you saw on TV, but it was all bathed in red light.
0: Yeah.
1: It was like a disco or something. I don't know.
0: An Anzac Day service, I thought, honestly. It looked a little bit like an Anzac Day service, lest we forget. I mean, there's a few other policies kicking around, like the $20 fare cap for public transport, free doctor's visits and maternity care and those sorts of things. Nothing really game-changing, but still very much an appeal towards the Labor base, and wanting to focus in on this one in particular, Chris Hipkins' recent statements where he says we're not moving National Super, we're not going to move the date that you're eligible for, we're not going to means test it, which goes back on a statement he's made within recent months. It's kind of like he's staring down financial inevitability on this one. But again, there'll be people within the Labor base that they're not thinking about the long-term future. They're thinking about when they can retire.
1: Yeah, look, there's this big disjuncture, I think, in Labor's messages at the moment. They're talking about, and they talked about it in the weekend a lot, how broken New Zealand is, how huge reform is, you know, required. But then when it comes to these key debates like superannuation, they're saying, oh, no. And when it comes to even tax reform, no, we're just going to have this small tax change and we're ruling out anything else.
0: Yep.
1: I mean, Labor, no, they're never terribly radical, but a lot of their policies aren't that different to National in lots of ways. They're not actually making any huge promises of change. So it's a small target strategy, and honestly,
0: you can't say, "Hey, New Zealand is broken," without coming, putting forward a platform for how exactly are you going to fix that. And people with longer memories will say, "Well, hey, yeah, it's broken. You guys were in government for two terms. Maybe you're part of the problem rather than offering a tangible solution."
1: Yeah, and certainly they've got lots of good critiques of the current government, and they outlined them in the weekend. But when it comes to things like, you know, some of the policies that they're going to, you know, free doctor's visits and lots of things, it's still a bit unclear about how it's all going to be paid for.
0: Yep.
1: And the party was quite reticent to answer questions on that. Chris Hipkins essentially told journalists who are asking, you're just going to have to wait longer.
0: Yep.
1: Just believe us. We've got this covered. We'll convince you later.
0: Mm.
1: But that's not a great line this far into the campaign.
0: Yeah.
1: And so, no, I don't think there was a lot from this Labour Party conference in the weekend that would shift the dial.
0: Yeah.
1: And maybe that's fine because Labour's ahead in the polls, remember. They are the leading party. They're sitting pretty. They want to just not rock the boat at the moment and just let, they want this government to fall over by itself.
0: Yeah. And hey, maybe that will be an effective strategy. We'll find out shortly after the 7th of November. ACT is also in catch-up mode with their official campaign launch. And again, some other parties have been beating them to the punch when it comes to policy announcements. What did you make of ACT's policy announcement? Of course, they announced a new deputy leader, but that there didn't seem to be, again, too much substance beyond that.
1: Yes, so as with Labour, this was their AGM. This was their major party conference for the week, for the year, but it was styled as a more of an election rally.
0: Mm-hmm.
1: And so they had some business stuff to get through, such as naming the new deputy leader. Of course, Brooke Van Velden has been the deputy for the last few years. She's stepping down at this election. So now we've had the announcement that Nicole McKee is the new deputy. Apparently there were four MPs that put their hand up for the job, but there was a secret vote in the caucus, and she won. I'm not sure the election of her is going to change that much for ACT. They're struggling a bit in the polls. They're kind of averaging about 7% at the moment,
0: mm-hmm.
1: which isn't really, you know, where they've been in the last few years. And again, the policies that they announced, I think, are true to form. They had two policies, one on a crackdown on beneficiaries and some ideas about how they can make sure that beneficiaries are spending their money more wisely. The other big one was about government agencies, departments, and how they want to reduce, merge a lot of the 47 government agencies down to, I think, 19.
0: Yeah.
1: So that's pretty radical.
0: I think that's very much playing to their base, though, because, I mean, ACT very much the party of small government. Hey, we don't need you to, you know, you don't need us to interfere with your lives. We'll just allow you to get on with things, which I think is the major contradiction between these policy announcements. In one hand, they're saying, oh, no, vote for us. We're the party of small government. And in the other hand, they're saying we're the party that will tell you how you can spend your money. They seem to be ideologically opposed.
1: Yeah, they're going to be more interventionist in terms of dealing with those on welfare, but they're going to be a smaller government, or at least a more streamlined kind of machinery of government. But I still think that what they're saying on reducing government agencies will resonate with a lot of people.
0: Yeah.
1: I think across the political spectrum, there's people that kind of wonder why we have so many government agencies, why we have so many ministers, 28 ministers in New Zealand. And, you know, there is a comparison with other similar-sized countries that does make it seem like we could reduce those. So I think that will be a useful campaigning policy. But again, the ACT launch was very hyped up,
0: mm-hmm.
1: and I don't know if you saw it on TV, but it felt much more American than anything I've seen before from ACT. They'd even adopted kind of this American style or even Canadian style approach of having the leader in the middle of the room on this kind of middle stage,
0: mm-hmm.
1: and having supporters all the way around holding kind of prearranged placards.
0: Yep.
1: They had chants. I think the chant was "Lock Labor Out."
0: Yes,
1: and so it was. It was something a bit more different from New Zealand politics. I think.
0: A couple of things on that, because I mean, this is part of the problem, isn't it? If you're spending a lot of energy and I suppose social media real estate talking about the other party at your AGM and your policy launch, because, we learned a little bit about ACT's policies, but mostly they were talking about how they're not the Labor Party in the same way that the Labor Party is talking about how they're not the National Party. There is a comparison with us versus them and the Republican-Democrats' way of doing things, but is that an effective strategy here in New Zealand, do you think?
1: Look, that's what elections are about. And ideally, you'd want your politicians talking more substance, talking more about policies, visions. But the reality is, New Zealand politics has become very much aggressive, sort of bring down your opponent style. And ACT was certainly doing that. David Seymour, in his speech, he had a particular sort of new style where he'd give sort of, I guess, humorous names to his opponents. So I think he talked about Haka Hana from Te Pāti Māori and business class flight Chloe and various other sort of silly kind of names he had for his opponents. And whether that resonates or not, I'm not sure. It looks a wee bit petty. It looks a bit too focused on.
0: It looks a little bit Trumpian as well, doesn't it? Of course, with the nicknames. And hey, this from the ACT, and it was unusual. ACT last election saying, you know what, we're going to lead with the gun lobby, which I thought, is that a thing here in New Zealand? Sure, there's gun owners in New Zealand, but again, it looked like ACT was using somebody else's playbook in order to attract attention, which I'm not sure lands the same here in New Zealand.
1: No, and it does have a hint of desperation about it, I think, that, you know, they're kind of flailing around, look, where can we get some more votes?
0: Yeah.
1: Rather than just, well, these are our principles, these are our policies, if you like them, you know, please come and vote for us. It's like, no, we will cater to different audiences, and we will take on these American style sort of things.
0: And so, if that's what the algorithm says works, then hey, go for it. But just finally on this one, wanted to, I suppose, challenge one of the strategies. As you say, David Seymour, front and center stage. Part of the problem for ACT is, you know what? I'd never heard of their new deputy. In fact, I've forgotten their name already. If David Seymour is the only one in the middle of the stage, there's no oxygen for any of the other politicians, let alone deputy party leaders, are they, creating their own problem in that regard?
1: I mean, you're right, but in this situation, I think David Seymour is quite a spectacularly talented politician and leader. And he has, you know, rebuilt this party from what was a 1% party, I can't remember, a few elections ago, up to the 8% or whatever he got at the last election. I think the party does now live or die on his talent. But you're right, that's not really a proper political party if it's just a one-man band and the other people aren't really part of that.
0: It seems that publicity. Back in the day when it was, if we don't get Ebsen, we die, it's more than just a one electorate, a one politician party, but perhaps hasn't evolved to accommodate that.
1: Yeah, and I'm surprised actually over this term we haven't had some of those other ACT ministers and MPs share more of the limelight with Seymour.
0: Yep.
1: But maybe that'll happen next term.
0: We'll wait and see on that one. Very much appreciate the analysis that Bryce Edwards brings to politics, and from a politically neutral point of view. You can follow his commentary at the Democracy Project, and posts regularly on Substack as well. Recommend that you do that. Stay listening. More good political commentary coming our way on Evening Edition, including Grant Marshall from the Christian Savings and also Anna Ika from the Salvation Army up next.
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0: elections. But as expected, the ACT Party put out a strategy over the weekend around having smaller government, around what to do with beneficiaries. Labor put out, Labor and a policy around apprenticeships. And so there are, different policies that align with their political ideology. And I think it's really important for us as Christians to steward our vote well, not as a pop, not. To vote according to popularity, but vote according to policies that are important to us and that would make a difference to our everyday lives. And so, it's been interesting watching the different policies come out over the last weekend.
1: It certainly has. And, well, new kid on the block, although honestly, they've been around for over a decade, but they've never been more politically viable than at the moment. The Opportunity Party, of course, well, depending which poll you read, they may or may not be over the threshold, but leading with some broad ideas such as a universal basic income and a land tax to fund that. Now, in some ways, this is a new idea in the political arena, but certainly one that seems to be working in other parts of the world.
0: Yeah, we've sort of always advocated for a universal basic income at the Salvation Army because we know when, when you've got the living wage, when you've got a wage that is able to meet every people's everyday needs, and our minimum wage hasn't quite reached the living wage, then it'll make a significant difference across the board. The question is always when you're looking at policies is one question you need to ask yourself is who will this benefit and who's going to pay for it? Whether we're paying for it, whether our kids are paying for it, those are sort of two parts of the coin that you need to be looking at in regards to when policies come up. We've always advocated for universal basic income and the living wage as well because we work with a lot of families that are on low incomes and just some people that are some families that are just really struggling with the wage levels that New Zealand are at.
1: The comment from Prime Minister Christopher Luxon, this would make every New Zealander a beneficiary. I think that's more of a headline and a soundbite than an actual policy critique. However, I love the framing that you put around that for every policy that we look at, who's benefiting and who's going to pay for this? And particularly for some of the genuine needs in society, and I know that you guys at the Salvation Army see this every day, that if we're just going to kick the can down the road, then ultimately it's our children, it's our grandchildren who are going to bear the cost in terms of the social impact on some of these policies. Saving money now may cost more money for future generations.
0: Yeah, absolutely. And if I could just bring like with ACT's policy around beneficiaries, they talked a lot about having beneficiaries that are dependent on welfare, but also looking at those that are sort of not using welfare appropriately. If we're looking at those that have been sanctioned, Andrew, those that have been sanctioned under the JobSeeker and sole parent benefit in March 2026, it was like 0.8%.
1: Wow.
0: 0.8%. And so I think that's why data is really important to show that actually you blow up this problem like this. It's a huge issue. But actually, when you look into like the crux of the numbers, it's actually not. It's a small portion of society that you're going to build this entire policy that'll change the trajectory for everybody who's on welfare based on 0.8%. And so I think that that's really important as well when we're looking at, if what is the issue and who does it impact? And do we actually need to change the entire system because of that 0.8%? Our question to that was, what can we do for that 0.8% as opposed to changing the entire system because of that 0.8%? And so I think that that's sort of what we think about as on top of where these policies are coming from.
1: And honestly, changing the entire system and all of the infrastructural change that that requires may cost more than the amount of money that you save. However, having said that, beneficiary bashing, that does appeal to the base for some political parties. One of the big questions, I suppose, on this when we're looking at the policies of different parties, because everything costs money, it's just a matter of priorities. And I suppose as we're prayerfully considering the sort of country and the sort of community that we want to have in New Zealand, one of the questions is, hey, if we want that benefit, and I don't mean benefit as in beneficiary benefit, but if we want this good in society, is that something that we as are prepared to invest into?

0: to in potentially higher taxes. We can't have utopia without somebody paying the bills.
1: Yeah, absolutely. I think they, you know, when we often use the Scandinavian countries like Norway, Sweden, as like the golden standard for where we want to go as a country. But I think people forget that their tax rate is a lot higher, and their trust in their systems are a lot higher as well. And so if we want the same outcomes that Scandinavian countries have, then it's going to cost. And so I think that's just important to have in the back of mind when we're comparing to countries like Singapore, like countries like Norway, that there are significant differences in those countries that mean that they can have the outcomes they have and the social supports that they have, or just the benefits in their country in general. And it's not about, we don't want to replicate what they have in those countries, but what are the levers that we have in New Zealand to be able to try and attain some of those similar outcomes as well.
0: And some of the challenges that we face here in New Zealand, some of the social pressures are very different than some of the other parts of the world that we are perhaps too quick to compare ourselves to.
1: Yeah, absolutely. I think a lot of those countries are homogenous countries. I think a very unique and beautiful thing about New Zealand is that we are multicultural. We do have the te tiriti of Waitangi, that is an integral part of our society and of our country. And I think that is really unique to New Zealand. And so we can't replicate what a homogenous society has with what we have in New Zealand, because we've got such you know, distinct characteristics about how we are as a country that really benefits us culturally.
0: I think also a good Kiwi value, I suppose, for a lot of people is fairness. Is there a fair opportunity for everybody? You know, if they work hard, if they make the most of the chances and opportunities life gives them, do they have an equal opportunity to participate in society? And well, the answer is, well, that's not the case at the moment.
1: Yeah, absolutely. I think that the equality and equity, those two words always come up you know, everyone deserves equality. But some people have a head start in life, and a lot of people don't have a head start in life. Some people are starting way behind the starting line. And so that's where equity comes in, is how can we ensure that everyone is on the same playing field, but not disadvantaging any New Zealanders, but just by levelling up the playing field. That's why we sort of advocate for targeted initiatives for you know, ethnic specific or specific services in high deprivation communities, because we know not everyone starts out at the same starting point. Yep. And a lot of the factors that mean that you're not on the same starting point as the person next to you is often to do with factors that people can't control, like your childhood, where you grew up, your parents' employment, your parents' education, and things like that. That was sort of out of an individual's control. But equity is about fairness, and how do we ensure that everyone starts off at the same playing field?
0: That is certainly some food for thought there. And I love what Anna had to say about two big questions you've got to ask of any political policy. Who benefits? Who gains from this policy, and who's paying for it? How are they going to pay for it? Two important questions to ask. Love to get your thoughts, comments, and feedback to what she had to say. 8168, the number to text. Start your message with the first word comments. One of the things she mentioned was a universal basic income. What is that, and how would it apply? Grant Marshall from Christian Savings jumps in on that topic coming up in just a moment.
2: 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Politics and religion? Two things that you shouldn't bring to a dinner party? Well, now we can fine-tune that even more. Don't ask about COVID vaccinations, and because of what's happening in the Middle East, do not bring up the last days. Why not, I hear you whisper? Because someone might ask you whether you are pre-trib, mid-trib, post-trib, ask you who you think the Antichrist is, and what's the difference between the rapture and the second coming, and what you're thinking about the mark of the beast. Now, Ashley Church has gone where most of us fear to go and has written a 500-page book looking at prophecies around the end times. So, this week on A Very Tall Man, the podcast, I'm going to stick my neck out and ask the questions that you'd ask. Could get ugly. Very Tall Man, the podcast. Get it wherever you get your podcasts. Oh, I'd get it soon. The rapture might beat you to it. But that leads to a last question. What'll happen to the podcast then?
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7: Maybe think comes

0: That is David Dunn on Rema Start Living. Some might say, hey, that's a great idea. If only I could afford to do so. Would a universal basic income help you to do that? Or are there perhaps more fish hooks than fish on this one? I had a conversation earlier today with Grant Marshall from Christian Savings.
1: When you talk about a universal basic income, it's sometimes called a citizen's income. And it's a really simple idea. Every adult receives a regular payment from the government, whether they're working, whether they're unemployed, whether they're poor or wealthy. So it's quite a different idea to what we're used to in New Zealand. It's not something we see very often, and it's not something you see very commonly around the world employed in large scale. So before we can kind of get into the, you know, leaving the politics aside, I think you've got to ask a couple of basic questions of what is it trying to solve, and then what problems might it create by trying to solve those problems as well. So My first thought is, you know, it's got great appeal. There's a lot of people doing it tough. Housing is expensive. Food's expensive. You know, everybody wants to have a roof over their heads, and nobody wants to be doing it tough. And there's some legitimate good goals that it's trying to solve out of that, isn't it? What do you think, Andrew?
0: I mean, yeah, it helps everybody, and that is sort of fair. But it also helps people that don't really need help as much as some of the other people. So it seems fair, but there's also an inequity built into it in some ways.
1: Exactly right. So, I mean, whether you're poor or wealthy, everyone's going to be getting the same thing. So I think there's a question everyone might have around, well, whether that's really fair. And I do recall certain news stories recently about, you know, certain politicians getting superannuation when they thought they didn't need it, or at least the public thought they didn't need it as well. So I wonder how New Zealanders might react to something like that. But look, as Christians, we are called to care for the poor and the vulnerable. Our Saviour identifies with the poor. And, you know, the Sermon on the Mount starts off with, blessed are the poor, or poor in spirit. You know? Mm-hmm. So I don't think anyone would disagree with wanting to help people. I don't think that's where any of the issue is. It's really, is the proposal the best way to do that? Does it actually solve the problems without creating a whole lot of other raft of problems? The first question I have for the proposal is one, you know, how much is it going to cost? And some of the research I've seen around, you know, previous proposals for a basic job seeker benefit provided to all adults in New Zealand around, say, $200 a week, the cost is about $40 billion. And that was in 2019. So, you know, costs are only going to go up from that. And I guess, you know, that's more than we spend on health or education. So it's a pretty big bill.
0: Yeah. And that's over and above everything else. That's over and above benefits. That's over and above superannuation. That's over and above. So that's an extra billions and billions of dollars that the government would need to find. Back to that question, so how do we expect to pay for this? What are the trade-offs? What do we need to spend less money on, or what extra tax do we need to pay for this?
1: Yeah, that's right, Andy. Look, I mean, that citizen income check doesn't just magically appear out of thin air. Someone receives the check because somebody else is footing a bill somewhere via taxes. So, you know, the land tax as a proposal is an interesting one, but it's not without its own fish hooks. I mean, paying tax when you're earning income to fund it is one thing, but it relies on a productive economy underneath. And you know, people will always jump to the thing saying, you know, well, what if you're retired and you own land and you haven't got a strong sort of income? You're having to either, one, sell the land or defer their tax liability later to the point where it might become uneconomical to own the land. You might have to sell it just to repay your deferred tax bill. So, and then, you know, maybe, I don't know, maybe you could offset that against the universal basic income you receive as well. So,
0: interesting. It all gets rather circular. I mean, there is caveats in place, well, at least to say some protections in place for the family home and for farms, as I understand, in this policy. But it might be the case that there's more exceptions than exceptions to the exceptions. And again, we're left with a question about how we're going to pay for all of this.
1: Exactly right. I mean, look, what this is essentially, it's a redistribution of wealth, rather. It's not something that's creating income. It's taking income from other sources and redistributing it. So I think the problem people will say with that is you often run out of money or relies on a very productive economy underneath. So the question around sustainability is one I think that probably needs to be quite closely explored. And look, there are other fishhooks to think about. There's unintended consequences from any policy that comes in, but in this one in particular, I think we've got to think around things like once it's in, it's very difficult for it to come out of policy. And then every election cycle becomes a question of how much does it grow? And, once, if the economy takes a downturn and the productive economy behind it starts to stagnate, then what happens here? How does that continue to be paid for? So it's a very difficult question and a very strong thing to think about.
0: Yeah, and honestly, whilst free money is always a great attention getter in an election year or any other time, whether or not this is as practical is another question. You mentioned that this isn't something which is practically applied in many places of the world. Do you know of any examples, Grant, where this idea is actually in place and working?
1: Been some small studies. There's been a small trial in the UK. There was some in Germany, I think in Finland for a couple of years. Some of the studies that I read said that there was a slight decrease in productivity. So people were using the universal basic income to increase their leisure time, which is, I guess, what most people would probably do. I know what I would do as well. I would use the same, use it to fund a bit more time with my family, time with friends, pursuing other things as well. So the negative consequence of that, unfortunately, is it can potentially, in some cases, lead to lower productivity, which may adversely affect the tax base that it's trying to build to pay for it.
0: That is Grant Marshall from Christian Savings, christiansavings.co.nz, for more information about the work that they do. A few minutes away from 7 o'clock, that is pretty much my lot for today and the week. Andrew Urquhart signing off. Rosemary Jane, of course, along after the news at 7 with the Rima Knight Show. Hey, whenever we connect together and continue this conversation, until then, keep thinking and keep the comments coming. Ka kite anō, mā te wā.

0: Keeping you in the know. This is Rima News.
1: In this update, the government suggests a slew of proposed changes to our environmental reporting regime will bring more transparency. A bill updating the content of reports and their frequency has passed its first reading in Parliament. Here's Claudia O'Neill.
2: Minister for the Environment, Nicola Grigg, says timeframes will be better suited to tracking environmental change. She says the bill improves data quality and makes information more accessible, relevant and timely. Grigg says the changes are future-focused and will provide more meaningful insights and allow more flexibility.
1: Secondary teachers' union members have voted overwhelmingly in favour of boycotting appointments to the Teaching Council after a week-long ballot. A bill passed last month removes all elected members and lets the Minister of Education make all future appointments. Under today's decision, all members of the Post-Primary Teachers Association must decline if they're offered a ministerial appointment. PPTA President Chris Abercrombie says the shift to giving the minister sole discretion is a disturbing and unacceptable level of political interference. The sod's been turned on a new birthing unit in central Otago, expected to open in the middle of next year. It'll bring all primary maternity services together in one building. Health Minister Simeon Brown says it means less travel for families and better access to care. Capacity has been boosted to 30,000 at Christchurch's 1NZ Stadium for tomorrow night's sold-out All Blacks rugby game with France. This weekend's events will bring the total through the gates since April to more than 300,000. Venues Ototahi Chief Executive Caroline Harvey-Tare says they had a lot to learn after complaints of long queues when it hit full capacity for the first time at May's once-in-a-lifetime concert.
3: One thing we're debuting this weekend is our first night market. We've got a DJ, we've got our One New Zealand Field Club bar out there, lots of awesome food and beverage options.
1: In sport, All Blacks captain Adi Savia's kicking continued suggestions they're facing a second-string French team in Christchurch tomorrow night into touch. Speaking at the just-completed captain's run at 1NZ Stadium, Savia offered his firm view on the squad that France has brought out here.
4: I think it's rubbish. The French are the French. And you look at their depth and their competition, they've got world-class players from 1 to 100. It doesn't matter what team they bring.
1: Switzerland continued their unbeaten run to advance to the last 16 at the Football World Cup. Switzerland beat Algeria 2-0 in Vancouver. The Swiss joined Spain and Portugal in going through to the next round. A challenge that extends beyond the court and into the stands for the Tall Blacks, despite playing host for tonight's World Cup qualifying game in Auckland. Representing a fanatical basketball nation, the Philippines men's side attracts a passionate following wherever they play. That game has just tipped off. To the Met Service short forecast till midnight tomorrow, from Northland to Waikato, the central high country and Bay of Plenty, mainly fine. Isolated showers across Northland spreading elsewhere tomorrow with rain in the north at night. From Waitomo to Manawatū, along with Gisborne, Hawke's Bay and Wairarapa, fine for most, rain developing in the west tomorrow night. From Horowhenua to Wellington, cloud and isolated showers clearing overnight and then returning tomorrow night. Nelson and Marlborough, isolated showers turning to rain in Nelson tomorrow afternoon and elsewhere in the evening. Canterbury, cloud increasing, a few spots of rain from tomorrow afternoon. Otago and Southland, scattered rain developing tonight, persistent and possibly heavy in the Otago headwaters. From Buller to Fiordland, a few showers turning to rain in Fiordland and southern Westland with some heavy falls. Rain spreading north with thunderstorms possible tomorrow. Chatham Islands, partly cloudy. That's your news, sport and weather. I'm Joe Gilfillan.
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6: From the Bible. 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
7: Eternity. Powerful words from John 17 and verse 3. Christ came to reconnect us in relationship with God that we might live forever with him. Glad you could join me tonight. I'm Rosemary Jane. Into the weekend. Are we into the school holidays yet? I mean, we must just about be, at least. And that's when the weather's going to change. Brilliant. Coming up, we've got music for you from Toby Mac a little later in 10th Avenue North, plus Joyce Meyer, 15 minutes in the Word, learning about spiritual maturity. And let's start with Focus on the Family. This is part two of the conversation we began last night with our guest, Carol Kent, author and speaker. She was talking about trusting God when the unthinkable happens. When a family member finds themselves in a situation that you least expected, talking about when her son found himself in prison. And this is why she wrote the book, Waiting Together, Hope and Healing for Families of Prisoners.
8: I had never been in shock before. I tried to get up and my legs would not hold my weight. Nausea swept over me. My first thought was, I am living in the middle of a horrific nightmare. I will soon wake up and everything will be okay.
9: Today you'll hear how one family's walk with God was strengthened even though they went through a very difficult circumstance, one that actually continues to this day. Your host is Focus on the Family President Jim Daly, and I'm John Fuller.
10: John, today we're continuing a gripping message from Carol Kent. And if you missed part one of her presentation last time, you really need to hear it. There's going to be somebody in your sphere of influence that this will really touch and minister to. As we said last time, Carol Kent is an accomplished author and speaker, and her book related to this content is called Waiting Together, Hope and Healing for Families of Prisoners.
9: And here now is Carol Kent speaking in Lynchburg, Virginia at an Extraordinary Women event. And we're going to start with a brief recap and then get right into the content for today's episode of Focus on the Family.
8: And I came by his room. He'd been reading his Bible. And he said, Mom, God's really been speaking to my heart. He said, I really think God wants to use me in political or military leadership. And I believe the very best place I could get equipped to do that would be at the United States Naval Academy. And he set his sights on getting into Annapolis. And he got the appointment. And we were there in May of 1997 when all those midshipmen tossed their hats in the air. And once again, we celebrated our young son's successes. Well, as you can imagine, we were looking forward to some wonderful times ahead, meeting him at ports of call across the world. And he went off to Orlando, and he was in nuclear engineering school. And he joined a large church there, and it had a very large singles program. And there were women in that singles program. And I was in Denver speaking at an arena event in August of that year, and we called home for messages. Well, JP, his name is Jason Paul, but we call him JP, was on the phone, and the message said, Mom and Dad, some things are coming down. We have to talk. Well, it's at a moment like that when you as a parent wish that your child would say a few more things about what happens to be coming down. And a few hours later, we were able to get through to him, and he said, Mom and Dad, April and I are in love. And my orders have changed. I have to be at Surface Warfare Officer School in Newport, Rhode Island on September 8th. And we want to go together. And we'd like to get married next Friday. My only child was asking to marry a woman I had never met next Friday. Not only was he asking to marry a woman I had never met next Friday, he was asking to marry a previously married woman who had two children next Friday. And that was not on my agenda for my son's life. It did not take me long to love April. She had been married at the age of 16 to a man 10 years her senior. She had been through more of the tough stuff of life than anybody deserves in a lifetime. We embraced each other, and through tears she said, I realize I'm probably not what you were looking for in a daughter-in-law, but I want you to know how much I love your son and how much he loves me, and we will do everything we can to raise our children to love and serve the Lord. In that moment, I embraced her back and I said, oh, April, I have been praying for you for so long. I didn't know your name, but God did. And she said, through the worst of what I went through, I felt a protection around me. It must have been your prayers. You see, I'd been praying for my son's future wife since he was in my womb. She'd had a lot of prayer. I realized in that moment that God did indeed give me the daughter-in-law I prayed for. She just came wrapped in a different package than I was expecting.
11: About a year following Jason and April's marriage, we realized that there were some issues that had come up involving the visitation rights of the biological father. He had only been granted supervised visitation due to allegations of abuse, and he was trying to get unsupervised visitation. In retrospect, I began to see my son unwind emotionally. He felt a desperate need to protect the girls and to do something that would keep them in any way from being hurt in the future. I had been on an out-of-state speaking trip, and Gene and I had gotten home late on a Sunday night. We were sound asleep in bed, and the phone rang. I looked at the clock. It said 12:35 a.m. I looked over at Gene. He grabbed the receiver of the phone, and he had it up to his ear. I saw a sudden look of shock and horror come over my husband's face. He pulled the receiver away, and he said, "Carol, Jason has just been arrested for the murder of his wife's first husband. He's in the jail in Orlando." My son had pulled a trigger, and a man had died. And I was sitting at my desk, and the phone rang. When I picked up the phone, it was a digitized message from the jail asking me if I would accept the charges of an inmate. And when I said yes, it was my boy on the other end of the line. He was sobbing. He said, "Mom, I've just been jumped by 10 inmates. They were kicking me and kicking me in the head. My two front teeth have been broken off." He said, "I have a cut on my ear, and I've been kicked in the eyes. I'm really messed up. They stole all my stuff except my Bible, Mom." And then he said, "After the beating, they took me to the faith-based area of the jail." He said, "Mom, those men were like Jesus to me. They brought me soap. They brought me deodorant." He said, "They prayed over me. They washed my wounds. They were just like Jesus to me." As that 15-minute phone call came to an end with a sudden click, I sat at my desk and I opened my hands palm side up and I said, "Jesus, oh help me, I cannot do this journey. I cannot watch my son suffer like this. Oh, take me home right now, please." And then the mama part of me kicked in. Are you familiar with the mama part of a woman? And suddenly I knew our son needed us to be his advocates as he had never needed us before in his life. And I got on that plane and I went to Florida the next day. Gene had already had his 15-minute visit that was allowable to a parent, so I had to go alone. And I watched my son shuffle with a chain between his legs, just moving inches at a time. I was used to seeing him in his navy blues with medals. He was in jailhouse blues with chains, a waist chain and handcuffs. And finally our eyes met through that glass, and I said to my son, "Jason Paul Kent, there is nothing you could ever do that would stop my unconditional love for you, son. Your dad and I are here for you." The next thing we learned was the power of heartache, and I knew the story of Abraham. I had gone to Genesis 22, and that passage always seemed a little bizarre to me, that Abraham was asked to sacrifice his only son on an altar. Why would God ask for that? And then I read a little further. It said Abraham got up early the next morning to make the trip to Mount Moriah. Well, if it had been me, I would have waited until at least noon, hoping God would change his mind. Let's have a do-over here. And then I realized Abraham had history with his God. Abraham had so much history with his God, he knew even if his son died on the altar, God had the ability to bring him back to life. And God said, "Carol, you have history with me. You've known me since you were 5 years old. Will you trust me with your son? I love him more than you do." That was a hard concept. What is your Isaac today? Maybe it's struggling with infertility. Maybe it's a husband who's betrayed you for somebody else. Maybe it's a financial crisis of gigantic magnitude. Maybe it's never having a dream fulfilled or watching your son or your daughter go in exactly the opposite direction from what you anticipated, or the word from the doctor that it's cancer.
8: will you relinquish what you cannot control to the God who loves you more? The power of heartache was a tough one for me. Johnny Erickson Tada says, heartache forces us to embrace God out of desperate, urgent need. God is never closer than when your heart is aching. Mother's Day came that first year of Jason's arrest, and Gene is a happy guy. He said, Carol, I'll take you out for dinner today. I said, Gene, Kent, that's a bad idea. You think I want to go out for dinner with happy families celebrating their moms all around us? That would make me depressed. We got to church. They were passing out long-stemmed carnations to all of the mothers. That made me realize I'd been a really bad one somehow. And we got home, and Gene thought it would be good to just leave Carol alone. And he backed out of the room. I looked over at the sofa, and my mother had hand-crocheted an afghan for me. Mother lived her life to raise 6 kids to love Jesus, and she did it well. With any knitted or crocheted item from Mama, you got a note. And that afghan came with this note: Dear Carol, I prayed for you with every stitch. Love, Mom. There was something in that reminder that made me miss my mother so much, and I was so desperate, and I wrapped myself in it from my neck to my toes, and I said, Jesus, would you just climb down inside here with me? I'm so lonesome, and I'm so afraid for my boy. He's with all those maximum security inmates, and they can rape him and do terrible things to him. Please, Jesus. And then I remembered that my mother always read from Psalm 91. You who sit down in the high God's presence, spend the night in Shaddai's shadow, say this: God, you're my refuge. I trust in you and I'm safe. If you'll hold on to me for dear life, says God, I'll get you out of any trouble. I'll give you the best of care if you'll only get to know and trust me. And then I turned back to Psalm 51:17. I learned God worship when my pride was shattered. Heart-shattered lives ready for love don't for a moment escape God's notice. We then learned the power of community in the middle of a dark hour, Christian community. Someone once said, a friend hears the song in my heart and sings it to me when my memory fails. I was dealing with depression for the first time in my life, and my doorbell rang. It was a florist. He said, hello, lady, are you Carol Kent? I said, yes, I am. He said, well, it's your lucky day. Well, I wanted to tell him, please go make someone else's day lucky. I am not in the mood. But when you're depressed, about all you can do is receive. And he handed me 12 long-stemmed yellow roses, the most beautiful I had ever seen. I opened the card. It was from 2 of my sisters. It said, dear Carol, you once gave us some decorating advice. You told us that yellow flowers will brighten any room. We thought you needed a little yellow in your life right now. Love, Bonnie, and Joy. It was like God pulled a plug on my tears. I had never been so needy, but I had never felt so loved. When God seems the most absent, he is the most present. And then friends came together and they said, Carol, we want to be your stretcher bearers. One of my friends had heard Pastor Michael Slater speak on being a stretcher bearer and bearing each other's burdens. And they began sending out monthly email updates on how people could pray for our family. And they listed tangible needs of our family. They did not know they were signing up for 2.5 years and 7 postponements of Jason's trial. Talk about amazing men and women of God who bore our burdens in the middle of our pain. I went out to speak in California, and 2 of those stretcher bearers were there, Orvie and Judy Hampton, and they said, we're taking you to dinner. And we had a great time with these wonderful friends. Judy is a very humorous Christian public speaker, and you have to know she has a sense of humor because she married a guy named Orvie Euclid Hampton Jr. I think you have to have a sense of humor to marry that name. But the funniest part of the whole story is that the person who typed her marriage certificate says she is married to Overie Euclid Hampton Jr. At the end of that meal, Judy had a Bible in her hand, and she said, Carol, Orvie and I want you and Gene to have this Bible. She said, I have gone through every chapter in this book, and I have highlighted every single verse that has the word hope in it. We thought just maybe you would need some of those reminders before the trial. Wow, what a gift. And just as the trial was approaching, we learned the power of faith in the middle of a dark hour. Philip Yancey says, the kind of faith God values seems to develop best when everything fuzzes over, when God stays silent, when the fog rolls in. Karen and Betty Jo, dear friends of mine, said, Carol, we want to take you for a girlfriend's getaway. And we went to Karen's lake home, and they had made a beautiful meal for me. The next morning, we stayed in our robes until noon and drank coffee on the deck. By the way, if you stay in your robe until noon, buy a nice one and put get well cards out at the front door. And that way people stop by and say, oh, I'm so sorry, you're not feeling well. It buys you a little bit of time. But these friends were so dear. That afternoon, they said, we just want to minister to you. They got out their Bible and read selected passages. And then they got out an old-fashioned hymn book. And they, a choir of two, sang to me, an audience of one. And they started singing, great is thy faithfulness. Oh God, my Father, there is no shadow of turning with thee. Thou changest not. Thy compassions, they fail not. As thou hast been, thou forever wilt be. Great is thy faithfulness. They sang all the verses. They turned another page. They sang, oh, love that will not let me go. All the verses. They turned another page. They sang, a mighty fortress is our God. Another amazing grace. For 1 hour, these women sang to me the lyrics based on biblical truth that would hold me during this trial and nurture me and encourage me. Now, I have to tell you, Karen and Betty Jo are not trained musicians. Are you hearing me? As an act of obedience to God and out of love for me, their friend, they reminded me of what I needed to know in the middle of a dark hour. We flew to Florida now the night before the trial would begin, and we met April at the courthouse. It's a huge complex, and we did a Jericho-style prayer walk around that courthouse. We laid hands on the front door. You should have seen the authorities come running. They soon found out we were those unique Christians who were praying for a trial, and they realized we weren't going to hurt anybody. And the trial began. On the first 3 days, Jean, April, and I could not be inside the courtroom because we were witnesses to our son's mental state prior to the act that took a man's life. It was torturous. It was a not guilty by reason of temporary insanity plea. We have to tell you that during the time we planned for a trial, the father, the stepmother, and the sister of the deceased were planning a funeral. Oh, how we grieved for those hurting people. There was enough pain to go around again and again and again. You need to know we do not justify the actions of our son. What he did was against the laws of God and man. But oh, how our hearts ached for mercy. On Thursday, we were on the stand. Jean was first, April was second, I was last. I remember walking into the courtroom and I looked over at the jury. I thought, are they kind people? I looked over at the judge. I thought, is he a father? Does he see my son's true heart? I looked at the prosecutor. She had 20 years of experience at putting men in the death chamber and behind bars for a lifetime. She was articulate. She was educated. She was good. I looked at Jason and I mouthed, I love you, son. And he mouthed it back. I remember second guessing everything I said on the stand. We knew closing arguments would be read the next day. That's exactly what happened. And by noon, the jury went into deliberation. We did 7 Jericho-style prayer walks around the courthouse during jury deliberation, praying for a miracle of mercy. It was time to go back in. The court TV cameras were rolling. Some of you may have seen our story on Dateline NBC or more recently on CNN Live or MSNBC. Jason was asked to stand, and the verdict was read. We, the members of the jury, find Jason Paul Kent guilty of murder in the first degree. In Florida, there are mandatory minimums. We instantly knew what the sentence would be because the prosecutor had removed the death penalty earlier in the process, knowing it
11: was his first offense, and it would be hard for her to get the death penalty. So Jason was again asked to stand, and the judge said, "I sentence you, Jason Paul Kent, to live out the rest of your life in a Florida state penitentiary without the possibility of parole." He was 25 years old at the time of his crime. Forever is a long time. I don't think I have ever been so broken in my life as I was that night, as the TV cameras tried to follow us in our agony, trying to catch a piece of news. I worried that my son would commit suicide that night. And oh, how we prayed. But 2 hours later, he called and he said, "Mom and Dad, they brought me back to the faith-based area of the jail." And he said, news of my conviction had already gotten to the jail. And now you need to know, by this time, Jason was the cell coordinator in the faith-based area. And several of these maximum security inmates had come to faith. And he said, they were weeping and they gathered around me and they said, "Jason, if a man like you got a sentence like this, man, there's no hope for us. There's no hope." And he said, "God gave me the ability to stand up and preach." And I said, "Man, if we walk in freedom in this lifetime or in the next, we will still one day walk in freedom if we know Jesus." And I knew it was going to be okay. We learned the power of speaking up in the middle of a dark hour. Proverbs 31 tells us to speak up for those who cannot speak up for themselves. We were standing in line with all the broken people, and we were one of them. It was a difficult lesson. I'd been used to being a professional, and I've become a mess. I cry easily. I identify with people who hurt. I know what pain feels like. I know what hopelessness feels like. I said, "Jesus, help us." And I began sharing our story. On Christmas Day, a year ago, I was in the ladies' room in a stall at the prison, and a woman came in. She was just cussing. She was hyperventilating. She was weeping. She said, "I hate this place. I hate these people. I think I'm having a nervous breakdown." The old professional me would have gotten up. I would have put my arm around her. I would have quoted my 5 best verses on suffering, and I would have prayed over her and said, "Honey, you're going to be okay." The new me wept with her. I didn't even quote 1 Bible verse. She wasn't ready for my scripture. She just needed to know one other person cared. God is showing me that broken people minister to broken people. So if you're broken, that's good. As we continue to live in a very different kind of normal for us, God's reminded us of 2 Corinthians 4:16. "So we're not giving up. How could we? Even though on the outside it often looks like things are falling apart on us, on the inside where God is making new life, not a day goes by without his unfolding grace."
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10: John, I so admire Carol Kent for sharing such a heart-wrenching story so openly and honestly with us. And as she said a bit earlier in the message, we want to extend our sympathy to the family of the murdered man, of course. And I pray that they know the Lord and have found comfort in him. Carol also said, "When God seems the most absent, he is the most present." And that's especially true through the power of Christian community. Let me urge you, find a Christian group to be a part of. It could be a home group organized by your church, a Bible study, or a group like Moms in Prayer, where moms gather to pray for their children and their local schools. But find that community somehow, somewhere. And then when a trial comes along, those are the people that God will use to help you. They will be the hands and feet of Jesus in your life, and you'll have the opportunity to be there for them sometime in the future.
9: Now, Dina and I have experienced that kind of encouragement many times, and trust that as a listener, you have too. 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

0: Great song from Josiah Queen, Make Heaven Crowded. It will never be crowded, of course, in any bad way. It will be cozy and God will create space because he can. Coming up, we've got 15 minutes in the Word with Joyce Meyer. Spiritual maturity is what we are aiming for in this series. But how do you grow in your faith? Joyce Meyer, she's coming up.
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12: Welcome to 15 Minutes in the Word with New York Times bestselling author Joyce Meyer. 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We all desire to grow closer to God and experience His loving change in our lives. But sometimes it can feel like we're stuck in the same place, like we're not maturing in our faith. 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
13: You got a cookie here in this town called The Cookie. Anybody familiar with that? Well, hey, you are missing out. I mean, we've already got these cookies ordered. They're going home on the plane with us. And I mean, we are ready for these cookies. Now, what if they said, now, we do want to let you know that

0: There's one new ingredient in these cookies, but you don't need to be concerned because it's just a little bit. You won't hardly notice it at all. It's dog poop. Come on. Well, excuse me, I just gotta say it because you know how I am. I mean, the enemy's pooping all over our property, and we just... we just stand around and say, oh, it's just a little bit. Just a little bit. You know, there's not one person going back with us. There's not one person in this building that would eat that cookie. You wouldn't taste of that cookie. You wouldn't even want to touch that cookie, even though it was just a little bit. And they assured you that it would not hurt you at all. You wouldn't even notice it. You wouldn't even taste it. Well, how many things do we do like that? Somebody invites you to go to a movie. You already know it's not the kind of movie you should see. Bad language, nudity, all kinds of stupid stuff. You're a Christian. You got a bumper sticker. You got your Christian jewelry on. But they want you to go. I mean, you know, they only take the Lord's name in vain 12 times. It's not, you know. And I know we've all got different convictions. I'm not trying to push mine off on anybody else. But I'm trying to make a point that we all do hopefully have some conviction. And whatever our conviction is, whatever our standard is, we need to be willing to live by that. Not being legalistic, but you know, if you don't draw a line and stop moving it, then there's no place where the line is going to stop. Amen? Well, you don't want to miss the TV show. You don't want to miss the movie. You don't want to miss the party, even though there's going to be a little bit of drugs there. You know, there's going to be just a few people that really are bad influence. You know, it's just a little bit. It won't really make that much difference. And after all, everybody else is doing it. Well, you know what? That's when we need to pay attention to those scriptures that say, if your right hand offends, you cut it off. If your eye offends, you pluck it out. That's exactly the kind of stuff that he's talking about. Come on, you cannot have spiritual maturity. I cannot and you cannot. We cannot become what God wants us to be and do what everybody else in the world does. Now, I don't know how comfortable or uncomfortable this is going to be for some people today, but I tell you, we need to hear more about not living in sin, saying no to stuff, not compromising, because the enemy is using it to bring deception into people's lives. It's just a little bit, just a little bit. Everybody else does it. It doesn't make that much difference. I am pleading with you today. And you know, the Apostle Paul said, I beg of you. I think sometimes when you're trying to do the kind of stuff that we're trying to do, and you see what God wants to do in people's lives, and you see them continue to compromise, it's like there's just like a please start doing what you really believe that God wants you to do and not just what all your friends want you to do. Amen? Well, you're not sure. You know what? You better clap loud today or I'm going to preach twice as hard as I am right now. Okay, can I have my slingers come out? Come on, you got slingers in your life, slingers that tempt you to compromise. Let's sling a little compromise out there and see what happens. Okay, that's good. All right, now here's the thing that I want to bring to your attention, and I knew this would happen, so I already had it planned in my message. You guys can go back now till I need you again. Listen. When they slung the stones of compromise out there, you were all trying to catch it. one. I can say amen and we can go to lunch and you got the message. You were all trying to catch it, and what everybody should have been doing was doing everything that you could to avoid it. You know, the Apostle Paul had the flow of God in his life. There's no doubt about that. But we're going to look at a couple of scriptures and see why. Acts 23:1. Then Paul, gazing earnestly at the council of Sanhedrin, said, "Brethren, I have lived before God doing my duty with a perfectly good conscience until this very day as a citizen and a true loyal Jew." Let me just say again, God has given us our conscience, and when your conscience has been enlightened by the Holy Spirit. Now, there is a false guilt that people can carry around. I had a problem with that for a long time. I had to learn enough of the word to know what was truly right and what was truly wrong. Because to be honest, if you don't know that, anything you try to do in life to enjoy yourself, the devil's going to make you feel guilty about. So we need to know what is real conviction from the Holy Ghost compared to what is condemnation from the devil. Amen? The thing that Paul said, which I love this, he said, "I'm free to do anything. There's nothing that's illegal for me." In other words, to be honest, you can compromise and probably still go to heaven. A lot of these other things I'm going to talk about, you could probably still do some of those things and go to heaven, but it's not the best thing for you. It's not the best example to the world. You know, the world is just looking at us, looking for excuses to judge and criticize us and yell that we're phony. So you put a bumper sticker on your car and they're going to watch your behavior. And actually, I believe that many times people will test us. They'll try to get us to do something that they know is wrong. Just so if we do it, then our presence doesn't convict them anymore of their sin, because now we're doing the same thing that they're doing. But then they judge us and criticize us for it. My dad was such, he was just not a good man. Not only was he abusive, but he was violent, and he never liked anybody. He didn't trust anybody. And, you know, every weekend he went out and got drunk. And we had a family that lived next door to us that were in a large denomination, and you know, they did all the rules and regulations, went to church all the time. And I remember my dad saying, "They're no better than I am. They get drunk just like I do." So we have to understand that if we behave like everybody else, all we're doing is giving them fuel to say that we're just phonies and that what we have is really not real. Our behavior and our lifestyles need to bring a godly conviction on people. Not like a judgmental spirit, but people need to be a little bit convicted about their behavior in your presence. And the only way that's ever going to happen is if you hold a standard, not being judgmental toward them, not being critical toward them, not trying to make them feel guilty, but you have to make decisions for yourself. My husband, when he worked in the engineering field before he came to work at the ministry many, many, many years ago, Dave was always a godly man, and he had standards in his life. And, you know, the guys would sit around, and they knew Dave was a Christian. And he's told me about times when they would be telling really dirty jokes. And I may not have all the details right, and if I don't, I know Dave will correct me later, because he's big on all the details being right. But he told me some story about one guy who was came up to his area where he worked and started trying to tell him a dirty joke, and he looked at him and he said, "Now, why are you trying to tell me that? You already know that I'm a believer in God, and I don't like that kind of stuff." Well, it can be a little bit hard to do that, because all of a sudden now you separate yourself from the rest of the pack. But you know what the other side of it was? When this guy got in trouble later on with his marriage and his wife was leaving him, who do you think he came to get some help and some counsel? But the thing that I always really liked about the way Dave handled himself at work was he would confront people, but not in a critical or a judgmental way. He would be just as friendly with that guy the next time he saw him as if that would have never happened. And the place where we get in trouble is where we get an attitude, well, I'm better than you, and that's what people can't stand. You don't need to have that attitude, but you don't need to compromise with everybody else in the world for them to be willing to accept you. Amen? So, we want to keep our conscience clear before God, because compromise is like a stone thrown into your well, and it's going to mess up the flow in your life. There's nothing worse than having a guilty conscience about something that you did that you knew God did not want you to do. Come on, is anybody squirming in their seat yet? Will you come back this afternoon? Or, to be honest, you see, what I talked last night about how a lot of people just constantly want the milk of the word, but they're never willing to take the meat of the word. You know, what I'm dishing out here today is not dessert. I got the cookie coming later. But what we're giving out today is life-changing stuff that will eventually produce a lot of joy and a lot of happiness in your life. But that means that you need to let God shine his light on things that are a hindrance in your walk with him and be willing to walk away from those things and then wait for God's reward to come in your life. And I would be very surprised if almost everybody in here today and most people watching TV, that if there's not something on your mind right now that you're thinking, uh-oh.
1: 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No matter our circumstances, we can have joy and enjoy a relationship with God that's stronger, deeper, and more than we can ever imagine. Throughout the various seasons of life, we will experience highs and lows, but it's our trust in Him that will help us overcome challenges and embrace change. Let's continue to grow in our walk with God and become more and more like Him. As we do, our future will be nothing short of beautiful. Thank you for listening to 15 Minutes in the Word with Joyce.
2: Looking forward to Joyce joining us on Monday night. You can catch her at 7:40. As we head into the weekend, we've got music from Katie Nicole coming up, heading towards our news update at 8 with her song, Have Your Way. Then we'll be joining Family Life today, and the delightful company of Portia Collins is back. She's talking about the fact that we need to stop performing when it comes to our relationship with God, getting real. More on that in Family Life today, after the news.

0: keeping you in the know. This is Rima News.
1: In this update, the Prime Minister says he's shocked the family court gave a staffer paid leave for 5 years until a man was convicted of money laundering last month. A global FBI sting caught Russell Harrison transporting gold bars for the Comancheros in 2021. The former Lotto presenter was arrested just days after starting his job at the courts, but the Ministry of Justice says it had to presume his innocence during the court process. Chris Luxon says this needs to be investigated.
2: Like every Kiwi, you know, find that utterly unbelievable but also unacceptable. I know Minister Paul Goldsmith is very frustrated by that as well. He's asked for a full please explain from the Ministry of Justice.
1: Wellington City Council is still dealing with residual problems from the devastating weather in April. Slips and rapid floods caused widespread damage to roads and properties, killing one man and leaving at least 44 families homeless. Wellington Mayor Andrew Little says around 75% of a $100,000 mayoral relief fund has been paid out, with many families still in temporary accommodation. Mayor Little says public meetings are ongoing as the aftermath continues.
3: There's a lot of houses that are really badly damaged, and a lot of those houses, people won't be back in them until, you know, towards the end of the year.
1: Auckland Transport says care has been taken to ensure the see-through lockable screens, now protecting bus drivers, are not hazardous during a fire. More than 80% of buses now have the screens 2 years after AT revealed the large numbers of security incidents. AT also says people are evading fares tens of thousands of times a week. Chief Executive Stacey Vanderputten says they've made sure drivers can get out quickly in an emergency.
4: We've fitted windows on the driver's side so that they can access out the window if absolutely need to as an emergency management measure.
1: Tesla sales have jumped ahead of expectations as fuel prices leapt because of the US-Iran war. The electric car company sold more than 480,000 vehicles in the 3 months to June. That's up 25% year on year. In sport, a tense and tight tussle so far between the Tall Blacks and the Philippines at Spark Arena. New Zealand led 23-17 at first quarter time, but a second quarter flurry of points brought the Philippines and their eager fans in the stands back into the game. An immense vote of confidence in Reuben Love as he prepares for his first test in the famed All Blacks number 10 jersey. The Hurricanes playmaker's been handed the start at first five for tomorrow night's Nations Championship opener against France in Christchurch. All Blacks captain Adi Savia says he has full faith in Love's abilities.
5: There's something special about that boy. He don't need any help. I go to him, "You sweet?" He said, "I'm good." Saw that. Got to just leave space for those boys to do their thing.
1: At the Football World Cup, Switzerland eased past Algeria 2-0 in Vancouver. Spain's also through to the last 16 after a 3-0 triumph over Austria. Portugal held on to beat Croatia 2-1 after 19 minutes of added time. To the Met Service forecast, from Northland to Waikato, the central high country and Bay of Plenty, mainly fine. Isolated showers across Northland spreading elsewhere tomorrow, with rain in the north at night. From Waitomo to Manawatu, along with Gisborne, Hawke's Bay and Wairarapa, fine for most, rain developing in the west tomorrow night. From Horowhenua to Wellington, cloud and isolated showers clearing overnight and then returning tomorrow night. Nelson and Marlborough, isolated showers turning to rain in Nelson tomorrow afternoon and elsewhere in the evening. In Canterbury, cloud increasing, a few spots of rain from tomorrow afternoon. Otago and Southland, scattered rain developing tonight, persistent and possibly heavy in the Otago headwaters. From Buller to Fiordland, showers turning to rain in Fiordland and southern Westland with some heavy falls, spreading north with thunderstorms possible tomorrow. Cloudy for the Chathams. That's your news, sport and weather. I'm Joe Gilfillan.
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7: 2 Peter chapter 1 verse 5 there. Welcome along to Rhema if you've just tuned in, a few minutes after 8 already. Well, I hope your evening's going well. It's nice to have your company. Coming up for you a little later, we'll be catching up with Tark Barner, Running With Fire, talking about miracles. This is part 5 of his series this evening. But let's start with family life today, returning to the delightful company of Portia Collins. She's written a book called Finding Freedom in Christ. She's talking about the fact that you don't need to try harder. It's understanding who Christ really is.
8: My aim is, regardless of what my husband does or does not do, I want to be gracious to him.
9: Yes.
8: I want to live in light of the work that the Spirit is doing in my heart.
9: Mm-hmm.
8: And ultimately, whether he does right or not, that ain't got nothing to do with what God, who God is calling me to be.
10: Welcome to Family Life Today, where we want to help you pursue the relationships that matter most. I'm Ann Wilson.
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10: We're talking to Portia Collins, and your book is called Finding Freedom in Christ, mm-hmm. which is an 8-week study of Galatians.
9: Yes.
10: Can you just kind of rewind a little bit?
9: Mm-hmm.
10: Because we heard your whole story previously. So kind of give our audience a little background of how you came to Christ and what was going on. Because we're all like, Galatians, you say, changed your whole life.
8: It did. It did 100%. As I was saying yesterday, I was a church girl through and through. I knew all the church lingo. I grew up in a little small missionary Baptist church, and I'm from Mississippi. Like I said, you hear the Southern accent, but I knew all the religious things, what the church people do, but I didn't really know who Jesus was. And it was right after I graduated college, one particular night, the Lord, through a series of circumstances and things, I had just reached a point of brokenness, of desperation,
10: and
8: shame.
10: And you had been living like a prodigal kind
8: of life. I was living. Now, externally, I looked like the model citizen.
10: Having it all together.
8: Having it all together. But pulling that back, my heart was so far from God, and I was really the God of my own life. And because of that, there were a lot of hard things that I dealt with that my sin ultimately brought me to. And that broke me so and really put me, honestly, it perfectly positioned me to a place where I could like hear and receive truly who Jesus is. And so this particular night, like I said, I'm dealing with this brokenness, this desperation. I went back to the fundamental thing that I learned as a church girl, read your Bible and pray. And so it was this growing habit for me where I would come in once I got off work every night and I would read scripture, and I picked Galatians solely off the fact that it was 6 chapters and I could read it in one sitting.
10: We relate.
8: Yeah. But it was the providence of God, and reading that book changed my life. It felt as if this weight had been lifted from me, all of my striving, trying to put out like who I am as this perfect person, like that was gone. And then all of the shame that I dealt with from not pursuing Jesus and falling into just radical sin, like that was lifted as well.
10: To the point where you said you were laying on the floor.
8: Yes, I was. After I finished reading this book, I was face to the floor weeping.
11: I don't know if I've,
8: ever been face to the floor.
11: No. No, I've been on the floor.
9: Yeah, me too.
11: I don't know if I've heard anybody talk about, I read a book of the Bible, and in that moment, God showed up.
8: Yes.
11: You know what I'm saying? Especially even Galatians.
8: Yeah,
11: it's pretty deep. Pretty heavy.
8: Yeah.
11: It's,
8: who would have ever thought?
11: And Paul, in some ways, the Apostle Paul is sort of criticizing them trying to find life in works, but that's what happened.
10: Yep. But it also makes sense because you're a Bible scholar. You call yourself a Bible nerd.
8: I'm a Bible nerd.
10: And so, of course, that's what took you to your
8: that
10: face.
8: God would use that, and it has become so pivotal, like, I wrote a Bible study on it. Like, it impacted me so. And like, even if you know how this came about, there were, you know, publishers that wanted me to consider writing something else. And I was like, no, it has to be this, because like, this is where my life changed.
10: Wow.
8: Like, for real.
11: Explain the, I'm a recovering legalist.
8: A recovering legalist.
11: We know you inside out.
8: A recovering legalist, a recovering perfectionist.
11: Because that's a lot of what Paul's getting at in
8: 100%.
11: Galatians.
8: Yes. apart from Christ, we are just wired to want to be those self-sustaining, like we want to do it. We want to feel like we're the ones who are doing it. Yeah. We want to earn it. And so that's me, you know, even now as a woman in ministry, you know, I know there are so many things that I know from reading the Bible that functionally is a war every day, like taking what I know and applying that and allowing God to work in my heart because I want to do a good job. I want to, and it's, the problem is not pursuing excellence. The problem is not being a person known for doing a good job. The problem is when we start to root our identities in that and that we think that our place before God is of our own doing. And that's not the case. Mm. Like our standing before God is because of Jesus, period. There's nothing else that there's not a comma there or a semicolon. It's Jesus. And there's nothing else that we add to that. And so for some of us who struggle with identity and we like to be identified by the things we do, we have to come back to books like Galatians and see, listen, there's nothing that you do that changes ultimately how God sees you. This is Jesus changes how God sees you.
11: Well, here's the question I got to ask. You're probably thinking the same thing. Is how do we get that out of our mindset, this legalistic, rules-based, because it's in every one of us, even if you know the word. And as parents, we can put that on our kids.
10: Well, I was going to say, I put that on you. Like, don't you know the word? Like, what are you doing over there? And you're right. What are our kids doing?
11: She's not kidding. She does put that on me.
10: I remember
11: one time doing a chapel for Detroit Lions, and I said to the guys, or I think it was Bible study, I said, let me ask you something. Games on Sunday, from Thursday to Sunday, do you sin? They're like, nope. Monday to Wednesday, do you sin? Yeah. And it's like they and I knew the mindset. It's like I got to be really good because I want God to bless me on the biggest day of my week, Sunday, my salary, everything. And so that's in there. That's that works theology that if I do good, I do good. God's going to bless me. If I don't, and I'm closer or farther. That is in there. And Paul is destroying that argument.
8: So you know, it makes me want to go particularly to a passage where Paul is saying the law came 430 years after the promise. Okay. And so he's really teaching us, and this is really
10: what does
8: to
10: that
8: answer,
10: mean? Explain that.
8: Okay. So the promise that was made to Abraham, we always, Father Abraham, many sons. Okay. And so the Lord promised to Abraham that he would make him into a great nation. Now, this promise is honestly far reaching. Like he wasn't just talking about a whole bunch of people. He was really talking about how he's going to save his people. And God's covenant to save his people came 430 years before even one law was written. So if he gave us the promise before the law, then why do we think that we got to keep the law for the promise to be good? He never intended, that was never the purpose of the law. The purpose of the law was to help us. And the text calls it a schoolmaster. Basically, it was to keep us from going further and further into sin. And then it was also to show us we ain't as great as we think we are. Because without the law, we wouldn't really know the depths of our sin. Like we would gloss over that. And here's the thing. We even see that I've been reading in my Bible in a year. I remember you saying you read. So far we've gotten, now I'm up to Joshua. And so like, even now I see those folks didn't know that they were just messing up and just crazy as all get out until the law came.
10: Please do your own version
8: of the Bible.
10: Yes.
8: We talked about this in the Porsche Standard verse. And here's the thing. Even when Moses, like he finally starts, you know, there's so much specificity in the law. And it's like, how does he even know to talk about? Because they were already doing it. So this is a response to what's already happening to say, hey, you should not be doing this. That was the purpose of the law, to really kind of expose our sin and not to crush us, but to turn our faces toward true hope.
11: I mean, it's Galatians 3:28.
8: Thank you. 24. Thank you.
11: Well, you're talking about, it says, so then the law was our guardian until Christ came in order that we might be justified by faith. But now that faith has come, we are no longer under a guardian.
8: Correct.
11: For in Christ Jesus, you are all sons of God through faith.
8: 100%.
11: Is that where you get the theme, Finding Freedom?
8: 100%.
11: Explain this.
8: Honestly, it's all through the book. So I love the way Paul writes, and you will notice this in most of the epistles that Paul writes. He gives you this rich doctrine at the beginning. Like, he lays out what it is that we should be like knowing. He's correcting the error. And then on the back end, he gives us the now what. Like, I always say that the $10 words that I use, orthodoxy and then orthopraxy. Okay. So he gives us what it is, and then he shows, what does this look like in practice?
11: What we know, what we do.
8: Right. What we know and what we do. And that's no different here in this book. He's showing us in the beginning part, this is what I want you to know. He's correcting something that they've fallen into error in. He's laying it out, that doctrine. And then when he gets to chapter 5 and 6, he's like, now let me show you what that looks like. So the doctrine first sets them free in that it corrects a mentality that has them bound. They think, I got to add circumcision to me believing in Christ so that I could be saved. In fact, they had been convinced of that from some other religious folks who thought they knew what they were talking about. He's freeing them of a bad mentality. Right. And then he's showing them, now this is what it looks like to walk in freedom on the back end. Not because you're earning something, but this is what happens if you truly believe in Christ and you've been indwelt with the Spirit, then this is what it looks like to live freely.
11: All right,
10: it's a lot like Ephesians. This is what we know. Yes. This is who he is. And this
8: Colossians,
10: is,
8: all of them, Romans. If you go through and you look, you will see he gives you that doctrine and then he shows you. So he's giving them a doctrine of, listen, y'all ain't free. What you thinking, your minds are bound because you think that you got to supplement your faith. That's wrong. He corrects that and urges them, I want you to think freely. This is what the gospel is. And then he tells them on the back end, now this is what this looks like when you live this out.
11: So you're a mom. Yeah,
8: I am.
11: You're a wife.
8: Yeah.
11: How do you apply your identity in Christ, finding freedom?
8: Yeah.
11: Walk us into that. What's that look like in your kitchen, in your family room? Are there areas that it really impacts?
8: Yeah. I think the first word that comes to mind is grace. To be married, you need a whole lot of grace.
11: What was that groan about?
10: It's hard to get grace.
8: I know. But here's the thing. If you understand the grace that has been given to you, it's so hard to withhold that grace.
10: Yes.
8: Me and my husband have gone through situations where he has been what I call, this is real Southern, okay? Flat-footed wrong, okay? Wrong.
10: Do you say that to him?
8: I do.
10: You are flat-footed wrong,
8: sir. I put the sir on the end.
11: She's got other words she uses. But I've been flat-footed wrong.
8: Flat-footed wrong.
11: I thought we were talking about grace here. What are we doing? I'm going to get to it.
8: He has been absolutely wrong, but I've been able to extend grace to him in those things. And that's been informed by the grace that I received from God. Mm. So I think that's the first thing that we see that a book like Galatians. Go ahead.
10: Stop right there. So give us a contrast, because I'm sure there have been times where you haven't extended grace to him.
8: Yes.
10: So tell me the difference of what it looks like when you don't extend grace in his demeanor and his countenance compared to when you do extend grace. Mm-hmm.
8: Yeah, he's not receiving anything that I'm saying. And we know that. You knew that. You asked me a rhetorical question.
10: So when you don't give grace, he's like, I'm out.
8: Yeah.
10: I don't even hear.
8: It's like immediate shutdown because you're crushed. He's crushed. That's essentially when we are graceless, we ultimately crush those that we're engaged. And think about, that would be the same with us. If we didn't have the grace of God, we would be crushed.
10: It's the law. We can't do it.
8: We can't. And here's the thing. That's another thing that Paul says in here. If you're going to try to keep the law, This ain't no I can pick and choose when and how many laws. There's 600 plus laws that were given. If you want to be a keeper of the law, you got to keep all 600 plus of them.
10: That's what I mean. It's a all crushing.
8: It is a crushing. And this is why the purpose of the law was never given, so that we could try to meet it and fulfill it and attain our salvation in that. It was given to expose, for us to see what we needed to see ourselves and how we really aren't that great, but to also see the hope of Christ, what we have.
11: I mean, how do we dig out? Because most marriages, including ours, have been a law-based.
8: Yeah.
11: We would never say
8: you
11: that.
8: You do this, you know. Yeah.
11: But it's like, hey, you said you'd be home at 6. You're not even close to coming home. Yeah. This has happened multiple times this month.
10: Mm-hmm. Or with our kids.
11: I don't want to give grace. I want you to get home and help me with the kids. I mean, I'd walk in the house and she'd throw a kid at me because she, you know, all day, you know, and I'm feeling like,
10: I've worked hard.
11: Yeah. So, yeah. I mean, and you get stuck. Couples get stuck in that.
10: It's comparing.
11: They would never call it law-based, but it's, you know, it's do for me as much as I'm doing for you. And we always see our input more than the other.
8: Yeah.
11: That's not grace. That's really law. How do you dig out?
8: My aim is, regardless of what my husband does or does not do, I want to be gracious to him.
10: Yes.
8: I want to live in light of the work that the Spirit is doing in my heart.
10: Mm-hmm.
8: And ultimately, whether he does right or not, that ain't got nothing to do with who God is calling me to be. How God is working in my heart. See, sometimes we want to use excuses and we say, well, if he didn't do this, I wouldn't do that.
10: Exactly.
8: And that ain't what the Bible says. Yeah. In fact, when we look in chapter 5, Paul says, and this is what I love to go to this part. Most of us in here probably can name off really quickly the fruit of the Spirit.
10: Yeah.
8: All 9 of them. But I always like to tell people, back up a little bit. Bump back a little bit, because you truly can't understand the beauty and the blessing of the fruit of the Spirit until you see what the works of the flesh are.
10: Oh, yeah. That's
8: and so
10: good.
8: Here's my point that I'm trying to make. If my husband is not going to bring out in me something that ain't already there, let me give you an example. If I'm angry about whatever he's doing, there's a way that I can respond. I can respond with graciousness, with addressing what this is, or I can, as Paul is saying, speak out in fits of anger, rivalries, dissensions, divisions, envy.
11: Done that.
8: You know, so the point that I'm trying to make here is, if it's a work of the flesh, that means the larger problem is I need to be going before the Lord and dealing with it. My husband ain't bringing out, he's not causing this work of the flesh to pop up.
10: I used to say today, you have made me like this.
8: Yeah. And no.
10: And you were saying, no, that's not true. That's
8: already
10: there.
8: It's already there.
11: Okay,
8: exactly.
11: Go to verse 16. You got to tell us, because this is how it applies to marriage, parenting, you name it. Walk by the Spirit,
8: and you will not gratify the desires of the flesh.
11: So here's $1,000 question. What's walk by the Spirit? What's that look like?
8: Well, let's jump on down.
10: I like this.
8: I mean, here's the thing. I could say a lot of things, but ultimately, the most important thing is what he says.
10: Yes.
8: And so he says, first of all, I'm going to kind of summarize what we see in 17 through 21. First, he tells us, because he's giving us the blueprint. He's saying, walk by the Spirit and you will not gratify the desires of the flesh. He's saying, if we don't know what that is, let me show you what the desires of the flesh are. And he lays that out.
11: Right.
8: He starts saying, hey, and we love to read them first couple of ones, and then we try to skim over the ones in the middle. Because we'd be like, sexual immorality, oh, that's not me. Impurity, not me either. Sensuality, I ain't doing that. I ain't looking. But then he goes, idolatry, sorcery, enmity, strife, jealousy, fits of anger. We like to gloss over those. And, you know, you don't know what a fit of anger is? Your husband come in 20 minutes after he said, and you just going off. That is a fit of anger. That is a work of the flesh. He's showing us what it looks like. Now it's like a light clicks. There's an awareness. Oh, this is sinful. This is wrong. Then he goes on down and he says, but the fruit of the Spirit, now this is what it looks like when you are walking in step with the Spirit. Love, joy, peace, patience, kindness, goodness, faithfulness, gentleness, self-control. Against such thing, there is no loss. And we don't look at this from a performance-based mindset. We look at this as, am I truly walking in step? It's almost like when you're driving your car and you see that check engine light come on, you don't just keep driving the car. And he's not saying, I want you to do more, try harder. He's saying, if these check engine lights are on, if you see this, then maybe you need to go back to the feet of Jesus.
11: And I think a lot of what marriage is and just Christian life is you don't realize he said fruit.
8: Yeah.
11: And I've preached this before where it's like, okay, I don't know how apple trees, orange trees work, but I know they don't go, I need an orange. You know what I mean? Yep. I call that the grunt Christian living. You just grunt it out.
8: Yep.
11: How does a tree produce fruit? They are connected to the root.
8: That's it.
11: And that's why I think Paul, under amazing inspiration of the Holy Spirit, said, no, this is fruit. This is not something you and I can create.
8: Exactly.
11: If it's not working in your marriage, it isn't because your spouse, it's you, me, are not connected and walking by the Spirit. Because when you walk by the Spirit, it's a natural byproduct. It will happen.
10: Yes, but and I love this dashboard, the light going on, because I'm just thinking of being a young mom and having kids, and you're just constantly frustrated or angry or you're struggling in your marriage. When I look at all the tension and the anger and the strife that's in my heart, I love that, Portia. Like, you can think, okay, what's going on?
8: Right, what's going on with me?
10: Yep, and I need to go to Jesus. What would you say? Let's say that dashboard, that light's going off. What would your prayer sound like?
8: Jesus, help me. Lord, help me to respond in a way that brings you glory. Help me to respond in a way that reflects the love and the grace that you have for me. And so that's the same prayer that I pray when I'm with my husband, when I'm with my daughter. Because listen, an 8-year-old can work your last night.
10: I know.
8: They are getting aware of their autonomy, and they are like, because it's not so much about them as it is about what Jesus is doing in my own heart.
11: What a great, you know, sort of final word.
10: Yeah.
11: And again, when you said that, I thought, oh, I know a verse in Galatians that sort of captures that. It's a very famous one, Galatians 2:20. It is no longer I who live, but Christ who lives in me. And the life I now live in the flesh, I live by faith in the Son of God who loved me and gave himself for me.
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How Much Longer. That was Tree 63. Heading into the weekend, glad you could join me tonight on Rima. Well, as we head into the weekend, I thought it'd be a good reminder about what you can find on our website. When you've got a little bit of time, maybe you've got some activities that are happening with the family over the weekend and you've got some downtime while they're caught up in that, check out our website for A Very Tall Man, the new podcast series from Gary. And he's got some great interviews lined up and he's got new interviews which arrive there on the podcast platform every Wednesday. And the first one, we were hearing about pastoral advice when it comes to life. Ashley Church is the latest podcast that just landed, and he's talking about the fact that Jesus is coming. He is coming back. Is it next week? Talking about the rapture, amongst other things. So fascinating podcast with Gary. And what I love about Gary is that he actually wants to ask the questions that you want to ask. And maybe we're just holding back from asking, but you really want to know the answer too. It's a good place to start with an interviewer, isn't it? So A Very Tall Man, a new podcast from Gary. You can check that out at our website, rema.co.nz. While you're there and we're in the school holidays coming up, how about getting the family involved and taking great photos, because we've got a photo competition coming up. We have a new calendar to put out next year and we're already getting organised for this. We want to see the most amazing scenery in New Zealand and you can put your family to work on this. And they'll love it, showing their creativity by entering this competition. And there's some nice little goodies for

0: importance of saying thank you. That was Hayley Jones for all he has done and will do. Andrew Rip before that, Fill My Cup. Great to have you with me tonight on Rima. Coming up, to Tuck Barner shortly, Running With Fire, just a few minutes away as we return to our series on miracles. 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
10: Guard your faith. I was mentioned that yesterday. And John G. Lake in South Africa, one of his sons had an accident with a handgun and shot his mother through the chest. That's pretty dramatic, isn't it? So Lake put everybody out, laid her on the bed, held her hand, and whispered the promises of God in her ear the whole night. He sat the largest native woman at the door with the orders, "Let no one in this house that does not have faith in God." The next morning, Mrs. Lake got up healed, did her housework. Don't let anybody in that doesn't have faith. Because, you know, there's impartation, isn't there, from one to another. If you're surrounded by people with unbelief, it will affect you. So you want to surround yourself with people of faith. The same power that forgives sin heals diseases. Interesting, eh? Luke 5:21-24. And the scribes and the Pharisees began to reason, saying, "Who is this who speaks blasphemies? Who can forgive sins but God alone?" But when Jesus perceived their thoughts, he answered and said to them, why are you reasoning in your hearts? Which is easier? Your sins are forgiven you, or to say, rise up and walk. But that you may know the Son of Man has power to forgive sins, he said to the man who was paralyzed, I say to you, arise, take up your bed, and go to your house. Jesus was so wise and so clever. They were challenging him of whether he could forgive sins. So he says, well, here's the deal. Which is easier? Tell a man rise up and walk or to forgive sins? They knew what he was saying. And so to prove that he had the right and the authority to forgive sins, he says to the man, take up your bed, rise, take up your bed and go to your house. A great miracle is performed in front of the Pharisees. And they could not argue with him because he did what was seemingly the harder of the two. It was proof he had power to forgive sin, because the same power that forgives sins cures diseases. One of America's great evangelical preachers, not a charismatic, not a Pentecostal, but a great salvation preacher, had impacted the world. And he wrote in his magazine many years ago that he'd been speaking in this country, a developing world, preaching strictly a salvation message, the forgiveness of sin. Nothing to do with healing, because that wasn't his zone. He was just a preacher of salvation and forgiveness. The message he read that he preached was out of Isaiah 53. And he went through all the verses there and he shared in the course of his message how the literal words in verse 4 are, surely he has borne our griefs and carried our sorrows. The Hebrew words mean sickness and pains, and by his stripes we are healed. Then he gave an altar call for salvation to accept Christ. To his great astonishment, many of the people came up to him afterwards and testified that when they accepted Christ, they were also healed. There's a verse in Psalm that says, who forgives all our sins and heals all our diseases. I look forward to the day that when people are saved, at the same time they are healed or delivered. We have seen it happen a few times, but not enough times. We want to see them saved, healed, delivered, all in the one go. So this man had preached that Christ, the forgiver of sins, and inadvertently, he had preached Christ the healer without deliberately doing it. And he made this statement in his magazine. He said, I think there's a lot more in that 53rd chapter in Isaiah than some of us have seen. This week, I trust, building faith in your heart for healing, deliverance, breakthrough, whatever you need might be. And I trust your faith has increased and that you will see the miracle you are after. May God wonderfully bless you.
1: 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We hope you'll join us next time.
0: Tark Barner running with fire, his series Miracles, building faith for your heart, for healing and deliverance, whatever it is that you need, praying that you will see that healing that you are after. Isaiah 53 was our scripture tonight. I hope you found this week's series really helpful to build your faith. It is key when it comes to receiving a miracle. Casting Crowns now as we head towards 9, and coming up after 9, Insight for Living with Chuck Swindoll, reminding us of how great our God is, the lengths that he would go to save us, plus Foundations exploring the Jewish roots of our Christian faith. That's after 9 on Rema.

0: 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This is Rima News.
1: In this update, Prime Minister Chris Luxon says the arrival of the Indian Prime Minister next week will be a historic moment. Narendra Modi will fly into Auckland on Friday, Matariki, roughly 2 months after the New Zealand-India Free Trade Agreement was signed in India. During the day-long visit, Mr. Modi will speak with Mr. Luxon and meet business leaders. Mr. Luxon says it's the first visit from an Indian leader in 40 years.
2: Symbolic, I think, of the strong relationship that we have that has developed economically, but also in defence spaces and security spaces, as well as obviously a strong people-to-people connection.
1: Greater Wellington Regional Council is reviewing flood protection in the Wairarapa after last month's storm left some communities completely cut off. Flooding and slips wiped out multiple bridges as the region was lashed by 150 km/h winds. Greater Wellington says its immediate focus is on restoring access, but there needs to be protection for the future. It says potential options include changes to bridge design or even changes to the river channel itself. The Motor Trade Association's election manifesto has a strong emphasis on crime. It wants to see fuel theft and petrol station crimes taken more seriously, with the police minister including it as a focus in his letter of expectation to the police commissioner. Advocacy head James McDowell says there were more than 28,000 petrol thefts in 2025 and many more going unreported. Mr. McDowell would also like to see crime prevention efforts become fully tax deductible.
3: And CapEx, things like fog cannons, just to make it easier to acquire those things to protect themselves.
1: A rare brown mudfish known as hoho has been discovered at Koputaroa near Palmerston North. KiwiRail's regional rail team came across the fish while clearing culverts, part of work to upgrade the Manawa 2 line. Wildlands ecologists have relocated the brown eel-like fish to Koputaroa Scenic Reserve. Rescuer Tessa Roberts says they'll work to isolate the area and remove as many hoho as possible before work starts. In sport, a dominant start by the Tall Blacks has been run down in an explosive third quarter showing from the visiting Philippines at Spark Arena. The large Filipino contingent in attendance was on their feet as the team took their first lead of the game with under a minute to go in the third quarter. The New Zealanders led 44-39 at half time, but trailed 64-63 at the end of the third quarter moments ago. Captain Adi Savia's outlining the bottom lines for the All Blacks in his first rugby test as full-time skipper. Tomorrow night's game against France in Christchurch is also the first in charge for new coach Dave Rennie. Savia says Rennie has reiterated to the squad the same message that he's been expressing publicly.
4: Wants us to play optimistic, but also with a bit of brutality, and he's big on effort. So those are the rock-solid foundations that we need to go out there and perform.
1: To the Met Service forecast till midnight tomorrow, from Northland to Waikato, as well as Bay of Plenty and the Central High Country, mainly fine. Isolated showers across Northland, spreading elsewhere tomorrow, with rain in the north at night. From Waitomo to Manawa 2, and for Gisborne, Hawke's Bay and Wairarapa, fine for most, rain developing in the west tomorrow night. From Horowhenua to Wellington, cloud and isolated showers clearing overnight, then returning tomorrow night. Nelson and Marlborough, isolated showers turning to rain in Nelson tomorrow afternoon, then elsewhere in the evening. Canterbury, cloud increasing, a few spots of rain from tomorrow afternoon, but scattered falls along the high country, heavy in the headwaters. Otago and Southland, scattered rain developing tonight, persistent and heavy in the Otago headwaters. From Buller to Fiordland, a few showers, but rain in Fiordland and southern Westland with some heavy falls, spreading north tomorrow. Chatham Islands, cloudy. That's your news, sport and weather. I'm Joe Gilfillan.
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7: Mark 10, verses 42 to 45, a very appropriate verse to lead us into Insight for Living with Chuck Swindoll shortly. More from his series, How Great is Our God. Well, I'm Rosemary Jane. Thank you for joining me tonight, Friday evening, and into the weekend. And I hope you've got some good things planned to make the most of the good weather while it lasts. Coming up, we've got music from Josh Grove for you later. And we'll catch up with Mandy and Robbo for the next edition of Foundations, exploring the Jewish roots of our Christian faith. But let's start with Chuck Swindoll. How great is our God tonight? The difference between believing in Jesus and following him. And tonight we continue with part two of what is called The Cup That He Drank.
8: You know you're a Christian, you go to church, you believe the Bible is true. But you also understand your weaknesses, because there's a difference between believing in Jesus and actually following him. Chuck Swindoll admits that he too has felt the gap between what he wanted and what God wanted. Hi, I'm Clayton Bjellin, and today on Insight for Living, Chuck will show us exactly where that gap shows up and what it costs to close it. From the Gospel of John in the Bible, Chuck brings a message that's direct, deeply personal, and impossible to forget. It's titled, The Cup That He Drank.
9: It takes a long time for many people to get really serious about their walk with Christ. Coming to know Christ is, in a point of time, a decision made for the Savior, where we receive the gift of eternal life by faith because of God's grace. And we come to Christ alone by faith alone. That's called conversion. It's the miracle of a moment. However, the process of becoming disciples is a journey. As Redpath calls it, it's the task of a lifetime. Now, what does becoming a disciple mean? It means becoming a close follower of Jesus Christ. I know of no more clear and concise section of Scripture on discipleship in few words than Luke 9, 22 through 24. The Son of Man must suffer many things, be rejected by the elders and chief priests and scribes, be killed and be raised up on the third day. Look closely. The Son of Man must suffer many things. You read crushing in that? He should. The Son of Man must be crushed, which will include being rejected by the elders and chief priests and scribes. And in his case, it meant being killed and be raised up on the third day. Verse 23, and he was saying to them all, so to all the people standing with him, all those men, if anyone wishes to come after me, let him deny himself, take up his cross daily, follow me. Stop right there. Notice it's a condition, if anyone. It's a choice. Let him deny himself. Second, take up his cross daily. He would add that, wouldn't he? Daily, daily. But first, the cross. Last time we were together, we learned that it's a symbol of death. So obscene, it didn't even fit proper conversations around the table in a Roman home. You wouldn't think of putting an electric chair and a small piece of jewelry and hanging it around your neck. But that's what you do when you put a cross around your neck. It's the most torturous, shameful, humiliating form of death ever devised by humanity. It's a symbol of saying no to myself, putting to death my will. Spiritually speaking, the cross represents a deliberate decision to abandon one's own desires, preferences, and plans, and to live with the pain that that entails. All of the adjustments, all of the, if I may use the word, all of the consequences. And we're to do it daily. Daily. When God wants to do an impossible task, he takes an impossible person and he crushes him with the reminders like this. Truth be told, some of you are on a maddening pursuit to please yourself. That's why you chose the career you chose. That's why you're jealous when someone else is promoted over you. That's why you are offended when someone asks you to give up your rights here for the greater good. That's why suffering is such an interruption. And that's why lingering illness is so irritating. You're not able to get about what you planned. Stop. Stop all that. A disciple says, I am here for the long haul, regardless of what it may mean, and if it means ultimately my death, I am in it for death. You say, well, that's a crazy way to live. Well, that's why the ranks are thin. That's why you don't meet many disciples. That's why Jim Elliot could say, when he realized that it could mean death, and it did, and his and four of his friends reached the Alka Indians with the claims of Christ, he is no fool who gives what he cannot keep to gain what he cannot lose. That statement, by the way, was part of the process of changing my life. When my orders were cut and I was told I was to go to Okinawa, even though the Marine enlisting officer had promised me I'd never have to go overseas, liar that they are, little did I know it would have anything to do with my spiritual growth. It had everything to do with my change in life. Everything changed. It was crushing to leave my wife. It was crushing to move 8,000 miles away from my family. I get no credit for it. The government paid for it. It was the president's idea or somebody up there. No, not really. It was a plan of God for me. God knew I needed no other crutch but himself. And in the loneliness and the emotional torture of 16 months in Southeast Asia, my whole life was turned around. I never had known such a walk with Christ as I developed there up to that point in my life. Took the crushing. The daily, daily reminders. You're not in it for yourself, but you're in it for me. And it says, and then follow me. Deny yourself, take up your cross daily, follow me. It means to obey. It means to emulate. To follow the leader regardless of the sacrifice. Remember when you were a kid, you played follow the leader? Do kids play follow the leader anymore? I remember years ago, way back when the earth's crust was cooling, I was small and I had a lot of buddies around, and one guy would be the leader. And I mean, he would take us in the most unbelievable. He'd jump off places. I'd say, no, wait, then you're out. So I had to jump off because I'm a follow the leader. That was back when I was following klutzes who did all kinds of crazy things. But you can trust him. But you can be sure there'll be risk involved. You can be certain that as your decision to move from the outer circle to the inner circle and become one of those close followers, and by the way, the ranks are still thin, always will be. Always will be. Many more believers than there are close followers. Because we don't want to obey anyone else. We want our own way. John R.W. Stott writes this, Jesus gave no encouragement whatever to thoughtless applicants for discipleship. Thousands of men and women every year are still undertaking to follow Christ without ever pausing to reflect on the cost of that enterprise. They have allowed themselves to become somewhat involved, enough to be respectable, but not enough to be uncomfortable. I'll get specific. You have a fine career, you are middle age, you and your family, let's put you in a situation where you're married and you've got two or three kiddos and you're on your way to another promotion and yet another promotion. You're moving into the realm of financial security you've thought about and wanted to have, and your dad and certainly your father-in-law wanted you to have. And as time passed, the future looks brighter, and then you get serious about spiritual things. I'm only imagining this. I have no one in mind. So listen closely, but relax. And then you hear a sermon like this, and you think, because there's no post to hide behind in this building. You notice how we built it here. Some of you stay behind the head in front of you a whole lot of the sermon, I've noticed. And you notice that it just penetrates right through that cranium, and suddenly you think, the guy's talking to me. Could it be that this is not where God wants me, but I'm where I wanted to be? Could it be that it's not all about my salary? Could it be that it's not just about owning all the stuff I own or pursuing the stuff I've always felt I should pursue? In the process of growing and learning and hurting and discovering, you realize your place is ministry. You're to be in vocational Christian service. You're no longer to be in the realm of those who watch ministry transpire. You realize, you really sense a peace that you need to be returning to school, get further education, go to seminary and get that graduate degree so that you are then, for the rest of your life, equipped to help others grow deeply. Maybe you should go to the mission field. Maybe you should serve him in cross-cultural context somewhere. Let's say you go to work the next day and you say to your buddy, hey, I'm going to become a missionary. Don't count on, that is fantastic. How wonderful a decision. They're going to say, are you nuts? You know why? Because they're not disciples. They're in it for themselves. And they envy you because you make more than they do. And it's all about you, of course, except in their case, it's all about them. But what does that mean? Do the math. It means you leave a very secure position. Probably means you move to another part of the country. It means you live in a situation that is not the kind of comfort you have enjoyed before. It means your income is reduced considerably. It means your partner may have to go to work to make that happen. It means you will now enter the ranks of the unfamiliar. You will now be exposed to information you have never heard before or studied, and you are following Christ. That happened in my life. It's happened in the lives of a number of people listening right now. Now, ideally, your partner is with you in that journey. One of my favorite questions when I meet brand new seminary students and they come to the church to visit and they'll say, hi, we're first-year students. And they always have that look about them, a little bit bewildered. So I invariably will look, in case this is a man that introduces himself, I'll look at his wife and I'll say, what do you think about that? I get some very interesting answers these days. Very interesting. Sometimes it's just like out of the textbook. This is the fulfillment of our dream. Other times I'll hear, I'm not so sure. And that makes for a very difficult process of years. Maybe the man acted too quickly in his decision, and perhaps wisdom would say, let's spend some time working this through with your wife, so that she's on board with you. Having partners where one is a disciple and one is not is a pretty difficult way to live. Pretty difficult. That's just one application that comes to mind. You see, God specializes in this sort of thing as he brings us from the ranks of general believers, those who know Christ. When they die, we're going to go to heaven. We're sure of that. We know. Sunday comes, we want to be a part of the worship service. Yep. Well, we understand that. Yep. But just don't let it get in my way. When you become a disciple, it gets in your way. Suddenly you move from the ranks of the complacent to the committed. Turn to John chapter 18. Will you do that? John 18. I often speak to folks who are without Christ. For the next few minutes, I want to speak mainly to you and only to you who know the Lord. I want to speak to you who are in the broad, wide circle. You've come to Christ, but chances are good you've not entered into a seriousness in your walk. And that's a sad fact. In fact, it grieves the Holy Spirit. Because it doesn't mean you have to enter ministry. It means that Christ enters the throne room of your life and takes charge, whatever that may mean, wherever you must follow him. Now, this is a threatening situation here. The setting, verses 1 to 3, it is very serious. They've had the last meal together, Jesus and his followers. The upper room teaching is over. It's not included here. In fact, it just says in verse 1 of when Jesus had finished these words, no doubt referring to his teaching in that Last Supper as well as his prayer as he's on his way to the Garden of Gethsemane just before he's taken under arrest. His prayer to the Father is completed. He and his 11 remain together and they're making their way to the Garden of Gethsemane. They cross a brook called the Kidron Valley. It's an immensely emotional time as they get to Gethsemane where the fight is on. That's where the battle took place. The battle in Jesus' own mind was not at the cross. It was at Gethsemane. People don't think about that enough. It's at Gethsemane he prays, "Let this cup pass from me. If it's possible, Father, let it be another way. Let there be some other journey but the cross." Nevertheless, listen to the words of a disciple, if I may. "Not my will, but yours be done. Not my way, but your way, Lord. Not my plan, but your plan." That's the setting. A.T. Robertson says, "The hour was late and the strain had been severe. But Jesus pleads for a bit of human sympathy as he wrestled with his Father. It did not seem too much to ask. He was on his face, not his knees." The figure of the cup can only mean the approaching death. Now the master is about to taste the bitter dregs in the cup of death for the sin of the world. That's the context. Verse 4. "Knowing all the things that were coming upon him." By the way, in the distance he can hear the clatter of the swords and the chains and the sight of the torches flickering in the darkness. If you've been to Gethsemane, you know it's a small place, and an approaching crowd would be easy to detect, and they were on their way to get him. Verse 3 concludes, "They came with lanterns and torches and weapons." Why? They expected a fight. What they didn't realize is the fight was over. He'd accepted the cup. But they didn't know that. So Jesus, knowing all things were coming upon him, look at the surprising surrender. Whom do you seek? Now, normally if a group is coming after a criminal, the criminal doesn't say, "Hey, who are you guys looking for?" In their eyes, he was the criminal. But to their amazement, he says, "Whom do you seek?" Look at this. They say, "Jesus the Nazarene." He said, "I am he. That's me." Judas was also standing with him. And when he said to them, verse 6, "I am he," they drew back and fell to the ground. We would say it blew them away. Why isn't he running? Why isn't there an argument? Why isn't he bargaining with us? "I am he." You don't do those things when you're a close follower. If I may use those words for our Savior, he has finished the fight. Remarkable things occur when the fight is finished and a surprise plan unfolds. You accept it. You don't resist it. One of the benefits of being crushed is that you learn slowly but surely that there's a better plan And resisting it is not a good thing.

0: He has finished the fight. When your will finally stops wrestling with God's will, something remarkable happens. It's not weakness, it's not defeat, but it's freedom. Chuck Swindoll calls it the benefit of being crushed, and he knows it firsthand. This is Insight for Living, and today's program features message number 6 in Chuck's 12-part study on the attributes of God. He titled this series, How Great is Our God? I'm Clayton Bjellin. Join us when Chuck Swindoll continues his study about the attributes of God, Monday on Insight for Living.
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3: 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Nights with Rosemary Jane.

Jesus All Along. The voice of Franny Cash there, and from Josh Grove, A Mighty Thanks. Well, it is a little after 9:30. That means we're coming up to Foundations with Mandy and Robbo, our hosts. Tonight, we'll continue the conversation on Foundations regarding the necessity of a mediator to bridge the gap between God and man. And tonight, we'll focus on the ultimate mediator. I'm expecting that to be Jesus, aren't you? Foundations, that's coming up. This

0: times. So this week on A Very Tall Man, the podcast, I'm going to stick my neck out and ask the questions that you'd ask. Could get ugly. Very Tall Man, the podcast. Get it wherever you get your podcasts. Oh, I'd get it soon. The rapture might beat you to it. But at least to a last question. What'll happen to the podcast then?
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7: Foundations.
8: They can, you know, buy their offices, and they, you know, like we saw in scripture, it's detailed that there was corruption within the priesthood. 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
9: In our last program, we began to learn about the role of the high priest as the go-between or the mediator between God and human beings. We talked a little bit about the role of the high priest during the annual Day of Atonement or Yom Kippur. This time we're going to look at how Jesus fulfills the role of high priest and is therefore our mediator.
8: And, you know, we've talked about Yom Kippur, the Day of Atonement, and how that process was put in place, how that high priest had such an incredibly important role of mediating between God and the people. I mean, all the priests had that particular role. Mm. But on this particular day, it was like, it was life and death, really. And it was just the one high priest, him and him alone, the burden, the responsibility of seeing the people atoned for through a blood sacrifice so that God could be reconciled with his people. We also learned last time that the purpose of the high priest filled this bridging of the gap, who was like this mechanism that was necessary to reconnect this relationship between sinful human beings and a deity. And you know what? Most religions around the world have priests, and that's their role. It's not just Judaism or Christianity that says, okay, we need a priest to be a mediator. All religions. Mm. It's funny, isn't it? It's almost like there's something in the heart of every human being that recognizes we need somebody to go and represent me and bring about some kind of peace and forgiveness

0: or reconciliation with the deity over there.
1: Yeah.
0: It's kind of like we automatically know it.
1: Mm-hmm.
0: It's just that we know that our God is sort of that you guys are never going to make it. So, so you've got this incredible role of a mediator, this go-between, this reconciler.
1: And so I guess recognizing that really shows us that predicament that we're in as humanity, isn't it? That we are all sinful. We need a way to get close to God, to a sinless God, but getting close to him while we're sinful is pretty fraught with danger. You know, like it's going to be a not a very good outcome if we go that way. So we need to get close to him, but we can't get close to him because our sin keeps us from him.
0: Yeah.
1: And the person who's supposed to help us get close to him,
0: he's also a sinner.
1: That's right. We're sort of caught, aren't we? We're stuck in between.
0: Yeah, exactly. So we kind of need somebody who's a little more qualified, who doesn't have to go through a whole lot of rigmarole himself to get himself clean because he's as bad as the rest of us.
1: That's right.
0: And, here's the amazing thing. God actually set in place a very precise and elaborate process for purification and sanctification for the high priest. And again, it all rested on his shoulders. Mm. He had to get himself clean, which sounds kind of funny. How do you get yourself clean when you're that filthy?
1: Mm.
0: And then, of course, you've got the blood of these innocent animals. So Yom Kippur was not really a time for personal self-reflection and repentance. I mean, it was, but it was primarily a time for the entire community of the nation of Israel. You know, Judaism is very community-based. We in Christendom tends to be, it's my personal salvation, my private walk with the Lord, my connection with God. It's very much singular, individual. And it is in Judaism as well, but Judaism is primarily about all of us. We're all in this together.
1: Mm.
0: And so at Yom Kippur, you see that. You see this sacrifice on behalf of the whole nation. So Yom Kippur is really about having a collective community attitude of coming to God the Father through the mediation of a specific individual who can bring about the sacrifices necessary, the shed blood that's going to reconcile the people.
1: Yeah.
0: And that's actually, I mean, I know we're going to get to it, but that's what Jesus did. He, for God so loved the world that he gave his only begotten son.
1: Well, let's read Leviticus 16, verse 16. It says, "He, the high priest, shall make atonement for the holy place because of the impurities of the sons of Israel and because of their transgressions in regard to all their sins. And thus he shall do for the tent of meeting, which abides with them in the midst of their impurities."
0: So you can see this is really talking about the collective nation of Israel. And today, during Yom Kippur, the Jewish Oshamnu, this is a confession, and it has a prayer that says, listen to this. I mean, collectively, this is what they say on behalf of their people. "We are guilt-laden. We have been faithless. We have robbed and we have spoken basely. We have committed iniquity and caused unrighteousness. We have been presumptuous, done violence and framed falsehood." That's the Hertz Daily Prayer Book. Now, not every single person in the nation has robbed or done violence, but it's this prayer is like a collective prayer for the entire community. Because if one sinned, then all sinned.
1: Mm.
0: And if one person brought calamity, everybody experienced the calamity and therefore they collectively needed redemption and forgiveness. Remember when just before the 70 years of captivity was up, Daniel was praying and he was praying repentance on behalf of his whole nation. It wasn't just for himself. And human high priests, as we've said many times now, they're sinners. They can also be corrupted. They can by their offices, and they, you know, like we saw in Scripture, it's detailed that there was corruption within the priesthood. So where does that leave broken, sinful humanity? We're in a mess. We're in a pit and we can't get out of it. And the old covenant system showed just the serious. We've talked about the amount of blood spilled, the amount of animals that were sacrificed for something they didn't do, which shows just how serious sin is. And then you've got the priesthood that's supposed to bridge the gap, but they're also sinners themselves. So how do you deal with that? You've got to have somebody who can bridge that gap, but what do you do when that somebody is also sinful?
1: That's right.
0: Oh, it's like this circular reasoning. We need it, but where do we find it?
1: And of course, that's where Jesus fills the role of high priest perfectly, doesn't he? Because he is that perfect mediator that can come in.
0: Absolutely. He is fully human. Here's the amazing thing. If you've got an animal that's being sacrificed for a person, well, the animal actually has no comprehension or reasoning for why it's being killed or why its blood is being shed. So it's kind of like an insufficient sacrifice, which is why they had to have so many of them constantly going all the day, every year. But if you have somebody, here's the thing, this is the amazing thing about Jesus, is that he was human, fully human and fully God. Because he was fully human, lived among us, he understood the temptations that humans face. He understood the emotions that we feel. He understood what it's like to be betrayed, to be hated. He understood what it felt like to be loved and to be rejected and despised. He understood, I mean, the emotion that he felt when he was in the Garden of Gethsemane was so over, he was so overwrought, he sweated blood. I've personally never experienced that kind of stress, but he did, and all for me. And yet he was completely innocent. And so it's through him as a mediator, you know, who was able to stand between us and God, didn't have to make sacrifice for himself because he was perfect. He was sinless, which means he could quite easily, quite boldly come before God. But guess what? He didn't need to bring the blood of an animal. Because of his perfection and because he is one of us, like for like, kind for kind, he actually sacrificed himself, his own blood being shed, and was the mediator of that particular negotiation at the same time. I mean, that is breathtaking.
1: Yeah, it really is. And so, of course, that makes him that suitable sacrifice for sinful humanity, doesn't he? Like, that's the sinless Lamb of God, as they, as the Bible says, is really what is being presented.
0: Yep.
1: And, of course, we read about this in Hebrews 4, verses 14 to 16. It says, therefore, since we have a great high priest who has passed through the heavens, Jesus, the Son of God, let us hold fast our confession. For we don't have a high priest who can't sympathize with our weaknesses, but one who has been tempted in all things as we are, yet without sin. Therefore, let's draw near with confidence to the throne of grace so that we may receive mercy and find grace to help in time of need.
0: The whole of Hebrews, the whole of the book of Hebrews is all about how there was a sacrificial system and the necessity of a high priest to make the sacrifice, and how the old system was inferior and insufficient, but Jesus himself is the superior high priest whose sacrifice was only needed once and for all. No more thousands and thousands of temporary sacrifices and spilled blood. One sacrifice for all time. And that was sufficient because he's perfect.
1: Well, that brings today's program to a close.
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3: Robbo and Mandy returning on Monday night with more from their program, Foundations. Well, we'll catch up with what's been happening in news, sport and our weather for the weekend ahead as we approach 10 p.m. They're looking forward to Turning Point with Dr. David Jeremiah. More from his new series, helping you to make sense of what's happening in the world around us. We need to look at it through a biblical perspective, and that's what this series is all about. Plus, Bernie Dimet and his guest, Keith Henry, the author of the book, My Personality GPS. If you've been following along, you might still be waiting for your personality type to come up and tell you what it is that you might be tempted by, most likely to be tempted by because of your particular personality type. But so far, it seems to be for good reason, really. People have these temptations. It's just how to recognize and overcome them, really, isn't it? Anyway, Bernie Dimet, he's part of the lineup after 10. Getting back to the music now with a song from Terrain. Honestly, we just need Jesus.

0: keeping you in the know. This is Rima News.
1: In this update, the Prime Minister says he's shocked the family court gave a staffer paid leave for 5 years until he was convicted of money laundering last month. A global FBI sting caught Russell Harrison transporting gold bars for the Comancheros in 2021. The former lotto presenter was arrested just days after starting his court job, but the Ministry of Justice said it had to presume his innocence during the court process. Chris Luxon says this needs to be investigated.
2: Like every Kiwi, find that utterly unbelievable but also unacceptable. I know Minister Paul Goldsmith is very frustrated by that as well. He's asked for a full please explain from the Ministry of Justice.
1: Secondary teachers union members have voted overwhelmingly in favour of boycotting appointments to the Teaching Council after a week-long ballot. A bill passed last month removes all elected members and lets the Minister of Education make calls on future appointments. Under today's decision, all members of the Post-Primary Teachers Association must decline if offered a ministerial appointment. Our new US ambassador says he wants warships to visit Auckland, even nuclear-powered ones. Jared Novelli arrived here this week and spoke with media at the US mission's Lower Hutt House. He says his priority is continuing to build the relationship with New Zealand, a friend of the United States. But he says nuclear-powered warships are not bogeymen we should worry about.
3: I don't know if anybody's been to San Diego or Pearl Harbor and seen any of the US aircraft carriers.
4: They are awesome, like just awesome.
1: All eyes are on New York's Madison Square Garden, where wedding celebrations are apparently underway for celebrity couple Taylor Swift and Travis Kelce. Sources have told CNN a rehearsal dinner is being held for 100 guests. The weekend ceremony is rumored to involve 1,000 guests, including Ed Sheeran, Stevie Nicks and Selena Gomez. CNN's Bryn Gingras says surrounding streets are barricaded.
5: We've seen security bump up, canine units, more police officers, really protecting this area.
1: In sport, the New Zealand Tall Blacks and the Philippines have treated a raucous Spark Arena crowd to plenty of extra basketball tonight. The teams ended regular time tied at 83 all with three referees' reviews in the final minute, and they've ended the first overtime tied at 93. Newly implemented technology inside the ball has been at the centre of Portugal's controversial 2-1 win over Croatia to advance to the last 16 at the Football World Cup. Croatia thought they had made it 2-2 in the 113th minute in Toronto, only for the goal to be taken away for offside after a VAR review. Technology inside the ball detected a crucial touch from Croatia before the ball hit the back of the net. Portugal star Cristiano Ronaldo says he knew it was going to be a tough assignment. Now to the Met Service short forecast for the nation till midnight tomorrow night. From Northland to Waikato, as well as Bay of Plenty and the Central High Country, mainly fine. Isolated showers across Northland spreading elsewhere tomorrow, with rain in the north at night. From Waitomo to Manawatu and for Gisborne, Hawke's Bay and Wairarapa, fine for most, rain developing in the west tomorrow night. From Horowhenua to Wellington, cloud and isolated showers clearing overnight and then returning tomorrow night. For Nelson and Marlborough, isolated showers turning to rain in Nelson tomorrow afternoon, then elsewhere in the evening. Canterbury, cloud increasing, a few spots of rain from tomorrow afternoon, but scattered falls along the high country, heavy in the headwaters. Otago and Southland, scattered rain developing tonight, persistent and heavy in the Otago headwaters. From Buller to Fiordland, showers but rain in Fiordland and southern Westland with some heavy falls spreading north tomorrow. Chatham Islands, partly cloudy. That's your news, sport and weather. I'm Joe Gilfillan.
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7: From the Bible. And without faith, it is impossible to please God, because anyone who comes to him must believe that he exists and that he rewards those who earnestly seek him. Words to live by on Rema.
8: Hebrews 11 and verse 6. Thinking of those rewards, actually, I don't think of that much. I just think of other things that we need to get through life, really. The rewards to come, that's something to look forward to, isn't it? Good to be with you. I'm Rosemary Jane. Welcome along to Rema if you've just joined us Friday evening, and I hope you've got a lovely weekend planned, maybe some relaxation is going to be top of mind for you. Then, of course, if you've got school holidays coming up, that might not be happening at all. Coming up, we've got Turning Point with Dr. David Jeremiah. Also later, looking forward to Bernie Dimet with a different perspective on faith, because Keith Henry is going to be back with us tonight. Fascinating look at the different personality types. He's the author of the book, My Personality GPS. Thing is, each personality type has all of its positives. That's what we focus on and what we love, like the encourager, the servants around us. But there is a corresponding weakness in each personality type, a corresponding tendency towards temptation. And we're helping you to recognize that and learn how to overcome it, knowing why it's there and then how to overcome it with our guest, Keith Henry. So that's a little later. But let's start with Dr. David Jeremiah, helping you to make sense of it all. Seeing the world with a biblical perspective.
9: Jesus showed us that the way to exaltation isn't through pride and self-centeredness, but through humility. Now, what does that mean to us in our modern world? Today on Turning Point, Dr. David Jeremiah offers some practical pointers to help us live life the way that Christ modeled it, with a new perspective on love. To introduce the conclusion of his message, Going Up by Going Down, is David.
10: And thank you so much for joining us. This passage of Scripture that we're studying in Philippians is often considered one of the great doctrinal passages of the Bible, the kenosis passage. It is the self-emptying of Christ. But the interesting thing about it is you see it in the context of Philippians. It was not meant primarily to teach theology. For the key to this passage, after having looked at it and studied it and understood it, is this phrase, "Let this mind be in you, which was also in Christ Jesus." In other words, as you see what Jesus did, let this be your attitude of life. We'll talk about it here on Turning Point as we open our Bibles together to the second chapter of Philippians. On this Friday edition of Turning Point, I'd like to remind you of the importance of getting to church on the weekend. I hope this is part of your pattern. So easy to become lazy, and I think more so in the summertime than in the rest of the year. So just make it your purpose, your determination. I will be there. No matter what's going on, I will put myself in the building. I will be in the church service. I will be there. I will take the time to plan. I will be resolute. I will be in church. I can't tell you how important that is, and I hope you'll take my word for it. And begin this week going back to church if you haven't been there. Make this your purpose and your practice. So today we talk about what it means to humble ourselves, and we've called this message, Going Up by Going Down. Philippians chapter 2, 5 through 11 is the text, and let's get started. We read in Philippians chapter 2, verses 9 through 11, that he didn't come on a one-way tour. He came on a round trip. It says that, therefore God has highly exalted him and given him the name which is above every name. And at the name of Jesus, every knee should bow, and those in heaven and those in earth and those under the earth, and that every tongue should confess that Jesus Christ is Lord, to the glory of God the Father. The passage here tells us that the one who came down went back up. And when did that happen? The scripture says after the 40 days, he was outside on a hillside. And at the end of 40 days, we are told, Acts chapter 1, verses 9 through 11. And when he had spoken these things while they watched, he was, what's it say, taken up. And a cloud received him out of their sight. And while they looked steadfastly toward heaven as he went up, behold, two men stood by them in white apparel, who also said, "Men of Galilee, why do you stand gazing up into heaven? This same Jesus who was taken up into heaven will so come in like manner as you saw him go into heaven." Now, let me just throw in something free here. This isn't going to cost you a thing. This is absolutely free. Sometimes people say that the ascension was the imagination of the disciples who wanted some closure to the life of Christ while he was on this earth. So they came up with this metaphor of Jesus going back to heaven. I mean, I've read that. There are more crazy books out about the Christian faith than there ever been published in my lifetime. And you cannot believe what some people write. And the worst thing about it is there are people out there who believe it. It takes more faith to believe what they're writing than it does if they just believe the Bible. Listen to me. Jesus didn't just sort of metaphorically disappear. Let me tell you how I know. Luke's record is an eyewitness account of the ascension of our Lord into heaven. In fact, Luke employs five different terms for sight. To assure the historicity of this event, we are told that the disciples watched that he was taken up out of their sight, that they looked steadfastly toward heaven as he went up, that the angels asked them why they were gazing into heaven, and that they were told that the same Jesus would return to the earth as they saw him go. They watched their sight, they looked steadfastly, they gazed, and they saw. Now, how can you get around that? That wasn't some dream. That was an actual event. When Jesus completed the 40 days, he went back to heaven. That was the beginning of his exaltation. Where is Jesus today, class? He's at the right hand of the Father, making intercession for you and me. Amen. But the exaltation isn't over. Oh, no. The exaltation is just started. And in a short time, we believe that Jesus Christ will be exalted and that every knee will bow and every tongue will confess that he is Lord to the glory of the Father. Everything above heaven, all of the angels and all of the people who've been raptured already, everything on earth, all of the living saints, everything under the earth, all of the devils and all of those who are in hell, all of them will one day bow their knee before him and say, he is Lord to the glory of God the Father. And as someone said, you can either bow now or bow later. His exaltation. Now, as you can tell, I'm pretty steamed up about this passage because it is one of the great truths of the Word of God. But I don't want to come down off this mountain too fast. I just want to tell you this. As I said at the beginning, this was not written so that we would have a great doctrinal summary of the life of Christ. That was not the purpose. Some of you say, Pastor Jeremiah, I love this paradox, but what in the world does it have to do with me? How do I get my arms around this? What do I do? In order to answer this question, we have to go back to the first few verses of the book of Philippians, chapter 2. In essence, we have to read this passage backwards. If you will allow me to do it, the Hebrews did it, let me do it, all right? We're going to read this passage a little bit backwards. We're going to start by saying, because the Bible teaches that the way up is the way down, and the way to exaltation is through humility, and that Jesus demonstrated that when he came to this earth and went back to heaven. What that means to us is found in the introduction to this passage. So go back with me to the fifth verse of the second chapter and notice that if we get our arms around this, it will create a whole new reality for us. Listen, let this mind be in you, which was also in Christ Jesus. Paul, what are you talking about? What mind? Paul says to the Philippian believers, here's what I want you to do. I want you to have the same attitude that Jesus had. Let this mind be in you, which was also in Christ Jesus. And notice that at the end of verse 5, there's no period. Let this mind be in you, which was also in Christ Jesus, who, being in the form of God, and then all that passage we just looked at. Here's what Paul is saying to the Philippians. If you understand what Jesus did, it creates a whole new reality for you. It changes everything. You can never be the same. In this verse, we're talking about a new perspective. He's telling us that we are to adopt the reality of Christ as the ultimate reality of life. Life is not about me. Whoa, what a jolt. That's a head-on collision for some of you. Say it with me. It'll be good for you. It will clean out a lot of stuff. Life is not about me. Life is not about my stuff. It's not about my desires. It's not about my purposes. It's not about my wants. When Jesus came to this earth, he came for us. He left everything for us. And now Paul is saying to us, you need to understand that's your reality as well. As a follower of Christ, you can no longer live for yourself. You live for him, and because of that, you live for others. The first paradox creates a new reality. And it's so different than the reality of life until Christ comes. Isn't that true? I mean, I know some pretty selfless people who aren't Christians, but it's just a little short blip on their chart, and then they go back to being their selfish selves. What Jesus wants is he wants to come and live within us and create within us the same kind of selflessness that he demonstrated when he left heaven to come down here for us. Creates a new reality. Now, that's sort of a general concept, but now we're going to get a little more specific as we read backwards. In verse 3, we read, therefore, he says, let nothing be done through selfish ambition or conceit, but in lowliness of mind, let each esteem others better than himself. Let each of you look out not for his own interests, but also for the interests of others. And then let this mind be in you, which was also in Christ Jesus. What is Paul saying? He's saying this new reality you have because you're a Christ follower and Christ is being formed in you, it changes some of your responsibilities. He is saying that because this is true, we can never be the same again in our attitude and our approach to life. Here's a writing that I found from an old evangelist by the name of Paul S. Reese. Really powerful. Listen to it. The occasion and meaning of this eloquent outburst is simple and clear. Don't forget, cries Paul, that in all of this wide universe and in all the dim reaches of history, there has never been such a demonstration of self-effacing humility as when the Son of God in sheer grace descended to this planet. Remember that never, never in a million years would he have done it if he were the kind of deity who looks only to his own interests and closes his eyes to the interests of others. You must remember, said Paul Reese, my brethren, that through your union with Christ in living redemptive experience, this principle and this passion by which he was moved must become the principle and passion that moves you. We are going to be challenged as never before to be people of Christ. We're going to be challenged as we've never had been before to make Jesus Christ first in our life, to make others important in our lives. It is going to be very challenging to us in these days that are before us to grab hold of this truth and catch the Spirit of Christ. And you know what? I'm excited about it because never before have we ever had such an opportunity to show the difference of Christ in a self-motivated, self-driven world. If we become like Christ, like this passage, we will stick out like we never have before. What a great opportunity God has given us. And then here's the third thing. Creates a new reality, creates a new responsibility, and then it creates new relationships. And this is kind of interesting to me because in verse 2, we read these words, fulfill my joy by being like-minded, having the same love, being of one accord, and of one mind. Now, let me just ask a question, class. Suppose I came to you in a contemporary where I said, here's what I want you to do. Are you ready? I want you to be like-minded. I want you to start having the same love. I want you to be of one accord. Literally, I want you to be of one mind. What would you think I knew about you because I was telling you that? You weren't getting along with each other, right? You were having disunity. And guess what? If you read the book of Philippians, that was one of the problems they had in the church. There was disunity in the church. In the first chapter, Paul says that when he went to prison for preaching the gospel, some of the people in the church started to preach out of contention, out of ambition, causing stress within the body. Over in the second chapter, he says to them, do all things without complaining and murmuring. Come on, folks. If you really want to know what's going on, I'm going to tell you. In chapter 4, we discover, and ladies, don't be mad at me, that there were two women in the church who were fussing with each other. And it was tearing the church apart. Notice chapter 4, verse 2. I implore Euodia and Syntyche to be of the same mind in the Lord. Girls, stop fussing. Somebody said Syntyche is soon touchy. She was touchy. They weren't getting along. They were fighting. And I think Paul constructed this whole thing to give them an illustration about unity and why disputes and quarrels in the church are absolutely off base and they're totally just off the radar chart. Ray Stedman says, we must never forget that this passage is set against the backdrop of two quarreling ladies in the church in Philippi. That quarrel was threatening to destroy the unity of the whole church. Then he wrote, "Wherever there is contentiousness, it is a revelation of the presence of pride. Pride in a single individual life, in a family, a church, a government, a whole nation, always destroys and divides and sets one person against another and perpetuates conflict and breaks up marriages and partnerships and unions of every sort." Now listen again to verse 2. "Fulfill my joy," said Paul, "and be like-minded, have the same love, be of one accord, of one mind." And use Jesus Christ and what he did to self-sacrifice himself as an illustration of how you do that. So the way up, where is the class? The way down. Now, before we close our Bibles, I just want to ask this question, because this is the key to the whole deal. I guess I'm supposed to be more humble, right? So how do I do that? Well, as soon as you figure it out and you start telling people about it, you've lost it, right? Let me tell you how I became humble. It's over. There's a story about a pastor in England who felt that he needed to become more humble. And he went to see one of his pastor brothers and he said, "What could I do to be more humble?" And the pastor said, "Well, let me just give you an exercise. He said, I want you to make a sandwich board, like the ones you wear over your neck with a sign in front and a sign in back. On the front put, 'I am a fool for Christ's sake.' On the back put, 'Whose fool are you?' Walk around England for 3 days and see if God doesn't help you do it." So he did it. He put the signs on. He walked around England. Everybody ridiculed him. He was the joke of the whole city. And man, he was being humiliated. When he got back home and he took off the signs, he said he thought to himself, "I bet there's not another preacher in this whole town who'll do what I just did." What happened? He lost it. Isn't that the way we are? Humility is such an evasive thing. We think we're humble. So I want to help you understand what I've been learning. And I think as we close our Bibles today and we try to wrap our hearts around this truth, maybe we can carry this away and it will do us some good this week. Phillips Brooks wrote these words. He said, "The true way to be humble is not to stoop until you are smaller than yourself, but to stand at your real height against someone higher who will show you what the real smallness of your greatness is." Humility is not going around poor mouthing yourself saying, "You know, I'm nothing. Humility is standing up straight, but understanding you're not measured by the people around you. You're measured against a mighty God. You remember Isaiah in the Old Testament? The Bible says Isaiah saw the Lord high and lifted up. He describes what he witnessed. And you know what he said left? He said, "I am a man of unclean lips." Here's what I'm learning. The more I understand about the greatness and majesty of Almighty God, the less likely I'm going to be to get enamored with who I am. The closer I get to God, the more I realize how far away I still am. He has embraced me in his love. I'm going to heaven. But to be godly and to be Christ-like, it's a long life journey, is it not? We will never fully be there until we are changed into the likeness of Christ. But on our way, we're to be developing this. And how do we do that? Not by sitting around telling everybody how bad you are. They already know that. But by focusing your attention on who he is, learning to know him and to grow in him and to love him. And the more you know him and love him and get into who he is, the more perspective you'll have on your own life. And it won't strip you of your confidence. It will just help you to understand that your confidence is in him and not in yourself. Here's another way to say it, and I've said this before. Humility is not thinking less of yourself. It's just thinking of yourself less and thinking of him more. One evening, the great conductor Arturo Toscanini was conducting Beethoven's Ninth Symphony. It was a brilliant performance. And at the end of the performance, the audience went absolutely nuts. They clapped and whistled and stamped their feet and totally caught up in the greatness of the performance. You couldn't get them to quit. as Toscanini stood there, he bowed and he bowed and he bowed, and then he began to notice the orchestra and acknowledge them. And finally, when the ovation had ceased, Toscanini turned around and looked intently at his musicians. He was so overcome with emotion. He was out of control, and he whispered. He said, gentlemen, and the orchestra leaned forward to hear him. And in a fiercely enunciated whisper, Toscanini said, gentlemen, I am nothing. And that was an extraordinary admission, because Toscanini was blessed with an enormous ego. And then he added, gentlemen, you are nothing. They had heard that already at rehearsal the same day. But then he stopped and stood up straight and he said, but Beethoven, he is everything. He is everything. He is everything. And when you see him as a believer without being false, you realize, I'm nothing. We're nothing. But he's everything. Amen. He's everything. He is all in all. And in him, we can have confidence and still have humility, because our confidence is not in ourselves, but it is in the one who wrote the score, who wrote the charts, who gave us the song, who put the melody in our hearts and started us singing when we accepted him as our Savior. I am nothing. We are nothing. But Jesus is everything. And that, my friends, is the new reality of the Christian life. That's why it took a paradox to understand it. Say with me again, the way up is the way down. Humble yourself before the Lord, and he will lift you up. Did you know that you have to understand and believe at least a little bit of this to become a Christian? Did you know that? You can't become a Christian unless you believe this. You say, what do you mean? The Bible says you become a Christian by confessing your sin. Who wants to do that? When you confess your sin, you say, I have failed. I have failed to live a perfect life. I have failed to stand up for the truths that even I believe. I have sinned. Do you know why most men have a hard time coming to Christ in their adult life? Because they have been taught their whole life that you get what you get when you work hard for it, and there's nothing free. If it's free, there's probably something wrong with it. And then here comes this upside down faith, this religion, this Christ. And he says, no, I don't want any of your good works, because you haven't got anything. In fact, the Bible says our good works are like filthy rags in the sight of God. Well, Lord God, what do you want? I just want you to humble yourself and ask for forgiveness. That's all I want. I've already paid the penalty for your sin. I've already covered all the bills. You don't have to worry about that. But if you're going to become a Christian, you have to acknowledge that you need Christ as your Savior. You have to humble yourself and invite Christ to come in. You know what the Bible says? The Bible says you have to humble yourself and become as a little child. You talk to a guy who's sitting in a executive suite and you say to him, you want to be a Christian? Let me tell you how to be a Christian. You have to become like a little child and humble yourself before God. But here's the good news, men. The way up is the way down. Once you do that, once you come and give your heart to Christ and ask him to forgive your sin, it just keeps getting better and better from that moment on. If you want the better and better and you're not willing to humble yourself, you can't have it. It's not available like that. But if you come and ask Christ into your life and you ask him to forgive your sin, he will take you at your word. He will cover your sin and he will lift you up. And the road from that moment on is a glorious road in harmony and fellowship with the holy God. Is there any reason why you wouldn't want to do that today? Oh, you say, Pastor, my friends are here. Whoops, got you. Why wouldn't you do it with your friends here? I'm too proud. You got to humble yourself. You got to forget about everything else. It's not about you. It's not about your friends. It's about him. And when you get that, you've taken the first step toward faith in Christ. Amen.
11: Amen. Well, that brings us to the end of this particular message.
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8: And I hope you're finding this series really helpful, because we do need the help in making sense of what's happening in the world around us at the moment, don't we, in particular? 10:30, well, that means we've got time for a little bit of music. Looking forward to Torin Wells' Serve the Lord coming up, and music from Nicole Cope before we catch up with Bernie Dimet for a different perspective on the different personality types and how to overcome the temptation that each personality type actually often finds they have to deal with. And helping us with this is Keith Henry, the author of the book, My Personality GPS. That's coming up, along with music from Torin Wells soon.
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0: Serve the Lord. That was Torin Wells, just a few minutes away from Bernie Dimet, with a different perspective on faith. Settle in for this one as we're learning more about our personality types. You'll recognise yourself in one of these personality types if you haven't yet. And it's interesting to understand our weaknesses, but also the corresponding weaknesses, how to understand why they're there, and how to overcome that tendency. That is Bernie Dimet with his guest, Keith Henry, the author of the book, My Personality GPS, on the way.
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8: It seems in this fast-changing world that laziness couldn't possibly be a problem anymore. Yet certain people are truly still prone to this sin. And that's why it is one of the 7 deadly sins. And friend, let me tell you, it's still deadly today. Hi, I'm Bernie Dimet, and welcome again to A Different Perspective, as together with my special guest, Keith Henry, we take a look at overcoming temptations. We all have patches in life where we need to take our foot off the pedal just a bit. That's natural. We can't keep running at 1,000,000 miles an hour, otherwise we burn out. Then we're no good to ourselves or anyone else for that matter. So yes, we all need to take a breather and make sure that we have plenty of rest and recreation. But sometimes

0: sometimes that kind of slips over the line. And too much R&R, well, we have a name for that. It's called laziness. Sloth in the old-fashioned language. I like the sound of that word, sloth. It's pretty confronting. And as we're going to see on the program today, some people are more prone to laziness than others. And laziness, well, it's like a disease or a cancer. Laziness turns us into couch potatoes. Instead of cooking, we watch TV shows about cooking. Instead of travelling, we watch shows about travelling. Instead of gardening, we watch other people doing gardening. Instead of having a life, we watch other people having a life and kind of kid ourselves that we have a life too. But here's the paradox. Laziness doesn't revive us like rest should. Laziness robs us. It drains us. It drains the life out of us. Whether in yesteryear we called it sloth or today we call it laziness, doesn't matter what we call it. It robs us of life, and it's deadly. Well, Keith, welcome to the program again today. Tell us about this sloth thing. Didn't you love that word?
1: Yes.
0: They used to call it sloth, laziness.
1: That's right. Well, we're all lazy up to a point, as you said. We have to rest, but laziness in this term doesn't just mean lying on the couch watching the TV eating chocolates, right? You can be very busy, but you can be lazy.
0: Explain that.
1: Well, laziness in this term is more talking about putting off what you should do. You could be doing something else, right? I should go and mow the lawn, but I won't. I'll actually do something else. You know, there's priorities in life. There's big things that we should do, and laziness is more talking about putting those things off to tomorrow.
0: So you never get around to it.
1: Yeah, and tomorrow comes, and you might put it off to the next day.
0: Okay. Now, so why are some people more prone to that than others?
1: In personality, the one that Romans 12 calls the teacher is the one most prone to laziness because their priority is really to relate to people. They're the real relationship people. That's why they're called teachers. Doesn't mean they have to teach or they're the best teachers, but they really relate to spending time with people. Therefore, if they have a priority of having to go to work or having to wash the car or do something, and as somebody calls up and says, let's go for a drink or a cup of tea, they're more likely to take the cup of tea option rather than do what they should do.
0: So it's kind of like they're lazy about the mundane things in life that aren't the relationship-oriented things which they enjoy.
1: Exactly. They're called the procrastinators. And that's a real good description of them.
0: Because procrastinators drive me nuts.
1: You're the action person, so the leader. Yes.
0: All you procrastinators out there, watch out.
1: But the funny part about it, you come from Will, Bernie, the leader, but they also come from Will. Well, their will's first, but their will is to get along with people.
0: Yep.
1: So they will put off other things and not do what they should do. Now, we, for instance, have at work, we have a girl who is a teacher personality, and she can put things off. I told her about her personality the other day, and I said, how do you overcome procrastinating? And she said, oh, I make a list every day of what I should do, and I'll put them in priority. Simple thing we've all heard of, and that's what teachers must do. They must have a list, and they must do them one by one in the right order, because what they try to do is to do the less important things first because they're easier. So it's more laziness. Let's not take on the hard issues. Let's take the soft issues first and we'll work our way up to the hard issues.
0: But we never do.
1: Never do. Keep putting them off.
0: I thought you were going to say when you asked her how she handles procrastination, she answered, oh, I think about it.
1: Well, hopefully she doesn't.
0: That's a hard one because I think we all put off the things we don't enjoy doing so much. Don't you think? I mean, we all have things we don't much like doing.
1: Yes.
0: If you have a job that really fits your personality type well, 80% of it might, but there's that 20% of stuff that you have to do. I mean, someone said to me once when I was in business that I'm administratively recalcitrant. I don't enjoy the nuts and bolts of administration, right? I just don't.
1: Too slow for you.
0: Well, yeah, it just doesn't flick my switch. And so I will put those things off because I don't enjoy them so much. Is that what you're saying here with a procrastinator?
1: That's right.
0: Keith, I seem to have all of these sins. Is there something wrong with me?
1: No, you major in one, as we all do. We all major in one.
0: Right.
1: And so the other thing with the teacher, what they can do is they want to be peaceful and easygoing because they like relating to everybody. So if there's some conflictive issue here, they will put that off and put it off, and they don't want to face conflict because it robs them of their peace and their relationship, so they won't say anything to anyone.
0: The laziness thing is a bit cancerous, isn't it? Because you, in a sense, it doesn't appear like a sin. I'm just putting things off. But you think about it, you put off your tax return and eventually the government comes knocking on your door.
1: Yes.
0: You put off paying the bills and eventually they turn the electricity off. You put off the things that you don't want to do and that you don't enjoy. Eventually, it all slips away. There's an interesting passage in Proverbs chapter 24. Have a listen to this. I passed by the field of someone who's lazy, by the vineyard of a stupid person, and see, it was all overgrown with thorns. See, that doesn't happen overnight, does it? The thorns don't come overnight, they come in time. And the ground was covered with nettles, and its stone walls were broken. Then I saw it and considered it. I looked and received instruction. A little sleep, a little slumber, a little folding of the hands to rest, and poverty will come upon you like a robber, and want like an armed warrior. It creeps up on you very slowly, this particular sin, doesn't it? But eventually it bites.
1: It does. And it bites because one real reason is they don't want to make decisions. You make a decision that I'm going to pull the weeds out today, and you go and do it. They put off decision-making.
0: I can't remember which Charlie Brown character it was, but one of them said, nothing is so important that it can't be put off until tomorrow.
1: That's right, yes. Well, that's a good definition of what laziness is.
0: So the solution this woman gave you was that she actually does a list and tries to stick by her list.
1: She does, and that's actually in 2 Peter 1, the virtue to overcome the laziness is to have that list and to persevere. It says actually patience, but it's perseverance, long-suffering. Mm-hmm. And that's why they're very good teachers. They will persevere in showing you what you should do. Great people to show you what to do because they don't get annoyed with you. They'll persevere. And that's all in life. They have to take on the perseverance and the patience to actually do them till they're finished.
0: Yeah, Keith, this stuff is really making me think. I'm looking forward to next week. We're going to continue on the program next week looking at some of the seven deadly sins. But it seems like we're going under the covers here. And I hope that if you've been with us this week, that you've really been thinking, that one's me. Wow, I never realized that about myself or about my wife or about my husband or about my friend. And you're seeing how we're differently wired and each one of us has a different one of these seven deadly sins that we have to struggle with. And yet each one, God gives us a way out. Keith, thanks for joining us. You'll catch up with us again next week.
1: Love to.
0: Before we go, I'd just like to remind you that if you have a prayer need, we would absolutely love to pray for you. Because the only sort of prayer that the Bible teaches about is the sort that has powerful results. Just let that sink in. The only sort of prayer the Bible teaches about is the sort that has powerful results. So if you'd like us to pray with you, in fact, if you'd like our whole prayer community to pray with you, stop by online at powerfulprayer.org to share your prayer request. It's completely confidential. Your name won't be displayed. And in fact, while you're there, perhaps you could pray for one or two others as well and leave them a word or two of encouragement. You can be such a mighty blessing to so many others by supporting them in prayer. God's word says that the prayer of the righteous is powerful and effective. So please allow us to pray for you and with you. And let's just see what God does, how he intervenes, how he chooses to bless you. That web address again is powerfulprayer.org. I'm Bernie Diamond, and I'll catch you again same time Monday with a different perspective.
2: Bernie Diamond with a different perspective on faith. So laziness, never would have put that with the teachers amongst us, I must say. But then when he explains it a bit differently and he says putting off the things that you know you should do because actually you just want to spend more time with people, they're your priority, kind of changes the picture, doesn't it? And it doesn't feel like laziness, just avoidance. Anyway, heading towards our news update at 11 soon. Then we'll be into Worship Nation tonight. Artists include Brooke Ledgerwood starting us off, along with Brandon Lake, Honey in the Rock, great song, Zealand Worship, Phil Wickham and Chris Tomlin, all on the way for you after 11. And Bernie Diamond, he'll be back next week on Monday night around about 10:40. 40. Returning to the music lineup with Zach Williams, this song, Sundays Are Comin'.

0: This is our revival anthem.
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2: In this update, Meridian Energy has won fast-track approval to access extra stored water at Lake Pukaki, despite opposition from the Energy Minister. The approval lets Meridian draw water stored for power generation to below the lake's normal operating range for the next 3 years. Here's political reporter Troy Mattich.
3: Simeon Brown had expressed concerns to Meridian and the panel, warning unrestricted access could make the system more vulnerable in a dry year. Transpower and Genesis also opposed the bid. Brown says he expects Meridian to take a cautious approach to accessing the additional storage.
2: A push for the government to make more changes to stop early withdrawals from KiwiSaver. A Financial Services Council survey finds half of people could not access $5,000 within a week for an unexpected expense without going into debt. Chief Executive Kirk Hope says KiwiSaver is important in retirement.
4: Policy changes which will enable cheaper health insurance, for example, which I think people would be really grateful for right now, so they can access that without having to touch their savings.
2: The sod's been turned on a new birthing unit in central Otago due to open next year and bring primary maternity services together in one building. Health Minister Simeon Brown says it means less travel and better access to care. Residents of North Canterbury's Pegasus say developers have gone too far in cutting public access to the town's former golf course, which is now a proposed housing development site. Wolfbrook Properties has now filled in golf holes with concrete to stop people using the now closed facility. Wolfbrook CEO Guy Randall says the course was never public land and the work is aimed at preventing unauthorised access. Residents Association spokesperson Matt James says they understand it's Wolfbrook's land, but claims it's cruel, unnecessary and petty.
5: The community is very wound up and very emotional. These are just things which are picking at people's mental well-being. They talk about wanting to work with the community and development for the future. This isn't showing much of an indication of that.
2: In sport, a first test week in Christchurch at his old stomping grounds is bringing back memories for All Blacks lock Sam Darry. The All Blacks have trained at Christ College ahead of tomorrow's test with France at a sold-out 1NZ stadium. Darry was the captain of Christ's first 15 and a member of their rowing crew. Darry says early starts and big sessions on the water prepared him for life as a professional rugby player.
6: I'm still of the belief that some of the hardest training I've done in my life was back at school when I was rowing. You know, because it's not a contact sport and because you're not running, your body recovers a lot quicker, so they can pack in a lot more sessions and at a high intensity.
2: Hosts England are through to the T20 Women's World Cup cricket final at Lord's after a 40-run semi-final win over South Africa at the Oval in London. They'll play Australia in Monday's title decider. If you missed the basketball result from Spark Arena, the Tall Blacks beat the Philippines 106-102. To the forecast, from Northland to Waikato, as well as Bay of Plenty and the Central High Country, mainly fine. Isolated showers across Northland spreading elsewhere tomorrow, with rain in the north at night. From Waitomo to Manawatu and for Gisborne, Hawke's Bay and Wairarapa, fine for most, rain developing in the west tomorrow night. From Horowhenua to Wellington, cloud and isolated showers clearing overnight and then returning tomorrow night. Nelson and Marlborough, isolated showers turning to rain in Nelson tomorrow afternoon, then elsewhere in the evening. Canterbury, cloud increasing, a few spots of rain from tomorrow afternoon, but scattered falls along the high country, heavy in the headwaters. Otago and Southland, scattered rain developing tonight, persistent and heavy in the Otago headwaters. From Buller to Fiordland, showers, but rain in Fiordland and southern Westland with some heavy falls, spreading north tomorrow. Chatham Islands, cloudy. That's your news, sport and weather. I'm Joe Gilfillan.
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9: Listening to Hebrews. That was chapter 4, verse 16 to begin the hour, just after 11 now. Welcome along if you've just tuned in. Maybe you're finally putting your feet up and relaxing. Good to have you with us. Coming up, we've got worship from Chris Tomlin. I Lift My Hands, Phil Wickham. What an awesome God. And let's start with Kiwi artist, now in Australia, Brooke Lidgetwood and Brandon Lake. Honey in the Rock.

0: God.
1: What an awesome God. Good reminder from Phil Wickham. Zeal and worship before that. He is our good, good Father. And from Brooke Ledgetwood and Brandon Lake, there's Honey in the Rock, the live version of that song. Great way to start the hour. As music continues, Aaron Schist, Ever Be on the Way, and Dante Bell heading towards 11:30 when we'll hear our word for today, daily devotional advice for people before they get married in tonight's devotional from Bob Gascoigne. Returning to the lineup, this is Chris Tomlin. Worship, I Lift My Hands.

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Eva B, the title of that track, Worship Nation on Rima with Aaron Schuss. Don't they bow? Those nail-scarred hands. One day we will see the scars in our Saviour's hands. Scars that were there for us to set us free. And Chris Tomlin, I lift my hands. Good to be with you tonight. Moments away from the Word for Today daily devotional. Tonight, Before You Get Married is the title based on Amos 3:3. We're actually looking at three things that you should be clear about before you commit to a lifetime relationship in marriage. What can they be? Delirious Now, I Could Sing of Your Love Forever on Rebirth.

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1: Can two walk together unless they are agreed? Amos chapter 3 and verse 3. Here are three things you should be clear about before you commit to a lifetime relationship in marriage. If you're not in this situation yourself, perhaps you could use these three points to guide your prayers for others. Firstly, does your partner have a strong relationship with Jesus? Can two people walk together without agreeing on the direction? Amos chapter 3 and verse 3. To stay together, you must walk in step in the same direction. Secondly, is your partner growing spiritually? But grow in the grace and knowledge of our Lord and Savior Jesus Christ. 2 Peter chapter 3 and verse 18. If you are not growing together, you will eventually grow apart. Shared faith and values will keep you together for the long haul. And thirdly, what kind of family background does your partner have? God can help us overcome obstacles caused by family dysfunction. But you need to know what you're dealing with before you vow to love one another, for better or for worse. Paul wrote, "Carry each other's burdens. This way you will fulfill the law of Christ." Galatians chapter 6 and verse 2. But you need to know up front what those burdens are before committing to a lifetime of helping to share them. The Bible tells us, if anyone is in Christ, the new creation has come, the old is gone. 2 Corinthians chapter 5 and verse 17. This doesn't mean keeping your past secret or lying about it. Mutual transparency is the name of the game. When you know the whole truth about one another, the past loses its power to sabotage your present and your future. No spouse is perfect, but don't settle for less than God's best.
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One God. That was El Limebear and Called Out Music, along with Elevation Worship and John Sy Berentes before that. The song, Same God. Well, it's time to take a look at our verse of the day. Before we get back to the music, this one found in Psalm 56 and verse 4. In God, whose word I praise, in God I trust, and I will not be afraid. What can mortal man do to me? Psalm 56 and verse 4. One of the powerful things about having a Bible as a repository of God's words is that its age and influence across diverse countries and cultures remind us how enduring God's truth is. Still, we remember that it is God in whom we put our trust. His enduring presence across the cultures, the centuries and countries reminds us that eternity is beyond our grasp. Still, the Eternal One holds us in his hands as we journey toward the destination that he has for us. Our lives, with our future secured, are hidden with Christ in God and are destined for his glory. Colossians 3 speaks of this, verses 1 to 4. Our worst days, months and years of suffering, hardship, difficulty and challenges cannot compare to the glory that is yet to be revealed in us. Romans 8, 18 to 21 speaks of this. Our trust is in our eternal Saviour. So let's keep our eyes focused on our hopes that are centred on him and the glory that awaits us, which you can read about in Colossians chapter 3 and verse 2. Set your minds on things above, not on earthly things. And also Hebrews 12, 1 to 2. Therefore, since we are surrounded by such a great cloud of witnesses, let us throw off everything that hinders and the sin that so easily entangles, and let us run with perseverance the race marked for us, fixing our eyes on Jesus. That's part of the scripture, Hebrews 12.

Centre 2. In God I trust, and I will not be afraid. What can mortal man do to me if God is for me? Psalm 56 and verse 4, our verse of the day, and thoughts on our verse from Phil Weir. Rima taking you through the evening. Let's get back to worship now with a song from Bebo Norman. I will lift my eyes.

Let Everything That Has Breath. That was Matt Redman and Bebo Norman. I Will Lift Up My Eyes. Part of Worship Nation tonight on Rhema as we head towards news time at 12, just a few minutes away. Then into the weekend, don't forget we've got Dr. David Jeremiah's program Sunday night, 10 o'clock. That's really a good one. And 20 The Countdown magazine. We'll give you a taste of that after the news at 12. I look forward to catching you on Monday. Hope you have a good weekend. You take care. And thank you for joining me throughout the week. It has been great to have you with me. And thank you so much for supporting this station too in our appeal. Brandon Heath now. Our God reigns. It's good to focus on that.

0: keeping you in the know. This is Rima News.
1: In this update, the government suggests a slew of proposed changes to our environmental reporting regime will bring more transparency. A bill updating the content of reports and their frequency has passed its first reading in Parliament. Here's Claudia O'Neill.
2: Minister for the Environment Nicola Grigg says timeframes will be better suited to tracking environmental change. She says the bill improves data quality and makes information more accessible, relevant and timely. Grigg says the changes are future-focused and will provide more meaningful insights and allow more flexibility.
1: Secondary teachers' union members have voted overwhelmingly in favour of boycotting appointments to the Teaching Council after a week-long ballot. A bill passed last month removes all elected members and lets the Minister of Education make all future appointments. Under the decision, all members of the Post-Primary Teachers Association must decline if they're offered a ministerial appointment. PPTA President Chris Abercrombie says the shift to giving the ministers sole discretion is a disturbing and unacceptable level of political interference. A migratory bird tested in New South Wales may be the first in the state to catch the deadly H5N1 bird flu. Bird flu is spreading globally, with infections found in migratory seabirds in two other Australian states. Preliminary tests on a giant petrel found north of Sydney have come back positive. In New Zealand, Department of Conservation veterinarian Kate McInnes says they're beginning to vaccinate some captive or offshore populations of our particularly vulnerable native species.
3: You don't want to have birds flying around with antibodies to this exotic disease, which might then confuse us when we're trying to do surveillance to detect the arrival.
1: Sony has announced it'll stop releasing new PlayStation video games on disc in 2028. It says the general preference for digital media significantly outpaces physical discs. Grand Theft Auto 6 will be released as exclusively digital, and it's predicted to become the biggest-selling entertainment product of all time. In sport, the Tall Blacks needed a marathon effort to beat the Philippines 106-102 at Spark Arena. Double overtime was needed after the teams were tied on 83 after regular time and 93 all after the first five-minute period of overtime. Switzerland continued their unbeaten run to advance to the last 16 at the Football World Cup, beating Algeria 2-0 in Vancouver. The Swiss joined Spain and Portugal in going through to the next round. All Blacks captain Adi Savia disagrees that they're playing a second-string French team in Christchurch. Any players involved in France's domestic competition final last week could not be selected to travel. Tamati Ellison will join fellow former All Blacks assistant coach Jason Holland's staff at the Blues for Super Rugby next year. Now to the Met Service short forecast for the nation until midnight tonight, today being Saturday. From Northland to Manawatu, along with the Bay of Plenty and the Central High Country, mainly fine, but isolated showers in Northland gradually spreading elsewhere, rain developing in the west at night. Gisborne, Hawke's Bay and Wairarapa, fine. From Horowhenua to Wellington, becoming fine before dawn, then rain developing in the evening. Marlborough, Nelson, Buller and Grey, mostly cloudy with a few showers, turning to rain by evening with heavy falls possible. Westland and Fiordland, rain, heavy at times, turning to showers during the afternoon or evening, thunderstorms are possible. Across Canterbury, cloud increasing with a few spots of rain from afternoon, heavier and more persistent across the high country. Otago and Southland, scattered rain, persistent and heavy in the Otago headwaters. Chatham Islands, partly cloudy. That's your news, sport and weather. I'm Joe Gilfillan.
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12: 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Plus, we are celebrating America this weekend because America's turning 250 years old. I can't believe it. 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
13: I find it pretty easy to tell myself that God loves me. But for me to actually take the time to stop and open up his word and receive his love, like to actually receive it, to actually know that he sees me and cares about my day is a whole nother thing. How are we possibly going to know that God loves us if we don't give him a voice into our lives? Giving him a voice into our lives is by stopping and opening his word. I wrote this one after one of those moments where I stopped. And I know it's a bop. It's supposed to make you smile, bob your head, as you should be doing. Because, Lord, it feels good to be loved by you.
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1: New this week at number 20, that is Toby Mac with Lord It Feels Good. Well, that's not the only new song we have for you this weekend. We also have this new one from Matt Maher hitting our chart. This one is called Gonna Be All Right. Here it is now on 20, the Countdown Magazine.
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1: What's up, y'all? It's your boy, Bay Turner, and I would love to share a little bit about the heart behind my song, Somebody's Praying. Y'all, I wrote this song when I was at total war with myself. I was stuck in patterns that I couldn't break, and I couldn't outrun this almost dark night of the soul. And I got up one morning to write a song, and this simple image came to my mind. It was my mom on her hands and knees. The Lord was showing me that she was interceding for me. And I realized in the moment, I wasn't still standing because I was strong or capable enough or good enough. I was still standing because someone else kept praying when I stopped. So I wrote this song for the moment that you realize that you've been held up the whole time because of someone else's prayers. You were carried without ever earning it. You were loved without ever deserving it. So I want you to know, in those dark moments, somebody's always praying.
2: Number 18.
3: Should have been long gone now, yeah. Should damn be living.

0: prayer.
1: That is Bea Turner at number 18 after climbing two this week here on 20 The Countdown Magazine. It's called Somebody's Praying. You know that he was once told he might never sing again after a surgery left one of his vocal cords paralyzed. Doctors ordered him to remain completely silent for months. That is tough to do. But after what he described as a miraculous healing, his voice returned and ultimately launched his music career here in Christian music. So I'm so glad that worked out. Well, hey, if you were listening here in the United States this weekend, then you know this marks a pretty big milestone. America is turning 250 years old. I cannot believe it. Now, I know that's pretty young for some other countries around the world. So if you live in a place that's maybe a lot older than America, you've got to chime in and let me know at our website at 20thecountdown.com. But we are so thankful for the freedom so many of us have to share and hear the gospel here in America. And one of the things I love most is that while some of us are celebrating a national holiday this week, we're all part of something even bigger. It's the family of God. 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So this is a great time to reach out. 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

0: is Torin Wells with his new song that just hit our chart last week. It's at number 17 this time. It's called Breathe On It. Now we have a song from Micah Tyler, and he's going to tell us about his strive to be perfect. Check it out.
1: I want to be perfect. I look around at the people next to me. I look on social media, and over again, I see this perfect picture of someone's life. And I think to myself, God, when other people are brave, all I see is fear in my life. And then I remember that it's God's perfect love that casts out that fear. I feel like every time that I make a turn, it is heading down another broken road when I remember that God has a perfect plan for my life. See, at the end of the day, when we throw up our hands and we confess the places that we fall short, that's when God's perfect love shows up and loves us perfectly.
0: Here is Micah Tyler, along with a special version, including Colton Dixon. Here they are singing Perfectly. Never.

0: perfectly.
1: That is called Perfectly here on 20 The Countdown Magazine. At number 16 after a two-point climb, that's Micah Tyler, and he is joined on that version by Colton Dixon, a fresh version that we just got our hands on. That's pretty cool. Well, last weekend I told you about a giveaway that we were doing. It was two tickets to see the band Kane live and in worship tour, and it's time to announce our winner. Congratulations to Ruth C., who listens to 20 on Shine 104.9 in Spokane, Washington, and she chose the Cypress, California tour stop to go see that show with her daughter. So we hope you have an incredible night of worship, Ruth. I'm sure it's going to be so awesome. And thanks to everyone who entered. We wish we could send all of you, but don't stop checking in with us. We always are looking for fun ways to bless our 20 family. So be sure to keep listening, following us on social media, and visiting 20thecountdown.com. I promise your next chance to win, it could just be around the corner. You never know.
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1: Well, we're jumping back into our countdown with an artist who is going out on tour with author and speaker Lisa Turkhurst this fall. Here is Tasha Layton with her song, Meet Me in the Valley.
9: Number 15.

She's moving up one to number 15 this week. It is Tasha Layton with Meet Me in the Valley on 20 The Countdown Magazine. Now, it's an incredible song making a three-point climb up our chart. Here is Chandler Moore with God, I'm Just Grateful on 20 The Countdown Magazine. Number 4.

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1: Hey, it's Carly Ann Taylor, and this is my song, Why Should I Worry? I wrote this in a season where anxiety felt super loud and my future felt even more unclear. If that sounds like you today, you're not alone. One thing God keeps continuously reminding me of is that He meets us exactly where we are and not where we think we should be. When we let go of control and lay everything down at the feet of Jesus, His peace feels louder than our fear. The world constantly tells us to worry about everything, but when we call on the name of the Lord, when we call on the name of Jesus, He brings peace, direction, and security. Hey, my friend, He knows you and He sees you. He has good plans for you because that's just who He is. So why should we worry? Let this be our anthem today. Number 13.

0: That is Carly Ann Taylor at number 13 after climbing up a spot here on 20, the Countdown Magazine. That's her song called Why Should I Worry? Such a great message in that one, isn't it? Did you hear the lyrics on that? I hope you did. You know, you can always go back and listen to the show again at our website, 20thecountdown.com. Well, have you been to any concerts lately? Maybe you've seen one of the artists currently on our countdown or a favorite that you've loved for years. Since 20 has aired around the world, I try to let you know when I'm aware of shows coming up both inside and outside of the United States. And recently I received a voicemail about a show outside of the U.S. that I wanted to share with you.
1: Hi, 20 The Countdown Magazine. It's me, Esther Karimanja from Lilongwe, Malawi. I would love to share with you an exciting moment and experience that I've had this weekend. So there was a Live Love concert that was organized by one of the gospel artists here in Malawi. And one of the performers happened to be the Afters. I was so excited to see them and see them perform live on stage. It was a beautiful experience. And if it was not for this show, I wouldn't have known anything about the Afters. It was very nice and delightful experiencing their beautiful music, preaching the gospel to youth and everyone that was present at the moment. Thank you so much for the wonderful work that you're doing, and may God bless you so much. Thank you.
0: Esther, that is so cool. Thanks for sharing that with us. I love hearing stories like yours because it's a reminder that these songs don't just climb our chart. They're introducing people just like you to artists and creating moments that they'll never forget. And what's so cool about the Afters is they're actually from Texas here, not too far from where I live. They all met up and got together as a band. They were working together at Starbucks, actually. And so it's cool to hear that they are on another part of the world, just getting to share their music with you. And it's so cool that you got to hear them. So thanks for sharing that with us. And if 20 The Countdown has impacted your life like it has Esther in some way, I would love to hear your story too. Leave me a voicemail. 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
0: Well, in no time, I'm going to share our three things you need to know in our artist news. And we're going to wrap up this first hour of our countdown and then hit our top 10. And there's some cool stuff happening in the top 10. We have some more stories behind the songs from artists like Bart Millard from Mercy Me and Josiah Queen. I mean, stay with me. It's going to be great.
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4: 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I've been listening to 20 The Countdown Magazine since 2020. 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
14: Well, before we get to our artist news this weekend, we have a song from Pat Barrett. Here he is with I've Got a Fire.
1: Number 12.

0: Artist News. Three things you need to know. Number one,
1: Ben Fuller is featured on the cover of this month's CCM magazine, where he is opening up about what God has been teaching him as his music and his ministry continue to grow. While thousands of people have connected with his testimony over the last few years, Ben says one of the biggest lessons he's learning is remembering where his role ends and where God's begins. Here's a little clip of Ben sharing more about it.
2: I had 14 and a half years of drugs and alcohol and sleeping around and all the things, and this incredible testimony lived out to finding a man named Jesus who saved my life and realizing that it was only him that did it, and then screaming and shouting at the top of my lungs all around the whole United States and even now to South Africa and beyond about what Jesus has done has been so incredible. But I also realized, wait a minute, I'm not him. And I'm also not God. And so that has been probably one of the biggest reality checks for me as I forget sometimes to plug in.
0: Number two.
1: Jeremy Camp recently joined Dude Perfect during one of their squad game tour stops in Pennsylvania here in the U.S. Now, if you're not familiar with Dude Perfect, then they're a group of five friends known for their sports trick shots, fun challenges, and family-friendly videos that have been watched billions of times online. And they're currently traveling across the United States with a live arena tour. A lot of people have been excited about this, and I think Jeremy Camp was too. He joined them for some friendly competition. But the highlight of the night came at the very end. Dude Perfect shared the gospel with the crowd, and Jeremy led everyone in worship. Here's a clip from that moment.

0: Number three.
1: Matthew West was one of several Christian artists who recently took part in the Museum of the Bible's Faith, Values, and Inspiration celebration in Washington, D.C. He joined Maverick City Music, Jordan Felice, and others for an evening of worship, music, and encouraging messages in honor of America's Independence Day. If you'd like to watch the full celebration, you can find it up at our website, 20thecountdown.com. But as many people reflect on freedom this week, Matthew recently shared some thoughts of his own in a devotional he wrote.
2: Just thinking about the freedom that we have in our country and those who lay it all on the line to protect that freedom. We're so grateful. But then also just thinking about the freedom that we have in Christ. John 8:36 says, if the Son has set you free, you are free indeed.
0: You're up to date. That was three things you need to know. Now, back to the countdown with William Ryan III.
1: Phil Wickham and Crowder look like they're moving up a spot this week with their latest. Here they are singing It Really Is Amazing Grace.
0: Number 11.

0: bassist Phil Wickham and Crowder. They are teaming up for that one. It's called It Really Is Amazing Grace, and they're moving up to that number 11 spot this week. A couple of updates about them. You know, Phil Wickham, he just recorded the audio version of his book, Everyday Hallelujah, and that is coming out next month. We're looking forward to that. And Crowder, he announced his fall tour schedule, so he's going to be joining Benjamin William Hastings and Wren Collective for that fall tour schedule. That's going to be really incredible. Well, do you remember last week on our show, we had a little shakeup in our top three? Here's a little reminder about what happened last time.
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0: Well, that was last week's top three songs here on 20. And CeCe Winans, of course, had the number one song, which was her very first number one song in CCM radio ever. 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
5: From the Bible, and he is the head of the body, the church. He is the beginning and the firstborn among the dead, so that in everything he might have the supremacy. Words to live by on Rhema.
0: We are halfway through this weekend's countdown, and we've already welcomed two brand new songs to our chart. And every other song in that first half has climbed compared to where it was last week. Now, once we get into our top 10, things get even tighter. Only one song is holding its spot from last time, while four are moving up the chart, and five are sliding down. Of course, that race for that number one spot is wide open, but I'm hoping CeCe is back there, so don't go anywhere. Let's find out what happens in these top 10 songs of the week.
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7: Hey, this is Bart Millard from Mercy Me. When I had the idea for Make It Well, it came from wrestling with the hymn, It Is Well, that, you know, we sing. I've sang all my life for funerals and stuff like that. It's always during tragic times. And I realized during those difficult moments that I'm kind of lying when I say it is well with my soul, because normally it is not well with my soul. Like, the harder the times get, the harder it is to sing that song. And so I kept thinking, if I were to write this, I would make it into Make It Well, because I'm not getting through this without the help of the Holy Spirit. I think there are people in the middle of the struggle. If they think about it, it's tough to sing that it's all good, it's fine, it's well with my soul, when it really isn't, when you're in the middle of it. And so this one goes out to all those like me that are in the middle of the struggle, just trying to get by.
1: Number 10.
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0: You're dropping down four spots to land at number 10 this time. It is Mercy Me with Make It Well here on 20. Well, Mercy Me might be moving down the chart, but We the Kingdom, they're moving up one spot this week. Here they are singing that song called Rescue Me on 20, the Countdown Magazine.
1: Number 9.

0: is Peter Burton with Where Would I Be? Number 8 this week on 20 The Countdown magazine. You know what's so cool? These artists that you hear on The Countdown, they might seem like they have it all together, but I want to remind you that we are all going through this life and we are all trusting God for things that we're struggling with. You know, Peter Burton has been very open about his battle with anxiety. He says learning to trust God through those struggles, it's become one of the biggest influences on both his faith and his songwriting. So if you don't have things figured out, neither do I, neither do some of these artists that you're hearing. We are all walking through this life just trusting God for help in those areas. So I'm glad you're listening to this music. I mean, it is so encouraging and I get so much out of it every week. But you know what is cool though? I think it's awesome that we can sort of have a dialogue in light of the fact that I'm here in a studio in Texas and you are listening somewhere else around the world. And I love to ask questions like this. How long have you been listening to 20? I received this message from Elizabeth in New Zealand this last week and I had to share it with you. She said, my 17-year-old son introduced your countdown to me while we were preserving apples together at the start of March. And now we try to listen together every Saturday. And if we can't do it together, we listen separately and then discuss it. It's great. Thanks so much. What a fantastic way to reach, especially the next generation. I think we both enjoy the messages that are in the songs and how they encourage us. God's word speaks to all worldwide, even though we are at the very bottom of the earth. I love that. A 17-year-old son introducing his mom to the countdown. And now it's becoming something they look forward to doing every Saturday together. And even if they can't, they still compare notes afterwards. Such a great picture of what music can do, bring generations together while pointing them both to Jesus. I also love the idea of you guys picking apples together. That is something that you don't see every day here in Texas. So it sounds like a cool thing. There might be an apple orchard around here somewhere, but I haven't seen one close to where I live. But have fun doing that and listen to the countdown. And hey, if you have a story about how you found 20 or what the show means to you, send me a message through our website. That is 20thecountdown.com. I'd love to hear from you.
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0: 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Just a couple of the artists that are coming up to share more about their music. And we also have that winning future fan favorite song to play for you a little later too.
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2: 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Well, now we can fine-tune that even more. Don't ask about COVID vaccinations, and because of what's happening in the Middle East, do not bring up the last days. And why not, I hear you whisper. Because someone might ask you whether you are pre-trib, mid-trib, post-trib, ask you who you think the Antichrist is, and what's the difference between the rapture and the second coming, and what you're thinking about the mark of the beast. Now, Ashley Church has gone where most of us fear to go and has written a 500-page book looking at prophecies around the end times. So, this week on A Very Tall Man, the podcast, I'm going to stick my neck out and ask the questions that you'd ask. Could get ugly. Very Tall Man, the podcast. Get it wherever you get your podcasts. Oh, I'd get it soon. The rapture might beat you to it. But that leads to a last question. What'll happen to the podcast then?
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0: We are back into our music now, and we had this song from Josiah Queen called Demons next. And we'd love to hear the stories behind the songs, and I hope you do too. Here is Josiah sharing a little more.
4: I wrote this song with a couple of close friends, and it really comes from a journey of battling depression, anxiety through different seasons of my life. The enemy has tried to attack my mind, but I've learned there's real power in the name of Jesus. When his name is spoken, darkness has to lead. 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If you've been fighting battles in your mind too, I hope this song reminds you that there's hope and there's freedom.
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0: Our station of the week is KETQ in Yuba City, California. They've been airing 20 since 2015, and that is a long time. 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We share lots of stories with you. Now, thanks to everyone at KETQ for being a part of the 20 family. We appreciate you guys.
13: 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After pastoring for years, I had no idea the Lord would move me to radio. I must admit, I love community radio. Thanks to the Countdown for keeping us up on the music that inspires, challenges, and encourages us all.
0: Well, getting us back into our music here and kicking off our top 5, it is Jamie McDonald, and she's moving up 3 spots this week with this new song of hers. Here she is to tell us a story about Ain't No Way.
14: God loves telling stories, and, you know, there's a Bible full of history of the ways that God showed up for his people. You know, just in the nick of time, just when you thought all odds were stacked against you, he shows up and does miracles. He does the unthinkable. And, you know, there's so many instances in my life where I can look back and say, he really has never, ever failed me. And it's funny, because when you get in a situation and it's not looking so good, it's so easy for us to freak out and just say, God, where are you? Have you forgotten about me? And this song, Ain't No Way, is just all about that declaration. There's no way you're going to let me down. You've been there for me time and time again. As I look back over my life, there's not one time that you failed me, and you're going to show up for me now. And that's what Ain't No Way is all about.

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1: That is Jamie McDonald climbing up three spots to number five on 20 The Countdown magazine with her song Ain't No Way. That's pretty incredible. Big jump there for her. Well, okay, last week I played some new music for you, and that's part of our future fan favorite where we get you to vote on your favorite song, and then we play the full version for you right about the same time every week. Last week it was between Sons of Sunday with their song One More Day and Jordan Colley with Headed My Way. The one with the most votes, it was Jordan Colley. And here he is on 20 The Countdown magazine.
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0: 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That one is from Jordan Colley. It's called Headed My Way here on 20, the Countdown Magazine. Okay, we get to do it again this week and play some new music for you. This is our future fan favorite where you get to pick the song that we're going to play next week on our show. But I got a couple of clips to play for you so you can kind of get a sample of it. Our first song is a new one from Leanna Crawford. This one is called Thank God.
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That's the newest from Leanna Crawford. It's called Thank God. That's your first pick for this week's Future Fan Favorite. Your next song, it is from Megan Woods. It's her new one called Heaven Down Here. Here's a sample.

0: That's the newest from Megan Woods. It's called Heaven Down Here. The song before that one was from Leanna Crawford. It was her latest called Thank God. Those are this week's pick for the future fan favorite.
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0: Well, I mentioned there was only one song that was in the same spot as last week here in our top 10, and it just happens to be this one from Zach Williams. Here's his latest called Wait For Me. Number 4.

0: is Zach Williams. He is holding steady there at number four with Wait For Me on 20 The Countdown magazine. Last week, I shared some incredible stories that were inspired by Jamie McDonald's song, Ain't No Way, and your messages just keep coming in, which I've been so excited to read. Here is one of them that stood out. Jeff wrote, a few years ago, I was financially ruined, going through bankruptcy and losing everything, including the house that I had built. I felt like God was leading me to apologize to my creditors for breaking my promises. I met with a vice president at the bank, and he was so moved that I came in to apologize. He reached out to a local contractor they worked with. That contractor ended up buying my mortgage and renting the house back to me for a third of what it had been costing me to own it. He summed it up by saying, one of the best things that can happen to a story is, but God. I love that, Jeff. We all have chapters we'd rather skip in life, I'm sure. But God has a way of writing endings we could never have imagined. And if he's done something like that, like an ain't no way kind of miracle in your life, I would love to hear about it. You can share your story with me at 20thecountdown.com. And you never know, because of your testimony, it could be exactly what someone else needs to hear today. So go share that story. Even if it's just something simple that you're thinking, I don't know if anybody wants to hear this. They do, I promise. 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
0: 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And last week on the show, our top three, there was a little bit of a shakeup. What is going to happen this week? You don't have long to find out.
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5: Well, he was at number two last week, and he's dropping down a spot. Here is Matthew West with his song, Good.

0: because you're good.
1: At number three this time, it's Matthew West with Good here on 20, the Countdown Magazine. Say it's not so. I didn't want to see this happen, but CeCe Winans is dropping down a spot this week. After being at number one last week, here she is this week with her song Worthy of It All on 20, the Countdown Magazine.
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0: It is CC Winans at number 2 this week, after being at number 1 last time with her song Worthy of It All here on 20 The Countdown Magazine. I was a little sad about that. I was hoping to see her back at number 1 for a second week in a row, at least for one more week. But you know what that means? We have a new number 1 song coming up for you next.
1: Hang tight. You can count on us to be back with your number 1 song of the week
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0: Well, let's jump right into it. We have a new number 1 song this week from Elevation Rhythm. Here they are with Washed.

0: It is Elevation Rhythm with a new number one song this week here on 20 The Countdown magazine. That is called Wash. Congratulations to the band for hitting that top spot after jumping up two. That's pretty incredible there, a little bit of a leap. Well, hey, I love Elevation Rhythm, and I'm glad that they got that number one spot, but I'm a little bummed that CeCe Winans wasn't in that top spot for a second week. Yeah, maybe, you know, maybe she could just jump back in there next time. I don't know what's going to happen. You never know on the chart. But join me next weekend because we're going to do it again. We're going to count down the 20 biggest songs in Christian music. I'm William Ryan III. Thanks for hanging out with me, and I'll talk to you again next time.
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1: 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Don't be afraid or terrified because of them. For the Lord your God goes with you. He will never leave you or forsake you. Words to live by on Redeemer.

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5: Therefore be patient until the coming of the Lord. From James 5 verse 7. Patience from the biblical perspective embodies these four things. 1. Confidence in God's unfailing love and faithfulness to us. His compassions fail not. They are new every morning. Great is your faithfulness. From Lamentations 3 verses 22 to 23. 2. Confidence that he will keep his promises to us. There has not failed one word which he has promised. From 1 Kings 8 verse 56. 3. Confidence he has everything that concerns us under control. The Lord will vindicate me. From Psalm 138 verse 8. 4. Confidence that even in the most difficult of circumstances, he is working for our good. We know that all things work together for good to those who love God. From Romans 8 verse 28. Confidence in God enables us to live by the word. Whoever believes will not act hastily. From Isaiah 28 verse 16. Impatience is at the root of many of our failures. The Apostle James wrote, "Therefore be patient, brethren, until the coming of the Lord." From James 5 verse 7. Look at Simon Peter. He came close to committing murder in the Garden of Gethsemane in a vain attempt to protect Jesus. See John 18 verse 10. Look at Moses. His impatience caused him to strike the rock instead of speaking to it as God commanded. Hence he forfeited the promised land. From Numbers 20 verses 1 to 13. Look at Abraham. His impatience while waiting for God's promise of a son to be fulfilled led to the birth of Ishmael and complications in his family. See Genesis 16 verses 1 to 16. Hence Paul wrote, "Whatever things were written before were written for our learning, that we through the patience and comfort of the scriptures might have hope." From Romans 15 verse 4. So, the word for today is exercise patience.
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0: The intrepid explorer creeps forward to capture the perfect picture of the usually elusive kiwi bird. They take a step, then an unknown sound ruins the moment. No kiwi, no picture.
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from the Bible. Then you will call on me and come and pray to me, and I'll listen to you. You will seek me and find me when you seek me with all your heart. I will be found by you, declares the Lord, and will bring you back from captivity. And I'll gather you from all nations and places where I have banished you, declares the Lord, and will bring you back to the place from which I carried you into exile. Words to live by on Rema.

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7: This is Susie Holt with Chocolate and God. In Exodus 4 it says, "And the people believed, and when they heard that the Lord had visited the people of Israel and that he had seen their affliction, they bowed their heads and worshipped." Moses was so worried about going back to talk with the Israelites to let them know that God had heard their cries and wanted to deliver them because he didn't think they would believe him or listen to him. His words were basically, "Who am I that they would believe me?" When God asks you to do something for him, he will prepare the way and he will prepare the hearts of those that will be affected by his request. Pray for God to prepare the hearts of those you care about and pray for him to give you the words you need to reach them for him. Trust that he will equip you to do all that he's asking you to do. And remember, God doesn't call the qualified, he qualifies the called. Ladies, let's do something together and take the 30-day challenge and be in the Word every day. 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
6: Now, you don't have to look far to see it. People are desperate for something real. We're drowning in headlines, chasing dopamine hits on our screens, and yet lying awake at night with an ache in our souls. Hi, I'm Bernie Diamond, and welcome again to Fresh. The false promise of joy is what leads so many people to go looking for it in all the wrong places, which goes a long way to explaining our obsession with our smartphones, hoping for yet another dopamine hit that ultimately falls so far short of real joy. So let's take a different tack here today, you and I. 1 Peter chapter 1, verse 8. You haven't seen Christ, but still you love him. You can't see him now, but you believe in him. You're filled with a wonderful, heavenly joy that cannot be explained. The struggles of those to whom Peter was writing were real. They were painful and unjust. Ostracism, slander, threats, and possibly the beginnings of state hostility. They weren't being fed to the lions just yet. This was about the daily grinding cost of living faithfully in a hostile culture. And into that, Peter speaks of a joy that their enemies could never steal. Though you haven't seen him, you love him. You're filled with an inexpressible and glorious joy. Not some fragile joy of comfort or approval that perishes like figs left in the sun. No, it's the fruit of the Spirit, ripened in the heat of trial and rooted in Christ. The world's joy fades quickly, but the Spirit's joy? It endures through suffering. Because of Jesus, it shines brightest in the darkness.

As a broadcaster, we adhere to Broadcasting Standards Authority rules. If you wish to make a formal complaint about something you've heard on Rima, then you must send your complaint in writing to Private Bag 92636, Newmarket, Auckland. Attention the CEO. Or email admin@rimamedia.co.nz. This must be done within 20 working days of the broadcast. If you're dissatisfied with the outcome, or if it's a privacy or election program complaint, you can refer your complaint directly to the Broadcasting Standards Authority. To find out more about this formal complaints process, go to their website, bsa.govt.nz.

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from the Bible. Yet the Lord longs to be gracious to you. Therefore, he will rise up to show you compassion. For the Lord is a God of justice. Blessed are all who wait for him. Words to live by on Rema.

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3: 1 in 7 Kiwi children are heading into winter without the basics that keep them warm and well. You can change that. Right now, 2,000 children are on the urgent waitlist at Variety, the children's charity.

0: education has gone global because of Christian missionaries, and girls are often only included in the classrooms because of Christian influence. While there's still much work to be done, there are literally thousands of these stories. The Christian church continues at the forefront of the battle for equality between men and women. There is a story to tell. 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

0: from the Bible. But because of his great love for us, God, who is rich in mercy, made us alive with Christ even when we were dead in transgressions. It is by grace that you have been saved. Words to Live By on Rhema.
1: We may have lived as humanity through more difficult, challenging, or interesting times, but we've never had to do it with instantaneous information about everything all at once. So there's a lot for the human heart to carry, and I really do think it's creating the backdrop for, similar to my story, for a simple ancient pathway that cuts through the chaos and confusion and provides answers that are concrete.
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3: Well, today we have more of our conversation with Paul Bedwell, who's the National Director of Youth for Christ Australia. Last time we heard Paul's amazing story of transformation, from struggling with addictions and anxiety to being set free from his deep feelings of anxiousness. He now has a peace deep in his soul that passes all understanding. Today we'll hear what happened next in his life and how he eventually gets involved in ministry. Once again, I'm chatting with Paul Bedwell in our Melbourne studios.
1: So I'd started attending church. I'd started getting mentoring, as I mentioned, and my life just got really back on track so quickly. I was given I worked a great job, a really high-paying job in medical research for a pharma company.
4: So you stayed in medicine for a while?
1: Not in clinical medicine, not in practice, because I'd been in trouble a few times with addiction and things, and so it was possible that I could practice, but there was restrictions, and I had to go through testing and all of that. So I was working in a pharmaceutical company doing research type things mostly in type 2 diabetes, and having a great time of it. And was doing all the things I needed to do to return to clinical medicine, just thinking, great, I'm going to go back to medicine. I've always wanted to do this. Now I'm with God. I'll become a missionary doctor or some other thing. And but at this time, I've started doing youth ministry, you know, in my local church. And I knew enough of Scripture that I knew I had to ask God what to do. Mm. You know, so when I got offered a job as a doctor, it was over in Perth, was the contract, I knew I needed to pray about it. So I began to pray, and I read the Bible every day at this time, and I just begin discerning in Scripture. You know, you get these verses just jump out at you. I'm just discerning that God maybe wanted me not to do medicine and to start doing or continuing the ministry work that I've been doing as a sort of unpaid, you know, youth pastor or youth leader.
4: So were you leading a youth group just helping out?
1: No, I was leading a youth group, yeah.
4: Wow, you jumped right into
1: probably within 12 to 18 months before I started sort of serving in that way.
4: Why did you do that?
1: I was in my local church. There was an opportunity to serve, and I thought, okay, I could serve in this way. Mm-hmm. Now, I remember swearing off kids. I thought, I'm going to work with the troubled addicts and alcoholics. I don't want to work with kids. They've got no problems. Not realizing, of course, that God
4: everybody's
1: had other
4: got
1: plans.
4: Problems.
1: Yeah, exactly. So I get asked to lead this ministry, and I start doing it. And it's going great. Mm. The kids getting saved, schools getting reached, just miracles, just great stuff. Just really, really good.
4: Yeah.
1: But I'm always thinking I'm going to go back to medicine. So when I get this job, I start reading in Scripture. I start thinking God wants me to stay in ministry. This is weird. I've studied for so long. Why would he want me to do this?
4: Well, you certainly don't want to throw all that away.
1: Exactly what I was thinking.
4: Medical school is kind of pricey, isn't it?
1: Exactly. Who's going to explain this to mom and dad?
4: Yeah, exactly.
1: but by this time, I remember Gideon, and I fleeced. I did a fleece with the Lord. I said, okay, Lord, I'm picking up in Scripture that I think you want me to do, stay in ministry and not do medicine, but this is too big. You need to tell
4: That's
1: me.
4: That's radical.
1: Clear. Yeah, you need to tell me really clear, God.
4: Yeah.
1: I'm not doing this off my own bat. You need to talk to me. And so I said, Lord, if you want me to stay, give me a promotion in my work.
4: Oh, wow.
1: So, and
4: kind of bold there.
1: Yeah, it was. I blame it on being a young Christian, but
4: what did I know?
1: Yeah. So I asked the Lord, you know, if you want me to stay, get me a promotion. And yeah, lo and behold, I was in a meeting with my boss and going through this and that. And just as I'm on the way out, she says, oh, and by the way, we decided to promote you. You're going to get this promotion. And I thought, no, I don't want to do this. And but I did
5: it. You had to put out that fleece.
1: Yeah, and I knew it was God. So, well, at least I thought that, right? Okay. So then the plot thickens. So I emailed the hospital and said, I'm not going to take the job. Mm-hmm. I withdraw my application. And 3 days later, I get an email back from that hospital saying, you can't withdraw. You've come on board, but you need to fulfill the job. Now, I begin freaking out because I'm thinking, wait a second, did I hear God wrong? Mm. Is this like a chance for redemption where I've made a foolish decision? Is God trying to redeem me from this awful path? What's going on here? I'm so confused. So new Christian, I'm not saying this is theologically right, but I'm just going to tell you what I did. Mm-hmm. I remember so clearly this day. I was in Adelaide traveling for work, and I said, Lord, I'm not leaving this hotel room until you speak to me.
4: Oh, wow.
1: This is too big. You know, this is too big a deal. I'm just a little human, and you're a big God, and you're asking me to do something that I don't understand, so you just have to speak to me. You're God. You can speak. So you speak to me. So I canceled my meetings. I remember just kind of locking myself in this room and praying, probably crying, just waiting on God. Just said, I'm not leaving. Just got stubborn. Well, I knew at this point that 1 Peter 5 was a real, the whole chapter was one of these verses that was going to always be with me, one of those life chapters, you know. Mm-hmm. And so that was always significant to me. And I'm sitting there doing... just praying, just waiting. Mm. And my friend, and she knows nothing about what's going on. I haven't told her anything. Mm-hmm. Out of the blue, on this time, she sends me a text message and just says, I was praying and the Lord put you on my heart. I feel like I'm meant to tell you this, but, and she quotes 1 Peter 5, the part of it where it says, stay and look after the flock that I've entrusted to you and do it willingly. Not grudgingly.
4: Oh, wow. So that comes right when you're in the middle of this.
1: Right in the middle of this. And for me in that moment, that might not seem significant to you, but to me, I absolutely knew that the Lord was speaking through that verse and through this woman, and that the Lord was calling me to stay. Stay and look after the flock, the youth group sheep that I had at that time, and to do it willingly and not grudgingly. So it was very easy after that. I've heard from God, no, thank you, hospital. I won't be coming back. And went on to do youth ministry in that context for another 10 years. For 10 years, I think in total. So
4: while working in medicine,
1: Working in medical research, clinical, working as a doctor, really, just doing a bit of research. Eventually, I moved into vocational ministry, and it was in that that place where I got a tap on the shoulder. You know, would you consider joining Youth for Christ? Prayed about it, and I felt it was a yes, and then eventually just doing that work in Youth for Christ, I got another tap on the shoulder and someone said, would you consider applying to lead Youth for Christ? We're looking for a leader. So really, I mean, I knew I was called to young people. God had made that clear, but the rest, he's just opened the doors. My life's not my own. I'm here following his every next step, and I really don't have a great grasp of what next. And I think I've learned to be completely okay with that.
4: Mm-hmm. Now, some very exciting things are happening while you are the leader, but we want to kind of lead up to that. What led to you growing in your role as a national director and these exciting things happening?
1: Since being in the role? Mm-hmm. I think there's been just a great momentum in the youth of Australia. I mean, the awful political uncertainty, cultural shifts, rapidly changing environment.
4: Going through COVID messed a lot of stuff up.
1: Well, I even just reflect for young people about the internet. You know, we may have lived as humanity through more difficult, challenging, or interesting times, but we've never had to do it with instantaneous information about everything all at once. So there's a lot for the human heart to carry and a lot of information, a lot of heartbreak, a lot of confusion for young people to carry. And I really do think it's creating the backdrop for, similar to my story, for a simple ancient pathway that cuts through the chaos and confusion and provides answers that are concrete. They don't change, and more than that, provide stability, love, acceptance, value that you cannot find in just the flux and the change of the age of the internet. I think people are crying out for something solid, and we're seeing that in across Youth for Christ. We have a very specific mandate. We exist to reach every young person with the gospel, with the life-saving gospel of Jesus Christ. And we do that by every means we can. We're pretty able to adapt to new methods. So we do a lot of digital outreach. We do a lot in schools and we preach the gospel. But I really do believe we're being faithful to our little patch. We have a little patch. Everyone has a little patch and we all do our bit. And it's God who brings the increase. It's God who gets the glory. It's God who does the work. And that's what we're seeing. He's using the present confusing times to bring many people to their knees, many people to readiness to receive the life-saving, life-changing message of Christ. And so I'm just very confident that God will keep doing what what he said he will. And our job is to be faithful with the little bit he calls us to do.
3: Our guest today, once again, is Paul Bedwell, who's sharing his life journey with us. We just heard how he became the National Director of Youth for Christ Australia. Next, we'll hear about some of the exciting things that are happening among young people right here in Australia. All that and more is coming up when we return right here on Real Faith.
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1: Welcome back. I'm Eric Scadvo. Today, once again, I'm chatting with Paul Bedwell, who is the National Director of Youth for Christ Australia. Before the break, we heard how he became the director. Next, we'll hear about some of the exciting things that are happening among young people right here in Australia. So do you think because we're living in such crazy, unsettling times, people are receptive to spiritual things and the truths of the Bible?
2: Yeah, absolutely. And the data really bears that out. Mm-hmm. We're seeing a huge upsurge in Gen Z, particularly males, and Gen Y, the millennials, responding to Christ. Mm-hmm. We're seeing greater engagement with young Christians in the political arena, beginning to stand up and say what God says about even the debated topics, the debated issues, mm-hmm. and probably a rejection of the way the sort of hyper-liberal, hyper-progressive culture has tried to undermine everything good about the family structure. Mm. Everything good about masculinity has been undermined. Everything good about the difference between the two sexes has been undermined. Everything good about God's good plan for human sexuality, marriage, and childbirth has been attacked. But I think what it's doing is calling people to something which is true, which is ancient, which is good, and you can't market someone out of that. You can't try and... When someone sees a healthy Christian family, a healthy Christian church filled with the generations and all the different ethnic groups and living in cohesion, you can't make that up.
1: Healthy community.
2: Your government will try and tell you that that's what it will deliver, and it never does. It never can, especially not when it doesn't acknowledge God. Mm. But the church does and is. Mm-hmm. You know, if you don't like racism and you want to see the solution, just find any local church in your area and rock up, and you will see the multi-ethnic, multi-generational mm-hmm. family of God in cohesion and love. Mm. And it's a beautiful sight to behold. Mm-hmm. I challenge anyone, I mean, most of your listeners are probably believers, but I challenge anyone who wants to see not perfect, the church isn't perfect, mm-hmm. but it's healthy. Mm-hmm. And it's because Christ is at the center.
1: Now, looking over your life, obviously you went through what you went through with anxiety and other issues, the substance abuse. Do you think that has kind of uniquely qualified you or shaped your heart so you want to help the youth of Australia?
2: I think it definitely has had elements. You know, Paul's qualification, the chief of sinners.
1: You want a former sinner or you want a sinner? I'm your man.
2: No, I love that. I do love how whenever I go speak publicly, especially to unbelievers or a mixed group, I love getting to share my story because I hope it and believe it disarms people, you know, where one might feel, I don't know, judged, rejected, shamed, that whatever, you know, they're watching pornography so they can't come to God, or they're from a broken home, or just whatever reason someone might disqualify themselves with. Well, you know,
1: going through what you went through, thinking, oh, there's no way I can go to God.
2: Yeah.
1: Not with what I've done.
2: Yeah, exactly. So if I can tell them what God's done in my life, how he's transformed me and how he can transform them, you... then, yeah, I think it really does open a door. It's also kind of interesting. You know, I'd love it.
1: In what way?
2: Well, when you open the talk with, back when I was in rehab.
1: Oh, there you are. Yeah, that would get people's attention. Yeah, because they're thinking, oh, you're one of these religious guys.
2: Yeah.
1: You must be all goody-goody.
2: Yeah, exactly.
1: But if you say back when I was in rehab, yeah, you got their attention.
2: Yeah, this is like a credibility thing there or whatever. You know, oh, okay, I'm interested in that. And so I try and, for the glory of God, just share that. You know, it's pretty obvious if you hear my story that God gets all the glory. Mm-hmm. You know, here I am without him, an absolute train wreck, a mess, the worst kind of self-indulgent sinner. Mm-hmm. And with his grace and his transformation, able to serve and help others. I know, and anyone looking on can know, that I'm not capable of doing any of the things God does in my life. It's all him.
1: Mm-hmm. Now, exciting things are happening. You're doing all kinds of different ministry things, and mm-hmm. people are coming to the Lord. But I was wondering if you could share in our remaining time some individual stories, people who you've come alongside and they've had a similar story to yours. Can you share some stories with us?
2: Sure. I want to tell you one story. It doesn't come to completion, but it's really touching to me anyway. Mm-hmm. I'll never forget. We were ministering out in the middle of nowhere, in outback regional New South Wales, mm-hmm. in a country town. And we're doing outreach, sort of street evangelism. And we're just in this park, and we're actually waiting for one of the we train up young evangelists or young saints to do evangelism, and mm-hmm. They're out doing their thing and having a good time, and me and this other leader are sort of just waiting for them to come back. And this girl rocks up, and she's wearing all black, and she's got headphones on, and she's really just no eye contact, just looking down. And we just sparked up a conversation, and she begins telling us about just what she's been through, and it's devastating. She's been through deep personal loss. There's been suicide in her family, very unstable home environment, lots of bleakness, and we shared the gospel with her. We try and take every opportunity, and she said, "Oh, that's really interesting." And she was quite open, but. Mm. But she didn't want to receive Christ at that point. And so we just kept talking. And we probably talked for, I don't know, 45 minutes. But what struck me so much was at the end, when the youth came back, she just sort of quietly got our attention, said, "Excuse me," she said, "Can I just stay with you guys? I just really, I don't really have many people around, and I just love how we've spoken. Can we just keep, you know, could we just keep hanging out?" Mm-hmm. So we hung out as long as we could, and we invited her elsewhere to come and join in with the youth. And I'm not even sure, I'll have to speak to the pastors, whether she's engaged or not with, mm-hmm. With the local youth group. But we connected her with people and did all that we could. But what struck me was, you know, there is just such deep loneliness, mm-hmm. just deep desire. Mm-hmm. And so many Christians, myself included, we don't realize that we carry such warm light. Mm-hmm. Light isn't just visible. It carries energy. It carries heat. Mm-hmm. There's something about the light of God that people who are in darkness, they don't even know why. They may not even mentally assent to the things that we're saying yet, mm-hmm. but they know that they want the light that's in us. Mm-hmm. And I know that there are so many young people who, if they came across a real Christian, mm-hmm. full of grace, full of kindness, full of light, full mm-hmm. of love, full of encouragement, willing to share the gospel, but even willing to connect outside of that gospel message being received and remain connected, I'm just sure so many people would want to be in and around the light the way that this young girl was.
1: So simple. Just wanted to be with you guys.
2: Yeah. Yeah. Didn't want to leave.
1: And other stories are people coming all the way to putting their faith in Jesus?
2: Yeah. Yeah. We're seeing... I'm trying to keep it on the personal level rather than the...
1: Well, you can go broad now.
2: Yeah, well, I mean, just the response to the gospel is quite overwhelming at the moment. We're seeing...
1: So you're really excited about what's happening these days. Yeah,
2: absolutely. We're seeing each week, honestly, at the moment, it's sort of each week we're seeing hundreds of decisions for Christ.
1: Is that right? Hundreds?
2: Yeah, hundreds, yeah. Hundreds.
1: And what are these activities or what are these events?
2: We see people being discipled online, meeting in groups through different initiatives online to read through scripture and make sense of what the red letters of Jesus say. We see the work through the Global Harvest just reaching quite literally hundreds and hundreds of youth online with the red letters of Jesus Christ in scripture and allowing them to discover what the Bible teaches and who the scriptures say Jesus is. Mm-hmm. We see in schools right across the nation, missionaries going in, working and coordinating with chaplains and youth groups to preach the gospel in our chapel services mm-hmm. across the schools. Mm-hmm. And just the plain, unadulterated gospel, Jesus Christ, crucified and resurrected, that all who would believe have the chance to have their sins forgiven and be welcomed into God's eternal family and be transformed in this life to participate in the Great Commission. You know, just a simple gospel. and hundreds of kids with that provocation. Here is the message of Christ. What will you do about it? No one can do this for you. Acknowledging that Christianity does provide moral guidance, it does provide a better way to live, but the gospel is not about a better way to live. The gospel is about the only way to live. Without Christ you will not live, but with him you will live forever. That simple message cuts through. It's never
1: changed. He's our creator.
2: He's
1: our
2: creator.
1: He knows what's best for us.
2: He knows what works, and he put those scriptures right there perfectly for us to proclaim them. We don't defend the gospel, we just unleash it.
1: So what a contrast. Uncertain times, messed up world, things are happening all over the place that cause confusion, could cause anxiety.
2: Yeah.
1: But yet in the midst of all this, you're seeing an abundance of people putting their faith in the Lord.
2: Yeah, absolutely. Like we've never seen before. Yeah, we are seeing, we're setting a goal of reaching every high school student with the gospel of Jesus Christ, particularly in the Christian schools over the coming years. And we believe God can do it.
1: Exciting times. Thank you so much for sharing your story and all the exciting things that are happening.
2: It's a pleasure, Eric. Thanks so much for having me.
1: Well, that was the conclusion of my two-part conversation with Paul Bedwell, the National Director of Youth for Christ Australia. And as we heard, exciting things are happening among young people right here in Australia. As Paul mentioned, during these unsettling times, many are searching for answers that cut through the chaos and confusion. They want answers that are concrete and that they can base their lives on. This is leading many of them to put their faith in Christ, who never changes and will never leave us or forsake us. As the Bible says, God is our refuge and strength, an ever-present help in times of trouble. Therefore, we will not fear, even if the earth is shaken and the mountains fall into the sea. Finally, if you'd like to learn more about the exciting things that are happening at Youth for Christ Australia, their website is yfc.org.au. Once again, that's yfc.org.au. Well, thank you so much for joining us for Paul Bedwell's inspiring story and some insights into what's happening in youth ministry in Australia. Until next time, I'm Eric Scadabo. So long, and God bless.
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0: This week on A Very Tall Man, the podcast. Politics and religion? Two things that you shouldn't bring to a dinner party? Well, now we can fine-tune that even more. Don't ask about COVID vaccinations, and because of what's happening in the Middle East, do not bring up the last days. Why not, I hear you whisper. Because someone might ask you whether you are pre-trib, mid-trib, post-trib, ask you who you think the Antichrist is, and what's the difference between the rapture and the second coming, and what you're thinking about the mark of the beast. Now, Ashley Church has gone where most of us fear to go and has written a 500-page book looking at prophecies around the end times. So, this week on A Very Tall Man, the podcast, I'm going to stick my neck out and ask the questions that you'd ask. Could get ugly. Very Tall Man, the podcast. Get it wherever you get your podcasts. Oh, I'd get it soon. The rapture might beat you to it. That leads to a last question. What'll happen to the podcast then?
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4: Laying the Foundations, a new devotional series from Derek Prince.
5: Jesus shed his blood on the cross to purchase the blessing promised to Abraham. However, the final act of Christ's atoning work did not come on earth, but in heaven, as we see in Hebrews chapter 9, verses 11 to 12. But Christ came as high priest of the good things to come, with the greater and more perfect tabernacle, not made with hands, that is, not of this creation. Not with the blood of goats and calves, but with his own blood he entered the most holy place once and for all, having obtained eternal redemption. As believers in the new covenant, we have come to Jesus, the mediator of the new covenant, and to the blood of sprinkling that speaks better things than that of Abel. This is referred to in Hebrews chapter 12, verse 24. These passages in Hebrews reveal that the atoning work of Christ was not finally completed by the shedding of his blood upon the cross on earth, but by his later entering with his blood into the presence of the Father. There he presented that blood as the one final and sufficient satisfaction and atonement for all sin. It is this blood of Christ, now sprinkled in heaven, that speaks better things than that of Abel. The blood of Christ is contrasted with that of Abel in two main ways. First, Abel's blood was left sprinkled upon earth, while Christ's blood was presented and sprinkled in heaven. Second, Abel's blood called out to God for vengeance upon his murderer, while Christ's blood speaks to God in heaven for mercy and pardon. This revelation, given in Hebrews, of Christ completing the atonement by presenting his own blood before the Father in heaven, helps us to understand why the gift of the Holy Spirit could not be given until Christ had been glorified. The Holy Spirit is given not upon the basis of the believer's own merits, but upon the basis of Christ's atonement. This atonement was not complete until the blood of Christ had been presented in heaven and God the Father had declared his absolute satisfaction with the atoning sacrifice. Then the giving of the Holy Spirit to those who believed in Christ was the public testimony of the Supreme Court of Heaven. This testimony stated that the blood of Christ was forever accepted as an all-sufficient payment for all sin. Here's a prayer you may like to say. Lord Jesus, how precious and special it is that your own blood has been brought into the Father's presence to atone for my sin and also to heal my diseases, pains, and shortcomings. Thank you, Lord Jesus. You are my Saviour. Amen.
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1: In this update, patients are being moved from a ward at Dunedin's Wakari Hospital after revelations of potential human rights abuse. Health New Zealand is closing Ward 10A, which has 12 spaces for adults with intellectual disabilities involved with the justice system. The Ministry of Health is investigating potential human rights abuse after Ombudsman inspectors found disturbing treatment of patients. Lachlan Rennie has more.
2: The treatment includes one patient living in isolation in their room for 18 months and another being moved around strapped to an evac mat. Health New Zealand Mental Health Director Phil Grady says the future use of the ward is yet to be determined. He says they'll also be undertaking a wider review of similar services nationwide.
1: A historic visit is just the latest in a chain of landmark developments that are seeing us forge closer ties with India. Narendra Modi will arrive in Auckland next week, marking the first time an Indian Prime Minister has ventured to our shores in four decades. It comes on the heels of our country signing a free trade agreement. Otago University politics professor Robert Patman says that's already a huge achievement that followed many unsuccessful attempts.
3: India is one of the world's largest and fastest growing economies, and it is a country which has got potential significance for New Zealand's prosperity going forward.
1: Thousands of Kiwis are giving up alcohol this dry July to help raise funds to support those facing cancer. A New Zealander is diagnosed with cancer every 22 minutes. This year's campaign will raise funds for Cancer Support New Zealand, the Prostate Cancer Foundation, and the Cancer Rehabilitation Foundation. Prostate Cancer Foundation Chief Executive Peter Dickens says the funds go towards supporting patients both inside and outside of hospital.
4: Rehabilitation is becoming such an increasingly important part of cancer care, and all of the charities that benefit from Dry July provide that to people right throughout New Zealand.
1: To sports now, and the Tall Blacks and the Philippines have played out a thrilling World Cup qualifying contest in Auckland. New Zealand have prevailed 106-102 in double overtime. The sides were tied at 83 all after regular time and couldn't be split after another 5 minutes had them even at 93 apiece. The win sends the Tall Blacks to the second round of qualifying before Monday's match against Guam. Australia have mauled Guam 124-52 in Perth. Positive signs for Liam Lawson at the latest Formula One event in the UK. The Kiwi drivers qualified ninth for tonight's sprint race at Silverstone. Local boy Lewis Hamilton has qualified in pole position. The Panthers have snapped a two-game losing run with a dominant 36-14 NRL win over the Rabbitohs in Sydney. The win sees Penrith remain 4 points clear of the chasing pack at the top of the table. To your weather now, Northland to Manawatu, including Bay of Plenty and the Central High Country. Mainly fine, but isolated showers about Northland gradually spreading elsewhere. Rain developing in the west at night. Gisborne, Hawke's Bay and Wairarapa, fine today. Horowhenua to Wellington, becoming fine before dawn, but rain developing in the evening. Marlborough, Nelson, Buller and Grey, mostly cloudy with a few showers, turning to rain by evening with heavy falls possible. Westland and Fiordland, rain heavy at times, turning to showers during the afternoon or evening. Thunderstorms possible. Canterbury, cloud increasing, a few spots of rain from afternoon, heavier and more persistent about the high country. Otago and Southland, scattered rain, persistent and heavy about the Otago headwaters. Chatham Islands, you are partly cloudy today. That's your news, sport and weather. I'm Kalia Strong.
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1: If you're looking for a sure thing,

It is The Bright Side on a Saturday. Welcome along to the weekend edition where little cool kids hang out. You know, Monday to Friday, those are the fair weather fans. It's the real hardcore Rema supporters who decide that this is the time, this is the moment to tune in and just be a part of the magic. That's what I'm telling myself. Hey, thanks for being part of Saturday. Here we go. Let's get the day underway, shall we? In fact, we're going to pray to start our day as we love to do. Of course, get into our word and all while enjoying music like this from Madison Watkins. This is God You Are. You're on Rema.

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7: 1 Thessalonians 5 verse 18 says, "Give thanks in all circumstances, for this is God's will for you in Christ Jesus." How do we do that? Let's say the other day, my car is parked on the street and someone throws a rock that shatters my car window. It's not likely that I will say, "Praise God, this is great." Even though this happened and it's very annoying, perhaps my thankfulness isn't based on what's happening to me, but what has happened for me. I'm thankful because 2,000 years ago, my life was purchased with the precious blood of Jesus. I'm thankful that God's mercies are new every morning. You see, my thankfulness isn't based on my circumstance, but on God's goodness. And this is why I can be thankful in all circumstances. And I've found that as I do that, I am a whole lot happier and full of hope for my future. I'm Ben Cherry, pastor of City Point Church, Auckland.

It is The Bright Side on a Saturday. You're with Andrew, and it's time to pray to start our day. Of course, it would be remiss if I did not pray a prayer of thanks for what happened earlier on this week. Of course, we took 2 days out, a little bit of overtime, to make sure that we could meet the funding need that, of course, we bring to you a couple of times a year, because, of course, we're a listener-supported radio station. This whole thing, man, almost 50 years now. I'm going to say almost 40 years. Almost 50 years now has only happened because people respond and they give. And so we don't take this for granted. So thank you to you. But of course, we do know as well that it's God stirring in the hearts of people that makes all this possible. So Lord, we thank you again for your faithfulness over this week. We thank you that it's a reminder once again that our ability to perceive how you're going to move doesn't limit how you're going to move. It just affects our ability to appreciate it when it's happening. So we thank you again. We ask you to continue to surprise us. And Lord, help us to trust, help us to learn the lesson from this, that you will come through even when we don't know the way that it's going to work out. I pray that would be a lesson for all of us listening this morning. In Jesus' name, amen.

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0: It's Rima, you're with Andrew. Time for our verse of the day. And because it is the 4th of July, Hey, happy Independence Day for all our American listeners. We are in the book of Revelation, chapter 22, and verse 1. Then the angel showed me a river with the water clear as crystal, flowing from the throne of God and of the Lamb. It's quite metaphorical, isn't it? I'll be honest with you. What to take from that? I'm not 100% sure. The angel showed me a river with the water of life, clear as crystal, flowing from the throne of God and of the Lamb. I mean, look, maybe it's just a reminder of what awaits us, right? That God is the source of all life and that it flows from Him. So see what you take from that verse yourself. I'd encourage you to read it from the book of Revelation, chapter 22 and verse 1. Then the angel showed me a river with the water of life, clear as crystal, flowing from the throne of God and of the Lamb.
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9: Hi, I'm Julia Grace. 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

0: It's Rima, you're with Andrew. The season change well and truly underway. I felt the cold more consistently in the last week or so than I have for a wee while. But there is an opportunity in all this. If you're living in one of those parts of the country where you get beautiful snow-capped peaks, maybe it's about time you took a shot and then sent it through to us for the Rima Media Photo Competition. This is, of course, how we populate our calendars that come out. And in fact, there's two categories this year. We've got your local vistas and then also the flora and fauna. So two birds with one stone. Maybe you take a wide shot of a mountain, then you zoom in, get a beautiful shot of maybe some native birds and some of the native plant life, that sort of thing. Either way, the best shots, of course, can go into the calendar, which just blows me away every year when I look at it. I would swear that it's got to be licensed photography. But no, it's just our very talented Rima listeners and sending them through to us. You can do that by heading to rima.co.nz. You'll see that there's a banner up right now for the Rima Media Photo Competition. Let's see what you got.
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1: This update. The United Nations is warning that mass atrocities may be unfolding around the city of El Obeid in Sudan. El Obeid is a city of around 500,000 people, which is also sheltering 100,000 more fleeing fighting in other parts of the northeast African country. An urgent debate at the UN Human Rights Council in Geneva raised concern about fighting between the Sudanese armed forces and paramilitary rapid support forces. UN High Commissioner for Human Rights Volker Turk says the people have been under a de facto siege for 18 months and is calling for an urgent end to the violence.
2: It's been very difficult for them to get relief items. It's been very difficult for them to leave. People are no longer able to even get proper nutrition. And then there is a frontal attack.
1: Belief the government's undermining its new early childhood oral language program by scrapping teacher pay parity. Access to Enrich is being widened for a further 450 centres with practical tools to increase toddler teacher communication. An early childhood education centre funding review included proposals to dismantle the pay and funding needed to attract and retain qualified teachers. NZEI early childhood representative Zane McCarthy says the Enrich program sounds nice, but won't work without teachers.
3: We're already facing a teacher shortage where qualified teachers are looking to move to Australia or move out of the early childhood sector. And if they're not here to teach it, then what's the use of the program?
1: Pikatahi Bridge on State Highway 2 in the Taneatua area south of Whakatane is closed for maintenance from today until Thursday. Detours will be in place via Taneatua Road, Valley Road, Aroa Road, Hinemoa Street, and State Highway 30 through Awakere. Crews will be working to replace parts of the worn-down bridge. International travellers are flooding into Auckland Airport today. It's the airport's busiest overseas arrivals day for the July school holidays, which also aligns with university break and Australia's school holidays. Around 30,000 tourists will arrive this weekend, with similar numbers the next two weekends also. Chief Customer Officer Scott Tasker says there's also a huge number of departures over the next 3 weeks, so there will be lots of coming and going.
4: We expect to see around 680,000 international travellers, and that will be up 1.5% on the same period last year.
1: To sports now, in the round of 32 phase will conclude today at the FIFA World Cup. Jason Pine reports.
5: Rank outsiders and World Cup first-timers Cape Verde face a massive task when they meet world number two Argentina, who have won all three games so far at the tournament, with Lionel Messi scoring 6 of their 8 goals. That game's in Miami from 10. At 1:30, Group K winners Colombia, who are yet to lose a match at the tournament, face Ghana in Kansas City.
1: The Tall Blacks have dug deep to outlast the Philippines 106-102 in a World Cup qualifying double overtime thriller in Auckland. New Zealand trailed by 4 during the overtime period, while 3 referee reviews heightened tensions. To your weather now, Northland to Manawatu, including Bay of Plenty and the Central High Country. Mainly fine, but isolated showers about Northland gradually spreading elsewhere. Gisborne, Hawke's Bay and Wairarapa, you are fine today. Horowhenua to Wellington, becoming fine, but rain developing this evening. Marlborough, Nelson, Buller and Grey, mostly cloudy with a few showers, turning to rain by evening. Westland and Fiordland, rain heavy at times, turning to showers. Canterbury, cloud increasing, a few spots of rain from the afternoon. Otago and Southland, scattered rain, persistent and heavy about the Otago headwaters. Chatham Islands, you are partly cloudy today. That's your news, sport and weather. I'm Carly Strong.
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7: From the Bible. 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I will turn their mourning into gladness. I will give them comfort and joy instead of sorrow. 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

0: There's Joshua McGregor on Rima with Run To You. Welcome to the weekend edition of The Bright Side, going back through some of the best bits from the week that was and how, of course, could we overlook what happened on Tuesday and Wednesday of this week. We went into overtime because we were still $100,000 short of the funding need for your Rima, because, of course, as a listener-supported radio station, which might be news to you, actually, if you haven't been listening for too long, we can't afford to let these things just slip by. And so I'm so grateful for those who made the time to pray, made the time to donate towards keeping the station on the air. And so this hour, I want to replay some of my favourite moments, favourite conversations, in fact, from our support drive overtime session, starting off with Uncle Hal. Hal Short, he's been one of the longest serving members of the wider Rima whānau. And so he had a great conversation with one of the team a little earlier in the week. I'm going to play that for you, as well as, of course, enjoy the music that's made Rima such a big part of our lives through the years too. This is Bless Your Holy Name on Rima.
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0: It's Rima. You're with Andrew. Huge thanks again to everybody who was a part of our overtime session for the support drive on Tuesday and Wednesday, those giving freely. We have officially hit our target. So look, a massive thank you from us to you. And so I want to replay some of the conversations we had over the course of that overtime session. This next one in particular, Hal Short, he's a long-serving member of the Rima alumni. Becky calls him Uncle Hal. And this is what he had to say about the importance of radio.
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10: Hi, I'm Paul Trebilco. There's a song called My Lighthouse. It's mainly for children, but it has a powerful message for adults too. The words about God are so true. It says, "In my wrestling and in my doubts, in my failures, you won't walk out. Your great love will lead me through. You are the peace in my troubled sea. In the silence, you won't let go. In the questions, your truth will hold. Your great love will lead me through. You are the peace in my troubled sea. My lighthouse, shining in the darkness, I will trust the promise. You will carry me safe to shore." Great words, aren't they? God will guide us through. God is like a lighthouse guiding us in our troubled world. Life is fragile, but God, our lighthouse, keeps us off the rocks and guides our way through life. I'm Paul Trebilco from the Theology Program at the University of Otago.
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0: It's Rima, you're with Andrew. This hour, replaying some of the great conversations we had during our support drive overtime session on Tuesday and Wednesday this week. And I had to say, I love our conversation with Stephanie from Masterton. And she started off by recognising the need that Rima meets. Of course, there are many people who need the sense of community that radio can bring them. And then also, of course, those ways in which God can speak to us through the radio. So see if you can relate to this.
1: Well, I think there must be a lot of lonely people in New Zealand, and it's company for them. Mm. It's uplifting. I've heard other people say all this. Mm. It brings company. It uplifts people. Quite often you ask the Lord something, and then you turn the radio on, and there's a song being sung that's with the answer, and then you turn it on again another time and it's the same song giving the same answer, so you know.

0: It's Rima. You're with Andrew. And this hour, we've been revisiting some of the conversations we had during our support drive overtime session on Tuesday and Wednesday of this week. And the next one I want to play for you is for Frederica. She's very quickly become a big part of the Brightside family. She's just got such a recognisable voice and such an infectious energy. And so let me just tell you how excited she was to find a Christian radio station when she came to New Zealand.
1: When I first became a Christian like on my own in my bedroom kind of thing. So then when I moved to Christchurch, I suppose it was something was on my mind, but one day I turned the radio on after years and suddenly there was this Christian radio station and I was like, what? I didn't know there was a Christian radio station in Jamaica. It got me to New Zealand. It was like God was answering a prayer that I didn't know I have, you know? And I've listened to it ever since. And I just believe it's fantastic. You know, when I'm down, when I'm in the less mature part of my relationship with God, you know, Rima just keeps me going until I get myself back to reading my Bible or whatever. At least I know I can listen to the word for today. I can listen to the Bible verse. I can listen to you guys being goofy. I can just get God in my soul, you know?
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10: 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It's Joshua Singh, and I want to help you grow in your walk with God. 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

0: It's Remer, you're with Andrew, and I've been revisiting some of our conversations had during the overtime session of the Remer support drive that was on Tuesday and Wednesday. And something that came through, and I'm noticing more and more as the years tick by, is the generational effect of Remer. Those who grew up listening to it, and now, of course, they are parents themselves, their children are listening, and Amy said just that.
1: Well, I've been listening ever since I was a little girl. Aww. My dad used to always have the radio on in the kitchen and we'd listen together to the programs and things. And now I'm a stay-at-home mum with my kids and now we listen every day. Yeah, my son asked me to put it on every morning.
2: 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Politics and religion? Two things that you shouldn't bring to a dinner party? Well, now we can fine-tune that even more. Don't ask about COVID vaccinations, and because of what's happening in the Middle East, do not bring up the last days. And why not, I hear you whisper. Because someone might ask you whether you are pre-trib, mid-trib, post-trib, ask you who you think the Antichrist is, and what's the difference between the rapture and the second coming, and what you're thinking about the mark of the beast. Now, Ashley Church has gone where most of us fear to go and has written a 500-page book looking at prophecies around the end times. So, this week on A Very Tall Man, the podcast, I'm going to stick my neck out and ask the questions that you'd ask. Could get ugly. Very Tall Man, the podcast. Get it wherever you get your podcasts. Oh, I'd get it soon. The rapture might beat you to it. But that leads to a last question. What'll happen to the podcast then?
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1: And this update. Retailers say customers and staff would benefit from security staff having greater powers. ACT wants to grant accredited officers the ability to detain or remove people, issue exclusion notices and use force. It says police are often overstretched and this could plug the gaps. Retail NZ Chief Executive Carolyn Young agrees more advanced security guards would help with retail crime. She says it wouldn't be every security guard and they wouldn't be everywhere.
2: Just be a small portion of guards at select locations that would be helping keep those areas safe at times that are most vulnerable.
1: Auckland Mayor Wayne Brown will be wearing his love for Auckland tech companies on his sleeve. Starting today, the Mayor will wear a different branded T-shirt from a local Auckland startup every day for 100 days. The unique campaign will culminate in the official launch of Auckland Startup Week, running from October 12. The 100 Days of Startups campaign aims to spotlight the diversity, creativity and audacity of Auckland's startup community. Consumer NZ's getting behind airline passengers to help them know their rights. The group's launched an online complaints portal so people can know what they're entitled to. Campaigns manager Jessica Walker says it's a particularly complex part of consumer law that 9 in 10 customers don't fully understand. She says the portal will be a great tool in balancing power between airlines and passengers.
3: And what we want to do at Consumer is gather all those complaints, look for trends and themes, see what's going on, and then share that information with the airlines and with government.
1: It's said to be the celebrity wedding of the year as Taylor Swift and Travis Kelce tie the knot this afternoon. The pop singer and American football player are expected to celebrate their marriage at the iconic Madison Square Garden. The reported guest list includes A-list musicians, actors and athletes. NBC News correspondent Chloe Miles says there's a reason she's chosen that venue.
4: Nobody can be taking pictures or long lens because it's behind the walls of MSG, also protected airspace. A lot of celebrity weddings, it always gets interrupted by loud helicopters, paparazzi.
1: Turning to sports now, and Novak Djokovic and Jannik Sinner have advanced to the last 16 at Wimbledon. Craig Gabriel reports.
5: Novak Djokovic raised his arms as if he was praying to the sky at the end of his match. He was grateful he had gotten through. The match was at risk of going five after being up 2 sets to love, and then anything could have happened. But he managed to hang on to beat Arthur Rinderknecht 7-5, 6-4, 1-6, 7-6. Jannik Sinner had a more comfortable result. He got past Jenson Brooksby, but Daniil Medvedev is out. Jan-Lennard Struff kept trailing but kept coming back to win 7-6, 7-6, 7-5.
1: Tall Blacks coach Judd Flavel believes they earned an empowering win by beating the Philippines 106-102 in double overtime in Auckland. The win sends the Tall Blacks to the second round of World Cup qualifying before Monday's match against Guam. To your weather now, and Northland to Taranaki, including the Bay of Plenty and the Central High Country. Cloudy periods and areas of morning fog, isolated showers about Northland gradually spreading elsewhere. Gisborne, Hawke's Bay and Wairarapa, mainly fine. Whanganui to Wellington, fine or becoming fine this morning, however rain developing this evening. Marlborough, Nelson, Buller and Grey, mostly cloudy with a few showers, rain developing by evening. Westland and Fiordland, rain heavy at times with thunderstorms possible. Canterbury, cloud increasing with a few spots of rain from afternoon, heavier and more persistent about the high country. Otago and Southland, scattered rain, persistent and heavy about the Otago headwaters. Chatham Islands, you are partly cloudy today. That's your news, sport and weather. I'm Kalia Strong.
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0: From the Bible. But in your hearts, revere Christ as Lord. Always be prepared to give an answer to everyone who asks you to give the reason for the hope that you have. But do this with gentleness and respect. Words to live by on Rema.

It's Rima, you're with Andrew. Welcome along. Saturday morning, what a week it has been. And of course, a huge thank you if you've just tuned in. If you were a part of our support drive, whether you prayed for us, whether you're able to give to it or just listened along and were part of the family, we met our target this week. And of course, it was only possible thanks to you. So we have found a whole bunch of different ways to celebrate. A little earlier, I was playing some of the favourite conversations that we had. But of course, we did something else a little bit different over the course of this week. And that was kick it old school. How old school are we talking? Radio Rima, that kind of old school. If you remember that era of Rima, then I'm going to play a few songs from back out of the archives, as well as, of course, some of the more modern stuff like this from Sam Wesley. This is Living Water on Rima.

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5: Therefore, be patient until the coming of the Lord. From James 5, verse 7. Patience from the biblical perspective embodies these four things. 1. Confidence in God's unfailing love and faithfulness to us. His compassions fail not. They are new every morning. Great is your faithfulness. From Lamentations 3, verses 22 to 23. 2. Confidence that he will keep his promises to us. There has not failed one word which he has promised. From 1 Kings 8, verse 56. 3. Confidence he has everything that concerns us under control. The Lord will vindicate me. From Psalm 138, verse 8. 4. Confidence that even in the most difficult of circumstances, he is working for our good. We know that all things work together for good to those who love God. From Romans 8, verse 28. Confidence in God enables us to live by the word. Whoever believes will not act hastily. From Isaiah 28, verse 16. Impatience is at the root of many of our failures. The Apostle James wrote, "Therefore be patient, brethren, until the coming of the Lord." From James 5, verse 7. Look at Simon Peter. He came close to committing murder in the Garden of Gethsemane in a vain attempt to protect Jesus. See John 18, verse 10. Look at Moses. His impatience caused him to strike the rock instead of speaking to it as God commanded. Hence he forfeited the promised land. From Numbers 20, verses 1 to 13. Look at Abraham. His impatience while waiting for God's promise of a son to be fulfilled led to the birth of Ishmael and complications in his family. See Genesis 16, verses 1 to 16. Hence, Paul wrote, "Whatever things were written before were written for our learning, that we through the patience and comfort of the scriptures might have hope." From Romans 15, verse 4. So, the word for today is exercise patience.
0: 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Ring.

It's Rima, you're with Andrew, and we are kicking it old school this hour. I don't even know if the kids say kicking it old school. I don't even care anymore. You know what? There comes a point, doesn't there? I think it does happen over 40. You're just like, you know what? Whatever the kids are into, that's fine. The point is this. There are certain songs that we play in these parts that really take us back. And one of the first ones that I reflected on as we were having a bit of a, retro throwback moment during our support drive was Keith Green stuff. If you know me well enough, you'll know I always come back to Keith. Keith was the one that my parents liked to play. And so whenever I think of Keith, I think of opening up the record cabinet, getting that dusty, vinyl-y kind of smell and listening to songs like this one. You Are The One. Ah, don't make them like this anymore, do they? Keith Green, you're on Rima.

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It's Reema, you with Andrew. Welcome to the weekend edition of The Bright Side. Now, earlier this week during our support drive, we decided to take it back to the good old days. And so anytime somebody gave towards this station, I gave them a chance to pick a song that we would play from the archives. And the next one goes out to Nick for all those rockers who then, you know, maybe got to know Jesus and thought, I want my music to have a bit of a God focus to it. Then, of course, Petra will always have a special place in your heart. For Nick, it was this one in particular, The Colouring Song. So do enjoy. This was Nick's pick as we go back to the good old days here on Reema.

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5: This is Susie Holt with Chocolate and God. In Exodus 5 it says, "Then Moses said, 'O Lord, why have you done evil to this people? Why did you ever send me? For since I came to Pharaoh to speak in your name, he has done evil to this people and you have not delivered your people at all.'" There are times when immediate deliverance isn't always the answer. Sometimes the only way for God to show his hand in our lives is to bring us to the point where we have nowhere else to turn, and sometimes the only way to help us grow is to allow life to smooth off our rough edges to make us more like him. He does have a reason for all that he allows during these times in our lives, and he does have a plan. The key is to not develop a hard heart or bad attitude, but to choose to ask for a right spirit and attitude to become the godly woman he's created you to be. Ladies, let's do something together and take the 30-day challenge and be in the Word every day. 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

It is The Bright Side. You're on Rima with Andrew, and I've been going back through some of the songs that were requested out of our archive during the last week because, of course, in addition to all the regular songs that we play, we're also soaking in the glory days. Little tunes like this. I can't tell you how excited I was when we found this. It took us so much work to track it down. But in light of that, we just said anybody who makes a gift, we will play a song for you from the archives. And the last one, well, there are a lot of bands that I feel like, there was like Christian ABBA. Do you remember Christian ABBA? That's Silver Wind. Mum and Dad had a few albums from them as well. This next one kind of has a wee bit of a Fleetwood Mac-y kind of vibe, but a little different band and thankfully a less tangled family history. Second chapter of Acts. Yeah, second chapter of Acts. We had somebody get in touch to tell us when they first started listening to Christian music, they went in and asked for a song called Second Chapter of Acts. But, you know, you got to learn these things somehow, don't you? This was the song they wanted to hear, and so once more for you from the archives. And because, of course, we were taking time to appreciate a station that's been around almost 50 years now, this is Which Way the Wind Blows. You're on Rima.

0: In every situation where we need courage, we need Christ. In every situation where we face trouble, we need the Savior. And here's the good news. In every situation that you read about in the Bible where problems present themselves, Almighty God presents Himself in the midst of it.
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1: And this update. Home detention for a Remuera accountant who secretly filmed hundreds of men in a pool changing room in Auckland. Chong Yoku pleaded guilty to making and possessing intimate recordings after police found almost 400 videos taken without consent at Newmarket's Olympic Pools and Fitness Centre. He used hidden phones to film people as they got changed. Judge Herman Retzlaff says Koo's offending involved a breach of trust and vulnerable victims.
2: You are sentenced to 12 months home detention. I am further imposing 6 months standard and special post-detention conditions.
1: New Zealanders are hunting for ways to drive down their energy bills. A survey from Genesis Energy has found 63% have made at least one behaviour change because of rising fuel prices, with more than a quarter taking public transport. Genesis Chief Revenue Officer Stephen England Hall says there's massive benefits to electrifying their houses, vehicles and businesses.
3: That really delivers, you know, $3,000 to $4,000 per year per household in lower energy costs. And so you can't really do that without electrification.
1: Transporting New Zealand is calling a suite of incoming road rule changes safe and sensible. The raft of tweaks coming into effect later this year include children aged 12 and under being allowed to ride bicycles on the footpath and e-scooters being allowed to use cycle lanes. Transporting New Zealand policy advisor Mark Stockdale says it's safer keeping kids and e-scooters off the road. Pikatahi Bridge on State Highway 2 in the Tāne Atua area south of Whakatāne is closed for maintenance from today until Thursday. Detours will be in place via Tāne Atua Road, Valley Road, Arawa Road, Hinemoa Street and State Highway 30 through Awakere. Crews will be working to replace parts of the worn-down bridge. Some new rules for anyone going fishing in Lake Taupō this weekend. The government has increased the bag limit from 6 trout to 8 due to above-average trout numbers. It's also relaxed fly-only restrictions at the underutilised Ōtakitaki and Waitotoko stream mouths. Department of Conservation Taupō Operations Manager Dave Conley says the changes will be good for the local community.
4: We'll provide a couple of extra spots for people to come and try out spin fishing, where they can be pretty successful. It just might help provide people with the confidence to get out there and give it a go.
1: Two sports and two big names are through, but one is out in the men's draw at Wimbledon. Craig Gabriel reports.
5: Novak Djokovic is into the fourth round of Wimbledon for the 18th time, but it was a dicey match he played as Arthur Rinderknecht took the challenge to the seven-time champion. Djokovic eventually won 7-5, 6-4, 1-6, 7-6. Jannik Sinner had a better time winning in straight sets, but Daniil Medvedev has squandered advantages to lose to Jan-Lennard Struff 7-6, 7-6, 7-5.
1: It may have felt like a thriller in Manila at times, but the Tall Blacks have hung tough to claim a 106-102 World Cup qualifying win over the Philippines in Auckland. New Zealand has overcome double overtime pressure, as well as a largely pro-Philippines crowd, to advance to the second round of qualifiers. To your weather now, north into Taranaki, including Bay of Plenty and the Central High Country. Cloudy periods and areas of morning fog, isolated showers about Northland. Gisborne, Hawke's Bay and Wairarapa may fine. Whanga Nui to Wellington, fine or becoming fine this morning, but rain developing this evening. Marlborough, Nelson, Buller and Grey, mostly cloudy with a few showers, rain developing, some thunderstorms possible south of Westport. Westland and Fiordland, rain heavy at times with thunderstorms possible. Canterbury, cloud increasing with a few spots of rain from afternoon. Otago and Southland, scattered rain, persistent and heavy about the Otago headwaters. Chatham Islands, partly cloudy. That's your news, sport and weather. I'm Carlia Strong.
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7: Words to live by on Rima.

It is the Bright Side on Remote. You're with Andrew. Welcome along. And after all the seriousness of the week, we decided it was time to do something a little bit silly. And so last week, well, I guess the week before last now, isn't it? We decided to find out what the best potato chip was in the country. How it came up, I don't know, but sometimes, you know, these things do and you decide to run with them. The next thing, of course, was to find out what you thought. Then, after getting our list together, it was time to battle them off head to head. So I'm keen to know how you would have voted. I'm going to catch you up on how things went in just a few moments. First up, here's Jay King. This is I've Got Jesus.

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6: Kia ora tātou. Welcome to A Minute in History with the Hope Project. The battle for greater equality between men and women did not come easy in history, because 5,000 years of history is not easy to undo. Here in New Zealand, in response to the Women's Christian Temperance Union, or WCTU, Parliament took votes on whether to let women have the vote in 1878, 79 and 87, and decided against it every time. So Kate Shepherd and others in the WCTU wrote letters to newspapers, published pamphlets and books, and then organised petitions to Parliament in 1891 and 92. In opposition, some members of Parliament organised opposing petitions. The liquor industry was particularly concerned because these women were also opposed to alcohol because it was a leading cause of the abuse of women and children. It would have been an easy point at which to give up with three failed attempts behind them, but they didn't, and the rest is history. We are blessed. Let's know their story. See hopeproject.co.nz for more.
0: Rema,

It is The Bright Side. You're with Andrew. And we went from the sublime to the ridiculous this week. We were talking about those things, of course, that really matter. The best potato chips in the country. Started off, of course, with the foundational chip. These are the ones that, especially if you have like a kid's birthday, you're always going to find them sitting around. And of course, we're talking about the ready salted versus the chicken. Ready salted versus chicken. Which one do you reckon would have come out on top? Which one would have got your vote? I'll let you know how it went and then introduce the next two combatants in our chip battle after this from Josh Wright. This is Nobody Loves Like You.

0: It's Rima, you with Andrew on a Saturday morning. It was the Battle of the Titans this week. Ready salted versus chicken chips, because we decided to find out the best flavour. And the only way to do that is to battle them off head-to-head, one at a time. And chicken versus ready salted, it feels like the essential at any kid's birthday party. You're always going to find both. But I tell you what, man, ready salted won by miles. Like, kid me, I think, found ready salted was too plain, like too boring. You wanted to go with something a bit fancier. But older me has just realised that salt, pep, and potatoes, it's where it's at. So, with that one settled, we moved on to the next round. And this is where it got spicy, or salty, or a little bit sour. It was salt and vinegar versus sour cream and chives. I feel like everything is sour cream and chive flavored these days, but was that enough to get it across the line? What do you reckon? I'll reveal the winner of the round after, following this break.
1: The closer we get to heaven, the more we should reflect its character. 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

0: It's Rima, you're with Andrew. All right, let's find out who won. In the great potato chip battle of this week, if you've just tuned in, I've been recapping how this has gone thus far. Because we can. We decided to ask you what your favourite chips were, and we got so many back, we decided to then battle them, one at a time, to ultimately find the best chip flavour in New Zealand. Ready Salted had taken out the battle over chicken chips, and then Salt and Vinegar, by one vote, managed to overcome Sour Cream and Chives. That was a tough one. Salt and Vinegar leapt out to a lead, but gosh, the Sour Cream fans, they would not be denied quietly. But there we have it, though. So our two winners so far, both a bit salt-related. Salt and Vinegar, and then just Ready Salted. Next week, my friend, this is where we're going to get a bit fancy on it. We're going into the kettle chip category. Honey soy chicken versus barbecue. That's going to be a tough one. And of course, your votes will make all the difference. Make sure you join us next week on The Bright Side with Andrew and Becky as we battle to find the number one chip in Aotearoa.
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9: Not long after birth, Sally was abandoned in a park by her mum. Now a teenager, she was asked the question, what would you say if you could meet your mother? Her reply was, I love and forgive you, mum. This story really inspires me. At times in our own lives, we too can be hurt, rejected or even abandoned. These hurts can fill our hearts with bitterness, with anger, with frustration at the world around us, which causes us not to live to our full potential. I often see people falling into this trap of thinking that forgiving others means their hurt doesn't matter. But forgiveness is not just about letting them off the hook. It's about letting you heal and saying, I'm not going to let my mood, my joy, my future be determined by the pain of yesterday. I choose to forgive. I choose to let go. I'm Ben Cherry, pastor of City Point Church, Auckland.
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1: In this update, the directors of a company have failed in a bid to avoid being made liable for clean-up costs at a Gisborne forest. It's been ruled they're responsible for the forest, which the council issued abatements against in 2017, 2018 and 2022. Jacob Jones reports.
2: Gisborne District Council told the court it posed a risk to the environment and downstream properties. The order requires the directors to stop discharging woody debris, remove it, dispose of it, and install slash catchers and water and sediment controls to minimise erosion.
1: The month of June was unseasonably warm, but not all regions saw sunshine alongside with it. The average temperature was 10.6 degrees Celsius, the highest since 1909. Christchurch's Bromley saw a scorching 26-degree day on June 20. Earth Sciences New Zealand climate scientist Gregor Makara says the higher temperatures have also led to a pretty underwhelming amount of snow. The US is preparing to celebrate 250 years of independence. Some 4th of July events have been cancelled due to extreme heat waves, while some are being used as campaign rallies, with the midterm elections set for November. Speaking to a crowd in South Dakota, Trump says American courage won their independence and doesn't want the Democrats to win the House.
3: It liberated millions and millions from slavery, rescued billions from tyranny, and sustained American liberty for 2.5 centuries. And we're not going to lose it to this group of losers. Oh, can you imagine?
1: Auckland's annual Matariki Festival is back for another year. Thousands of people are expected to attend free or budget-friendly events over the next 2 weeks. The theme for this year's Māori New Year festivities is Matariki in the Sky, focusing on celestial knowledge, renewal and aspiration. Auckland Council Māori Events Development Lead Mels Huatulukas says there's something for everyone.
4: There are more than 100 events across the region. You'll find public art, performances, exhibitions, workshops and community celebrations for all ages.
1: To sports now, and heartbreak for Australia at the FIFA World Cup in Dallas.
5: For a place in the round of 16 for Egypt. That's how you do it. That's how you win it.
1: The Socceroos have been beaten 4-2 in penalties in their round of 32 match with Egypt after the scores were locked at 1-1 after following extra time. Egypt took the lead with a first-half strike before Australia countered with an early second-half goal off a set-piece. The Pharaohs will face the winner of the match between Argentina and Cape Verde in the round of 16. Goal one for the Tall Blacks is complete after qualifying for the World Cup's second round of Asian qualifiers. The Kiwis needed double overtime to beat the Philippines 106-102 in Auckland. To your weather now, Northland to Taranaki, including Bay of Plenty and the Central High Country. Cloudy periods and areas of morning fog, isolated showers about Northland gradually spreading elsewhere, then rain developing in the west at night. Gisborne, Hawke's Bay and Wairarapa, mainly fine. Whanganui to Wellington, fine or becoming fine this morning, however rain developing this evening. Marlborough, Nelson, Buller and Grey, mostly cloudy with a few showers, rain developing by evening with heavy falls and thunderstorms possible south of Westport. Westland and Fiordland, rain heavy at times with thunderstorms possible. Canterbury, cloud increasing with a few spots of rain from afternoon, heavier and more persistent about the high country. Otago and Southland, scattered rain, persistent and heavy about the Otago headwaters. And Chatham Islands, partly cloudy for you today. That's your news, sport and weather. I'm Carly Strong.
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0: From the Bible. Pray in the Spirit on all occasions with all kinds of prayers and requests. With this in mind, be alert and always keep on praying for all of the Lord's people. Words to live by on Rema.

It's Rima, you're with Andrew. Welcome to the weekend edition of The Bright Side. And this hour, I also love to review what's been happening in the week. Find out the news stories that captured the attention of so many Kiwis. Of course, today is no different. So strap in. There might be a bit of sport, just quietly. You probably noticed there's a bit of sport around lately, and there's no avoiding it. So we'll start off after this from Phil Wickham. This is Homesick for Heaven.

0: one. It's Rima, you're with Andrew.
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0: And this hour, we'd love to find out what people have been Googling over the course of the week. The top news stories determined by your search activity, not by how world-shatteringly important you might think they are, or maybe if they share the same interests and passions that you do. But no, pure Google search stats. And so a couple of sports stories towards the bottom of the list. This one I feel like might climb as time goes along when people start looking for highlights. But England versus Dr. Congo. Well, DR, Democratic Republic of Congo. Heart in the mouth stuff, man. England went behind by a goal after about 7 minutes, but Harry Kane, that boy's getting a knighthood surely, scored two goals, and that means England progress and Congo head home. But another group of people who are going to be very happy to head home are our cricketers, New Zealand versus England. In this case, though, New Zealand came out on top. And in fact, in this case, one of the first times that a team has lost the first match in a test series and then gone on to win the whole thing. So, 3-1. Sorry, let's try that again. 2-1 out of three. The point is, New Zealand beat the English in cricket. That's the important thing. Those are the stories that are the foundation of our favourites over this last week. Let's see what's closer to the top of the pile after this.
1: 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We believe that no matter how loud the world gets, there is a peace that surpasses all understanding. We believe that you weren't meant to carry the weight of tomorrow on your shoulders today. If you're feeling overwhelmed or perhaps just a little lost in the noise, take a moment and breathe. We want you to know that you're seen, that you're known, and that you're deeply loved. If your heart is heavy, let's take a moment together and pray. Lord, I give you my worries and weariness. Replace my anxiety with your peace and my doubt with your strength. Guide my steps today and remind me that I am never walking alone. Amen. Hang on to that promise as you go about your day.
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6: What a delight it was to welcome a new granddaughter this month. The anticipation of the birth and the thrill when she arrived makes me marvel at God's handiwork, her little hands and feet, her features so fearfully and wonderfully made. A new life, a new beginning, full of potential and promise. God is the author of new. 2 Corinthians 5:17 says, "If anyone is in Christ, they are a new creation. The old has passed away, the new has come." Maybe you're feeling like there's not much new going on in your life right now. But let me remind you, He not only gives us new life, but a new day, a new year, a new season, a new song. And there's new mercies every morning. This fills me with hope and expectation. How about you? Mahara ki tō tātou atua e tēnā rā. Remember God today. I'm Alison Shaw. Rima.

0: have to.
1: Rima. Such a blessing to me, not only the music, which I love, but also the teaching and, you know, the banter that goes on between the announcers. It's just lovely to listen to.
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0: It's Rima, you're with Andrew. All right, let's continue our march through the search headlines over the last week.
1: Trending. The news Aotearoa has been searching for.
0: And when I said there was sport, I mean, it is the World Cup. So we kind of expect that, right? We've got like Mexico, Ecuador, Belgium, Senegal. We've got Germany, Paraguay, which, by the way, big upset. Paraguay take them out in penalties. But in the midst of all this, we were quite concerned, of course, about the weather. There's always something weather-related, isn't there? And weather tomorrow, very popular, more than 20,000 people searching for that. But this was about 6 days ago, so I'm trying to remember what was happening particularly in the weather 6 days ago. Probably the same thing that ended up resulting in Wellington high wind flights cancelled. That was about 7 days ago. So clearly, yes, the winds were certainly doing something earlier on this week, and we were rather concerned about it. But when we return, the number one, and you'll be pleased to know, it is not, in fact, weather-related.

0: It's Reema. You're with Andrew. All right. Who was at the top of the list?
1: Trending. The news Aotearoa has been searching for.
0: We've been looking at the stories that, yes, captured the most attention over the last week. And the number one story, mercifully enough, was not sport related, but it was food related. And this is, of course, New Zealand's Michelin Guide, synonymous with fine dining. Not everyone's happy with it, though. Not everybody is pleased about it. No New Zealand restaurant got 3 Michelin stars. However, Tala Inati, Ahi Ortega, The Estate, Rata, Logan Brown, Jano Bistro, Tussock Hill, Sherwood, Kika, Paris Butter, Mudbrick, and Amersfield all received a Michelin star, and Queenstown's Essence secured 2. So, still pretty good, I reckon. That's the debut. Will I be able to attend any of those without some kind of government subsidy? Highly unlikely.
2: The intrepid explorer creeps forward to capture the perfect picture of the usually elusive kiwi bird. They take a step, then an unknown sound ruins the moment. No kiwi, no picture.
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13: When I fell through my deck chair, I got a beautiful new one, and now everything else looks shabby. Hi, I'm Julia Grace, and fixing one thing just highlights another problem, a frustrating cycle that can really mess with our mental wellness. When life feels like a gigantic game of whack-a-mole, how do we keep our brains balanced? Focus when you can. Seize every opportunity for undivided attention, make time to be creative, and close off other distractions, maintaining a single focus. Don't let the new steal from the old. Truly important things like love and relationships actually become more valuable over time. Embrace the new, but cherish the old. Enlighten up. If you have achieved little, try again tomorrow. Lamentations says God's mercies begin afresh every morning. Thank goodness for that. Perfectionism will mess with your brain, but an honest effort with a dose of perspective will keep your mind in balance. Find out more at juliagrace.co.nz.
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0: It's Rima. You're with Andrew. Welcome to the weekend edition of The Bright Side. Now, on Thursday, we have a great catch-up with Jeff McPherson from Grace Theological College. And this week, we had some questions from you. In fact, a couple around the nature of heaven. One of them, of course, was, well, what age are we going to be? And the second one was about whether or not we get to have free will in heaven. Thankfully, Becky and I don't have to answer these by ourselves, right? Jeff is an absolutely wonderful guest to have on the program. That's why he's been such a regular part of it for a few years now, in fact. I'd encourage you to track it down because I've uploaded the audio onto the Rima website. So if you go to the Rima website under our shows and The Bright Side, you'll find it there. I'd really encourage you to have a wee listen. And in fact, go back through the back catalogues. You'll see a few Theological Thursday discussions because I really do think they really make some more, I don't know, difficult topics a much easier way to digest. So have a look on the Rima website, rima.co.nz, under our shows and in the Bright Side list, have a look for Theological Thursday. And I think you'll enjoy the conversations that we have.
1: 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Well, now we can fine-tune that even more. Don't ask about COVID vaccinations. And because of what's happening in the Middle East, do not bring up the last days. Why not? I hear you whisper. Because someone might ask you whether you are pre-trib, mid-trib, post-trib, ask you who you think the Antichrist is, and what's the difference between the rapture and the second coming, and what you're thinking about the mark of the beast. Now, Ashley Church has gone where most of us fear to go and has written a 500-page book looking at prophecies around the end times. So, this week on A Very Tall Man, the podcast, I'm going to stick my neck out and ask the questions that you'd ask. Could get ugly. Very Tall Man, the podcast. Get it wherever you get your podcasts. Oh, I'd get it soon. The rapture might beat you to it. But that leads to a last question. What'll happen to the podcast then?
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1: In this update, the Foreign Minister's absence the same day India's Prime Minister is visiting could be chalked up to coincidence. Narendra Modi's touching down in Auckland next week for a day of political and business engagements. But Winston Peters won't be there to greet him as it coincides with his own visit to Japan and Singapore. University of Otago politics professor Dr. Robert Patman says you'd typically expect the Foreign Minister to be in the country for such a significant visit.
2: It may be that Mr. Peters doesn't feel it necessary to be present when Mr. Modi arrives. So it may be down to political differences. It may just be a problem of scheduling.
1: Motorists on State Highway 5 are urged to drive with caution, with ice causing delays and two minor crashes. The conditions are particularly icy between the Summit and Te Haroto, and police and contractors are in the area. While no injuries have been reported, motorists are urged to drive to the conditions. Hopes discretion will be applied when enforcing an incoming law mandating drivers to leave a minimum gap of 1.5 metres when overtaking. A raft of road rule changes are coming into effect later this year, including e-scooters being allowed to use cycle lanes. Transporting New Zealand policy adviser Mark Stockdale says the 1.5 metre passing rule may be difficult for everyone to follow.
3: That won't be possible to do on all roads in New Zealand, particularly if you think about country roads and if you're wanting to pass a slow tractor, which actually takes up quite a lot of space.
1: At least 40 people have been killed and 16 injured in Pakistan after a crowded bus plunged into a ravine. The BBC reports the bus crashed in the Dhanasar mountain range, falling more than 20 metres. Preliminary reports suggest a steering fault may have led the driver to lose control, and emergency responders are struggling with the difficult terrain. Hopes Mardi Gras will be able to provide some economic momentum for the Ruapehu district. The dress-up music festival kicks off in Ohakune from 3pm. Every attendee will get a $150 ski pass. Ruapehu Mayor Weston Curtin says he hopes Mardi Gras will just be the start of a great tourism season.
4: We've got something like 7,500 people coming into the area that are registered so far.
1: Turning to sports now, and Egypt have advanced to the round of 16 at the FIFA World Cup after outlasting Australia 4-2 on penalties in their knockout match in Dallas on TVNZ. The Pharaohs led 1-0 at halftime before the Socceroos levelled the contest in the second half to send the game to extra time and then spot kicks. Egypt were perfect from the penalty spot, while Australia missed twice. Egyptian captain Mohamed Salah had motivating words for his side before the contest.
5: Guys, this is the biggest stage you could play in your life, so just enjoy it. Don't let the pressure get into you and not enjoy the moment. I'm glad that we managed to win the game. Bad luck for them.
1: While those top seeds around him have earned passage, Daniil Medvedev's been denied entry to the last 16 at Wimbledon. The eighth seed's been upset in straight sets by Jan-Lennard Struffs in their third round contest. To your weather now, and north into Taranaki, including Bay of Plenty and the Central High Country. Cloudy periods and areas of morning fog, isolated showers about Northland gradually spreading elsewhere, rain developing in the west at night. Gisborne, Hawke's Bay and Wairarapa, mainly fine. Whanganui to Wellington, fine or becoming fine, however, rain developing this evening. Marlborough, Nelson, Buller and Grey, mostly cloudy with a few showers, rain developing by evening with heavy falls and thunderstorms possible south of Westport. Westland and Fiordland, rain heavy at times, thunderstorms possible. Canterbury, cloud increasing with a few spots of rain from afternoon, heavier and more persistent. Otago and Southland, scattered rain, persistent and heavy about the Otago headwaters. Chatham Islands, partly cloudy. That's your news, sport and weather. I'm Carlia Strong.
0: 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From the Bible. For the Word of God is alive and active, sharper than any double-edged sword. It penetrates even to dividing soul and spirit, joints and marrow. It judges the thoughts and attitudes of the heart. Words to live by on Rema.

It's the Bright Side on Rebet. You're with Andrew. Yes, you can tell Becky I didn't burn the studio down in her absence on Friday. This was her big concern, of course, but she was away. So, let's just say she recruited some helpers. And we'll move on with our morning, shall we? Great to have your company, though. We're going to dive into our word, of course, get our verse of the day very shortly. Here's Madison Watkins first, though. This is God You Are.

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5: Praise serves as a barometer of our spiritual vitality. You know, as we express to God the goodness, the wonder, the magnificence of His name, we cultivate a atmosphere of worship. In doing so, we establish ourselves as conduits for God's abundant blessings to flow into our lives. When we prioritize praise, we invite divine presence and power to manifest in remarkable ways. Ask Paul and Silas. In the middle of a prison, they were praising God. In the middle of midnight, they were singing. It's through praise that we not only acknowledge God's greatness, but we also align ourselves with His purposes and His promises. It's Joshua Singh, and I want to help you grow in your walk with God. So let's connect at joshuasingh.com.
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7: Why, God, do people have to die? A daughter or a son, sudden and so young, long before their time.

It's Rima, you're with Andrew. Time for our verse of the day. And because it is the 4th of July, Hey, happy Independence Day for all our American listeners. We are in the book of Revelation, chapter 22, and verse 1. Then the angel showed me a river with the water clear as crystal, flowing from the throne of God and of the Lamb. It's quite metaphorical, isn't it? I'll be honest with you. What to take from that? I'm not 100% sure. The angel showed me a river with the water of life, clear as crystal, flowing from the throne of God and of the Lamb. I mean, look, maybe it's just a reminder of what awaits us, right? That God is the source of all life and that it flows from Him. So see what you take from that verse yourself. I'd encourage you to read it from the book of Revelation, chapter 22 and verse 1. Then the angel showed me a river with the water of life, clear as crystal, flowing from the throne of God and of the Lamb.

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0: It's Reema. You're with Andrew. Get ready on Monday because we're getting serious. Well, I mean serious in a kind of stupid way because we've been battling off the best chips in the country. We did salt and vinegar versus sour cream and chives. The old salt and vinegar just snuck by on that one. Ready salted, demolished. Demolished chicken flavour. But next week, we're getting fancy. It's the kettle fry round, and it's going to be honey soy chicken versus barbecue. That one is going to be wild. I have literally no idea how it could go, because regular chicken, not too interested. Honey soy chicken, now we're talking. Which one's going to take it out? Make sure you get ready to get your votes in on Monday on the Bride side. Maybe, you know, buy a few bags for market research and let us know how you go.
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10: Hi, I'm Paul Trebilco. What does it mean to be a disciple of Jesus? In Mark's Gospel is a key moment when Jesus chooses his 12 disciples. He went up a mountain and called the 12 to him. We're told he called them to be with him and to be sent out to proclaim the message and to have authority to cast out demons. The order is really important. We tend to think that the Christian life is all about doing things for Jesus. For us, it might be doing all the sorts of things each and every day. Those things are important. But notice that the first thing the 12 are called to do is to be with Jesus. That's their first priority. Only after they've been with Jesus can they go out and minister in his name. The same applies to disciples of Jesus today. Our first calling is to be with Jesus. I'm Paul Trebilco from the Theology Program at the University of Otago.
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1: Do you have a list of regrets? 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

0: that's what awaits me. Hope you got some good times planned, some great memories perhaps. And I will see you Monday with Becky for the full Bright Side, the midweek experience. Have fun, be good. I'll see you then.
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1: In this update, the US is preparing to celebrate 250 years of independence with the 4th of July Jubilee events scheduled across the country. Some events have been cancelled due to extreme heat waves, while some are being used as campaign rallies with the midterm elections set for November. Speaking to a crowd in South Dakota, Trump says American courage won their independence and doesn't want the Democrats to win the House.
2: It liberated millions and millions from slavery, rescued billions from tyranny, and sustained American liberty for 2.5 centuries. And we're not going to lose it to this group of losers. Oh, can you imagine?
1: An historic visit is just the latest in a chain of landmark developments that are seeing us forge closer ties with India. Narendra Modi will arrive in Auckland next week, marking the first time an Indian Prime Minister has ventured to our shores in 4 decades. It comes on the heels of our country signing a free trade agreement. Otago University politics professor Robert Patman says that's already a huge achievement that followed many unsuccessful attempts. The family of journalist Lera McKee says they're devastated. 3 men have been found not guilty of her murder in Northern Ireland. The 29-year-old was shot dead while observing rioting in Londonderry in 2019. Prosecutors argued the men helped and encouraged the gunman, but the judge ruled there wasn't enough evidence to convict them. Lera's sister, Nicole Corner, says the verdict has come as a complete shock to the family. Thousands of people are expected to attend more than 100 public events during this year's Auckland Matariki Festival. The annual 2-week festival begins today. This year's Māori New Year celebrations will focus on celestial knowledge, renewal and aspiration around the theme Matariki in the Sky. Auckland Council Māori Events Development Lead Mel Suwata-Lucas says the free and budget-friendly events will make it easy for people to participate.
3: We'd love people to see how we elevate Matariki as our culture, but also so people can feel included and get involved. Bring your whānau and bring your friends and come and celebrate.
1: In sport, Australia's FIFA World Cup campaign has come to a heartbreaking end in Dallas. The Socceroos have been ousted by Egypt 4-2 on penalties in their round of 32 match after the scores were locked at 1-1 after extra time. Australian midfielder Jackson Irving, who was successful from this spot, is dejected on TVNZ.
4: Penalties is a cruel way to lose, but anybody who's got the confidence to step up and take that ball after 120 minutes, it takes a big heart, and I hope that, you know, everyone stays behind them and they get all the support.
1: Rabbitohs captain Cody Walker is kicking himself after a brain explosion during their 36-14 NRL loss to the Panthers in Sydney. Walker was sin-binned after a bizarre incident in the first half where he lashed out and kicked Penrith half Jack Cogger after playing the ball. To the weather now, Northland to Taranaki, including Bay of Plenty and the Central High Country. Cloudy periods, isolated showers about Northland gradually spreading elsewhere, then rain develops.